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1: The Knights fairy tale season rolls on, booking their first prelim final in 13 years. Last year's Wooden Spooners survived a thriller at Eden Park, beating the Warriors 12-10. Kalen Ponga says playing in front of a record crowd was unreal.
3: Straight from the get-go, even in the warm-up, just the way the stadium is and obviously the numbers that were here, I thought they were loud the whole game. It was not hard to focus at times, but there was just a lot going on and, you know, that's awesome. You know, that's semi-final footy.
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6: A total fire ban in the Hunter, possible showers this evening and a cool change. 31 the top on the coast, 35 in the valley and a much cooler 19 and a shower or two tomorrow. 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
9: Waiting for the triple play.
8: Okay, well, say no more if you are waiting for the triple play. May I tell you what the songs are? Song one is Savage Garden, Truly, Madly, Deeply. Song two, Jimmy Barnes, No Second Prize. And that third and final song, Mark Ronson, featuring Amy Winehouse and Valerie. Once that kicks in, 133353, give me a call and you could win $10,000. That's how it works. Only 3 weeks left of our triple play as well, so it certainly is coming to a close. Just imagine walking away with 10K. God, it'll make your year, wouldn't it? We've got Alana Miles on the way very soon. It's Violet Femme.

Farnham tribute. Sad he couldn't make it there himself due to ill health. But gee, it looked good. I loved Chris Martin, what he said in Coldplay. Someone else that can put on an epic show, particularly a farewell one, Elton John.

0: last week of school. We've got the school holidays coming and a lot of us go away and we either camp or we go glamping, we go cabining. Tanya and Steve this week are giving away five $1,000 gift vouchers to Reflections Holidays where you can discover 40 amazing parks across New South Wales. Andrew picked up the first one today.
1: Thank you, guys.
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1: That's awesome. Well, it especially speaks to me. I love camping, being outdoors, so that's perfect.
0: Yeah, good on you, Andrew. Plenty more to come this week. Just be listening to Tanya and Steve. And on the way, I'm going to play you one from Janet Jackson that we don't get too often.
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0: Cindy Lauper, girls just want to have fun on Triple M. We are absolutely loving this weather today. Wasn't the weekend gorgeous as well? And final week of school, we're heading to holidays. Today, just looking great. Heading for tops of 31. Tomorrow, a little bit cooler, but that's okay. Sunshine, blue skies. You had the time of your Some Green Day. We'll hit play on that very soon. And some Barnsley as well. Speaking of Barnsley and songs he's written, Cold Chisel, I think it was the anniversary yesterday, wasn't it? 47 years ago, the ride at the Star Hotel. Infamous in Newcastle. Such an interesting time in our lives and for those that were there. All this and more to come, including that triple play.
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13: 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It's more powerful than you think. 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
1: So Newcastle.
3: Jess Rouse here. There are some very happy Knights fans in Newcastle today after our team booked their spot in the weekend's preliminary finals. Newcastle stunned a packed Eden Park across the ditch yesterday, defeating the Warriors. Bradman Best had nothing but praise for coach Justin Holbrook.
12: Credit to the coaching staff, Justin, what he's done, who he's brought across. Yeah, he's just instilled plenty of belief into us, and it showed tonight. So, yeah, for us to come over here and get a job done like that, tough, gritty, that's what we're made of.
3: A woman suffered a spinal injury while riding her horse at One Mile Beach on the weekend. It was one of several incidents surf lifesavers say they responded to, even though their official season hasn't started. The warmer weather's bringing everyone to the coast, prompting the warning to keep your safety a top priority. Police have charged a man who allegedly indecently exposed himself in Cessnock at a supermarket. And to other sport, Newcastle City stormed home to overpower Killarney Vale 80-53 in the Hunter Central Coast AFL final. The Blues had a stellar weekend, featuring in all five grand finals.
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16: Good morning, I'm Matthew Layton. A five-year-old boy and three women are dead after four separate alleged domestic violence incidents across New South Wales. Two other children remain critical after the Blue Mountains stabbing, with their mother now a suspect. Deputy Commissioner Peter McKenna says it's been a horrific weekend and is urging people to reach out for help if they need it.
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16: Apple has shown Prime Minister Anthony Albanese new child safety tools inspired by Australia's social media crackdown, as he tells tech companies they need to do better while campaigning for a UN Security Council seat. And Australia's economy could be twice its current size by 2066, but there are some big challenges on the way. Today's intergenerational report will show we're living longer, population growth is slowing, and pressure on the federal budget is set to build.
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16: A huge win for the Knights, hanging on to beat the Warriors 12-10. Newcastle skipper Kalen Ponga was proud after surviving a sold-out Eden Park.
19: A lot of young lads out there, this is their first time, 50,000 plus tonight. You just can't be prouder.
16: Some fans threw projectiles towards the refs after a few controversial calls. The Knights now face Penrith at a core. And Sydney has made a winning start to the NBL season, down in Cairns 111-90.
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3: A total fire ban in the Hunter, possible showers this evening and a cool change. 31 on the top on the coast, 35 in the valley and a much cooler 19 and a shower or two tomorrow. 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
0: Morning, Sarah with you, third last week of our 10K triple plays. Now, a lot of you have thought long and hard about what you would spend the cash on. I say long and hard, not that hard. Everyone seems to have a similar answer.
22: Actually, have a good holiday. Just pick up the map and just do a pinpoint.
23: Take the wife on a holiday at Christmas time.
24: I believe maybe Disneyland or something.
0: Yeah, let's get you on this holiday. These are the three songs you're listening for this triple play. Savage Garden, Truly, Madly, Deeply is the first song. Jimmy Barnes, No Second Prize. And your third and final, Mark Ronson featuring Amy Winehouse, Valerie. 133353. When that kicks in, $10,000 could be yours. It's Belinda Carlisle.

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1: Yes!
0: Get everyone at work listening because we could play it at any stage. Maybe we'll play it right now. And maybe we won't.

0: Tony in Soldiers Point. Isn't it an absolutely gorgeous day?
1: It is beautiful, yes. Oh.
0: I tell you what, would just be the icing on the cake is a chance to walk away with $10,000.
1: It'd be wonderful, my goodness.
0: Okay. Well, Tony, do you know the drill? You just need to tell me what the triple play was that I've just played in order with the name of the artist and the song. Do you reckon you're up for the challenge?
1: I think I am.
0: All right. When you are ready.
1: Okay. So, Savage Garden, Truly, Madly, Deeply.
0: Yes.
1: Jimmy Barnes, No Second Prize.
0: Oh, 2 out of 2.
1: Mark Ronson featuring Amy Winehouse. Valerie.
0: She's done it. She's one step closer to $10,000.
2: Oh, lovely.
0: Tony, in 3 weeks, you could get that winning call. Do you know what the first thing would be that you would do if you got told you're walking away with 10 grand?
1: Oh, my goodness. After crying, I'd probably... I definitely a big holiday.
0: Yeah, I think we've all deserved a holiday and that's what you want to spend it on, and that is absolutely fine by us. More chances to win. You just need to keep listening. It's Phil Collins and Sue Studio on Triple M.

0: Bon Jovi on Triple M, Blaze of Glory. Oh, the nights. We're not going down in a blaze of glory. We're going to take this thing out this morning. Tenya and Steve giving you the chance to win tickets to go see the prelim final. It is happening this weekend. Knights take on the Panthers. More chances to win tomorrow. All you need to do is name that try. I'm getting so excited when I hear this. But on the way before midday, I've got the 80s band that are unapologetically themselves. They never get overly excited, and in fact, you kind of feel like a bit of an idiot if you're too excited in front of their presence. We will play them shortly.
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0: It's The Cure on Triple M. How nice was the weather yesterday? We took Josie the Cavoodle to Redhead Beach so she could play stick and fing around. God, the dogs have a ball there, don't they? CCR on the way after midday. And how exciting's this? Killing Heidi news. They're coming back to Newcastle March next year, supporting Sixpence None the Richer. Well, when I say Killing Heidi, I think it's just Ella Hooper. King Street Band Room, that's happening March 4th. Very cool. Let's play Killing Heidi next.
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21: Hey, Jess Rouse here. The Knights are on their way back across the ditch to prepare for the weekend's preliminary final against the Panthers. It'll be their first appearance since 2013 when they took on the Roosters. Kalyn Ponga finished the game on the sidelines after being taken out for a head injury assessment. Thankfully, he was cleared to play this weekend. A man's died after being pulled from the water at Stockton Beach late yesterday. Bystanders pulled three men in their 20s out of the water. Before emergency services arrived, bystanders performed CPR on one of the men who was unresponsive. Sadly, he couldn't be revived. Hidden batteries in vapes and kids' toys are leading to a surge in fires at tips and recycling centres across the state. Fire and Rescue has dealt with 86 fires so far this year, with 44 in garbage trucks. It's becoming not only a safety risk for staff, but also a financial burden for waste companies. Briefly, police have charged a man who allegedly indecently exposed himself, and a total fire ban for the Greater Hunter today.
19: Triple M National News.
22: Hello there, I'm Matthew Layton. A string of suspected domestic violence deaths has been described as a horrific and heartbreaking weekend. Four separate deaths in New South Wales are being treated as domestic violence related, with a child among those who've died. New South Wales Premier Chris Minns says education and public awareness programs need to continue.
23: To confront this idea that family and domestic violence is a private or a family matter and not something that all of society must confront together.
22: If you're someone you know needs support, reach out to 1-800-RESPECT. Labor's primary vote has fallen to its lowest level in a news poll since 2012. The government is down to 27%, with One Nation leading on 30% and the coalition sitting at 19%. Combined support for the two major parties has hit a record low. And cocaine consumption has jumped sixfold over the past decade, with wastewater data suggesting more than 1.2 tonnes is now used across Victoria each year.
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19: Sport.
22: Newcastle's into the prelim finals after surviving a thriller against the Warriors. The Knights winning 12-10 in New Zealand overnight to book a date with Penrith. Coach Justin Holbrook labelled his side fantastic.
25: We knew it was going to be hard, but again, our playing group handled, you know, change of positions, people moving around. As Carlin said, young forward pack against, you know, arguably the best pack in the comp here tonight. So.
22: Warriors coach Andrew Webster was left frustrated by several late calls.
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21: That southerly change coming through this afternoon, dropping down to 14 degrees tonight, 20 and sunshine tomorrow, and a shower or two on the forecast for Wednesday. 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
0: Hello, Sarah with you. Off the back of what was a big weekend. I mean, we've got the excitement of the Knights getting through to the prelim final. Kids are just slightly feral because it's the last week of school and then we go into the holidays. They are more feral, aren't they? Or am I just super cranky? I feel like I've yelled a little bit more of late, which isn't great, I know, but it is what it is. We've got Killing Heidi on the way. Ella Hooper coming to Newcastle March next year. UB40 right now.

across Newcastle and the Hunter. It's good times. And greatest hits. Now, here's one for you. Obviously, this is a late 60s song, CCR. And despite the name being Fortunate Son, when you think about it, it actually doesn't ever appear in the lyrics. He says Senator's son and he says military son, but no Fortunate Son. I've just made that connection.

0: Steve and the Greatest Hits on Triple M. Now, this morning, Vicky had a go at the 5K payday. Here's just a snippet of how she went. Would you have matched?
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0: 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Multiple answers. You just need to match with Tenure or Steve. 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

0: Billy Joel on Triple M. Gee, it must be lunchtime. Feeling a little peckish, which means it must be Monday afternoon, which means I might just play some AC/DC. You shook me all night long. And because we do love to play the greatest hits and a lot of variety, we might just pop this in too. I know, don't freak out. Donna Lewis. That plus many more on the way on Triple M for you.
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0: Ah, Hey, Jess Rouse here. The Knights will be hoping to carry yesterday's momentum into their clash with the Panthers on Sunday. Captain KP says they've survived plenty of challenges this season and this Sunday's matchup will just be another.
17: So many times we've had injuries, you know, had to overcome adversity and challenges, and as a playing group we've handled that pretty well, and same with tonight, and no doubt same with next week.
0: The weather's heating up and with it warnings from our emergency services to stay safe. There's an extreme fire danger rating for the Greater Hunter today, with wind and dry conditions triggering a total fire ban. Surf Life Saving are urging everyone to take care around the water too, after a number of incidents over the weekend, including three drownings. Hidden batteries in vapes and kids' toys are leading to a surge in fires in tips and recycling centres. Police have charged a man who allegedly indecently exposed himself in Cessnock at a supermarket. And Newcastle City stormed home to overpower Killarney Vale in the Hunter Central Coast AFL final.
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18: Hello there, I'm Matthew Layton. Police say a mother accused of stabbing her three young children could face a homicide charge if she recovers. One child died in the Blue Mountains in New South Wales, while two remain critical. It was the fourth alleged domestic violence killing across the state over the weekend, after three women were allegedly killed in separate incidents. Bird flu is putting more pressure on Australia's endangered sea lions, with four more testing positive. The animals were found dead on the Pages Islands between South Australia's mainland and Kangaroo Island, alongside a mass die-off of about 900 crested terns. The state wants approval to trial a vaccine on mammals. And a comeback for the baby bonus looks unlikely, even as Australia's birth rate keeps falling. The latest intergenerational report says Australians will have fewer children and live longer, with the population nearing 40 million by 2066. Neither Labor nor the Coalition is keen on reviving the Howard-era cash payment.
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18: Referee decisions are back under the microscope after several late calls went Newcastle's way in a 12-10 finals win over the Warriors. At Eden Park, referee Ashley Klein was showered with beer cans as he headed up the tunnel after full time. And Australia has completed a clean sweep of its one-day series against Zimbabwe, winning the third and final match by just one wicket in a final over thriller. Josh Inglis was the star, smashing a runner ball 103 to help seal the 3-0 series win.
19: Humans are social creatures and we need connection to feel good. Make sure to check in on your mates. A quick chat can change more than you think.
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0: That southerly change coming through this afternoon, dropping down to 14 degrees tonight, 20 and sunshine tomorrow, and a shower or two on the forecast for Wednesday. 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
0: Afternoon, it's Sarah with you. Yeah, a hot one outside today. Just a reminder as well, total fire ban. Of course, we've had that fire at Madawi. So fire season, it's well and truly started. So be safe. On the way, some AC/DC, but now, predominantly written by Roger Taylor, although I think Freddie changed quite a bit, A Kind of Magic on Triple M.

Hunter, Triple M. Now, Bryan Adams, he's popped a new date in for Sydney next year. Feb 27 now he'll be there, as well as the previous night, which sold out. Oh, it's going to be good. Roll with the Punches tour. Here he is right now in Heaven on Triple M.

0: are sorted. Watching the Knights. Now, this Sunday will be sorted as well. Accor Stadium, 4 o'clock, they take on Penrith Panthers. 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This is going to be an absolutely huge game. 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Now, on the way, I've got some Backstreet Boys.
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16: Well, it started off perfectly, folks, but as predicted, the southerly change rolled up the coastline. It has left us with around about 1 metre of super mushy swell for the board riders. Only the southern corners are offering any kind of protection now. For the swimmers, all beaches still okay for a bit of a dip. Water temps around 18 degrees. We've got a 1.6 metre high tide at 4:20. This is Tess McKenna with the Beach and Surf Update.

0: Triple M. Hey, just a reminder, Tanya and Steve back tomorrow and giving away another $1,000 to spend at Reflections Holidays, where you can discover 40 amazing parks across New South Wales. So good. Just in time for school holidays as well. Love that. Lou and Jarch in next. They've got Nirvana. And Mentals. Have a great afternoon. See you tomorrow at 9.
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7: G'day, Jess Rouse here. There's still plenty of tickets available for the night's first preliminary final game in 13 years at Sydney's Accor Stadium. Nearly 50,000 NRL fans packed into Eden Park across the ditch for yesterday's clash between Newcastle and the Wars. Kalyn Ponga finished the game on the sidelines, though, after being taken out for a HIA. Thankfully, he was cleared to play this weekend. The Premier is promising to do more to tackle domestic violence following the deaths of three women and a child in four separate incidents statewide over the weekend. Chris Minns says the government will focus on boosting community awareness campaigns.
9: We know that there's an escalation pathway where violence in the household can lead to murder, and in fact many family and domestic violence murders had a precursor where there was a violent incident in the household.
7: A woman suffered a spinal injury while riding her horse at One Mile Beach yesterday, and the driver of a ute that flipped on the bucket's way, killing a motorcyclist, returned a positive roadside breath test.
8: Triple M National News.
11: Hello, I'm Polly Bayfield. The next generation could be working longer and find it harder to buy a home. That's according to the federal government's latest intergenerational report, which projects how the economy could look in 40 years. Treasurer Jim Chalmers says it will more than double despite more people dying than being born.
12: This IGR shows that we are better placed than our peers in almost every regard. The global and generational risks are serious, but Australia's opportunities are endless.
11: Tackling domestic violence is the number one priority. That's the message from the Deputy Commissioner of New South Wales Police. It comes as four separate deaths at the weekend, including a child being treated as domestic violence related. Two other kids are in a critical condition after they were stabbed in the Blue Mountains, with their mum a suspect. And four sea lions have tested positive for H5 bird flu in South Australia. They were found off Kangaroo Island.
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11: Referee decisions are back under the microscope after several late calls went Newcastle's way in a 12-10 finals win over the Warriors. At Eden Park, referee Ashley Klein was showered with beer cans as he headed up the tunnel after full time. And Australia's completed a clean sweep of its one-day series against Zimbabwe, winning the third and final match by just one wicket in a final over thriller. Josh Inglis was the star, smashing a runner ball 103 to help seal the 3-0 series win.
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7: That southerly change coming through this afternoon, dropping down to 14 degrees tonight, 20 and sunshine tomorrow, and a shower or two on the forecast for Wednesday. 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
1: Lulu, I wanted to raise something. If you'll allow me to.
2: Depending what it is.
1: Okay, interesting. Maybe I don't then.
2: Okay.
1: Let's just go to a song.
2: Mm-hmm.
1: No, the other day I got roused on at home.
2: What happened?
1: I got in trouble.
2: You're always in trouble.
1: Correct. So I was doing a little thing, just, you know, me and Steph had a bit of a staycation. I was singing a little song for Hankel Stinkel. I think it was an Alan Jackson song. It must be love.
2: Mm-hmm.
1: I was singing that to him, you know, serenading my boy, a little lullaby. And then I hear Steph in the background go, "Shut up," like that. So obviously, oppositional defiance, I was like, well, I must sing louder. And I then pan the camera over to Steph, and she is mining for gold in her nose.
2: I know exactly the video you're talking about now.
1: So
2: she's in the mirror.
1: She's in the mirror, absolutely. I swear she had a pickaxe.
2: Yeah.
1: Anyway, I thought she was doing a bit of a lull because she knew I was filming, right? So I thought she was like that. Turns out she was a proper mining. She was proper excavating.
2: Well, you got to pick your nose.
1: Could not agree more.
2: Yeah.
1: I'm in the car, guilty of it all the time. Pick and flick, pick and flick.
2: Yeah, you used to flick them behind my podcast chair.
1: No.
2: I still do.
1: No way. Not me. Anyway, I then think that's a bit of a kick. I post it on the story.
2: Mm.
1: Not happy, Jan. I get like a Jack.
2: From the other room.
1: And when it's Jack, it's trouble. And when it's Jack, it's trouble. And she basically calls me and she's like, "Delete that now." I said, "That's funny." She's like, "Why would you do that?" I said, "I thought you were doing it for bloody." Anyway, she was proper.
2: Did she make you delete it?
1: I didn't.
2: Should have. That's sort of the same as how much I talk about Lockie, my partner's farts.
1: Show. Yes, a lot.
2: Like he goes to me, he goes, "You stop sharing my fart movements with the nation."
1: Yeah, the old bowel movements with Australia. I get that.
2: But he farts anywhere, so he can't really have a say.
1: That's right. And I never know what's good to post and what's not, mate.
2: Yeah.
1: You know what I mean?
2: Yeah.
1: But I was about to say our parents, our partners are both a little upset with us because of the nature of our jobs.
2: We've overshared about them.
1: We overshare about them.
2: But it's hard to know what's appropriate and what's not.
1: Well, that's right. Like, don't be farting everywhere.
2: Yeah, don't fart in front of strangers, Locke.
1: And
2: if you're not happy with it to be shared across 2 till 4 p.m.
1: And if you're not happy with picking winners, don't go to the races. You know what I mean?
2: Picking in bogey.
1: There you go.
2: Picking your nose.
1: So they are a little bit, they are
2: cranky,
1: upset with us.
2: We're in the doghouse.
1: We are in the doghouse. But what we wanted to know, when did your partner overshare something about you? Or did you overshare about your partner?
2: Mm.
1: Have you let it slip at a social gathering, at a party?
2: That's what I was going to say.
1: Have you done it on Instagram? Have you done it social media? Like, when did you overshare? We want to know.
0: 133353 is the number. We'll take your calls next.
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1: 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Wow. Well, you had. 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

0: It's Lou and Jarch on Triple M. Our number is 133353. Want to know, when did you overshare about your partner? Or did your partner overshare about you?
1: I overshared. I shared a story of Steph on my Instagram of her picking a winner. You're always talking about Wumpy's flatulence.
2: Fart boy.
1: A fart boy.
2: So yeah, so we wanted to know, when did your partner overshare something about you? Or did your partner overshare? Did you overshare something about your partner?
1: That's right.
2: Either or. Mm. We've got Tiana. Tiana?
3: Yes.
2: Hello. What happened?
3: Oh my God, I'm freaking out. Anyway.
1: Oh, good.
3: So this is really embarrassing, but like a couple years ago now, I was like really sick and like I couldn't get away from the toilet.
1: Yep.
2: Uh-huh.
3: And then so I started feeling better, and then one morning my partner woke up and we just, you know, we were feeling a bit frisky.
1: Yep.
3: So we did the deed, and then my partner got up and had a shower, and he's like, oh my God, you've pooed on my leg. And I was so in denial. I was like, no, I didn't. No, I didn't. Like, I'm feeling better. Like, I'm fine. I obviously was feeling better, but I couldn't control my bowels.
2: Oh my God. This anyway, is amazing.
3: Oh, it's so embarrassing. And then, like, a little bit was on the bed sheets, and I was so in denial. Then he went and had a shower, and he was like, oh, I can't believe you did that. And I was like, yeah, well, you can't tell anyone. Like, and then, so we were at a footy function, like, the week after. And, yeah, I just come into the room, and he had, like, told all of our friends.
2: Oh,
3: and, mate. Yeah, I was,
2: be
3: like,
2: so
3: in
2: off
3: denial.
2: There.
3: Oh my God, it was so embarrassing. I was like, no, it wasn't. Like, it wasn't me. Like, it must have been him that pooped on his own leg. But
1: it really, really adds to the definition of a shit route.
2: Yeah. Well, do you still deny it to this day to all your friends, or does everyone know now?
3: Well,
1: so you can't now.
2: Yeah, you told it on the radio.
1: You're bugging now, Tiana.
0: unless your name isn't actually Tiana.
1: Great point.
0: That's a good
2: great yarn. Yeah.
3: Guys, I'm freaking out. I'm like the biggest fan of you guys.
2: Oh, we love you.
1: We love you. Thank you, Dale.
2: Great
1: yarn.
2: Story.
1: Cheers, Tiana. Bryce, talk to us, mate.
4: G'day. I'm a little bit starstruck myself
2: Hey, Bryce.
1: Boy, we'll start blushing if you guys aren't careful.
2: Story better be good.
4: So my wife and I, we decided to go to Mount Everest for our honeymoon.
1: Sick.
4: And to be brutally honest, it is the worst place in the world to shit yourself.
1: Oh,
4: I woke up one morning where I'm feeling rather crook because of the altitude.
1: Yep.
4: Got up, go to the toilet, relaxed a little too much, and just followed through. And it was horrendous because all the toilets up there are frozen.
1: Oh,
4: so there was no escaping the issue that happened. So had to do a bit of a cleanup.
1: Oh,
4: and my wife was trying to get into the toilet at the same time, and I had to do the walk of shame back to the room.
1: Mate.
4: Only for her to be sitting there just saying there's some idiot taking too much time in the toilet. I'm like, yeah, I was the idiot.
2: Oh, Bryce. That's probably top five places I wouldn't want to shit myself.
1: I agree with you. I agree with you.
0: But thanks, views, Bryce. Must be lovely.
1: Mm. Views.
0: Views. You know.
1: Correct. Hey, ebbs and flows.
2: Yeah, beautiful.
1: Joel, talk to us, mate. When'd you overshare?
5: Hi, mummy, daddy.
1: Hello, son.
5: Hey, so when I was dating my now wife a few years ago, you know, as you do when you're young, I shared a bit of a explicit photo with her of the family jewels.
1: Oh, yes, of course.
5: And then she's decided to share that with her girl group friends.
1: Well, she must be proud, Joel.
5: Well, she put a ring on it, so...
1: Sorry? Sorry,
2: mate. You put a ring on it?
0: I mean, yes. What do we mean?
1: What? Not a
5: euphemism. Not on it. No. No, she married it, so it must be doing something right.
2: Yeah. I reckon it's a new screensaver of the girls' group chat. It's the icon.
1: Hey, can I be honest, mate? Would if be. It is, that you're an icon.
2: Too true.
1: I mean, that's just pure pride.
2: Those are probably three of the greatest stories.
1: Yeah, good for the 3 PM hour.
2: Yeah,
0: perfect.
2: Real safe, real brand safe.
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0: It's Lou and Jarge on Triple M, all thanks to Dan Murphy.
1: That's right. You got mates coming over for the big game?
2: Of course. I got heaps of mates. What are you trying to say? Heaps of mates.
1: Okay, yeah.
2: Yeah, I know Dan Murphy's.
1: Okay. No, remember, you lied to me and said, who are your friends? What mates you got coming over, bud? You said Dan. I said, you know, that bloke Dan Murphy.
2: Yeah.
1: I said, buddy, sounds like quite a large franchise.
2: No. You can order online for 30-minute pickups. So. I'll pick that up.
1: I think actually Dan is the best friend to have coming over because everyday low prices, if you find it cheaper elsewhere, Dan won't just match it. They'll actually beat it.
2: There you go.
0: P's and C's apply. Choose to drink wise.
1: Shall we? Reverse the verse.
0: Yes, it's time for Severe Severe.
1: It is time for Severe Severe, and I'm pretty excited about it.
2: I played with Dr. Chris Brown.
0: Oh, really?
1: How did DCB go?
2: He was actually all good.
1: Was he?
2: All good sounds like a really bad. Mm. No, he was actually way better than I was. Mm. I've lost my flow. I've lost my rhythm.
1: Yeah, okay.
2: I've lost my timing.
1: Hey, well, let's see if Daddy can bring it back for you.
2: Mm. I'm Daddy, by the way.
1: So basically the way this works, you've never heard it before, we will say a very quick snippet of a song.
0: You'll sing it.
1: We'll sing it.
2: And then you must emulate it.
1: So we'll reverse it.
2: And then you must emulate
1: it. She learned the word emulate.
0: Once we reverse,
1: you've got to
2: emulate. Then you must emulate it.
1: To try and bring it back to its original
0: form. Then we reverse it again, see if it sounded normal.
1: Let's just show them what we do.
0: Let's show them. Who wants to sing first?
2: Me.
0: Okay, take it away.
2: Like a virgin.
0: Oh, yeah, a bit of Madonna.
2: Mm.
0: Okay. Let's see if I remember how to reverse these things. It's been a while. Here we go. One more time. Go, Judge. Yeah, pretty
2: close, but I feel like the middle you may have mucked
1: up. Yeah, I think a lot of it I did.
0: Okay, let's see.
1: Not bad.
0: Yeah, pretty good.
1: Yeah, that's 75. Like
2: the basics were there.
0: Yeah.
2: No, it wasn't even. It was.
1: It was like a virgin. It was 75%.
2: Yeah, I would give it a 65, but each to their own.
1: I'm giving myself 70.
0: Okay.
2: Yeah, happy. Meet in the middle.
0: Judge, right. Time for you to have a sing. Go.
1: In Lodi again.
2: That was really hard the way you did it.
1: Like a virgin. In Lodi again.
0: What song is that?
1: Lodi by Credit Score.
0: Go, Lou.
2: And I as no darling. No?
1: Not even. I reckon that's a 30%.
0: Let's see.
1: That just sounds reversed.
2: Yeah, I kind of got down.
1: Yeah, that's a 4%.
2: Mm.
1: Easily.
2: 12.
1: No way.
2: 13.
1: Not a chance.
2: 9.
1: 4%.
2: Call it 9.
1: It was 4.
2: We'll call it 9.
0: You'd have to say Jarch is going into round 2 in the lead.
1: Easily. Okay. I'm going to give you an easy one.
0: Well.
2: It's my turn.
1: It's your
0: Lou
1: turn.
0: Lou sings first.
1: Dumbass. Sorry.
0: Sing it, Lou.
2: You smile, I smile.
0: Okay.
2: Justin Bieber.
0: And
2: always playing at home.
0: As long as you can get smile right, that's 2 of your words.
1: Elims.
0: Let's see.
2: Wamsa, wamsweet.
1: Go again.
2: Wamsa, wamsweet.
1: Wamsa, wamsweet.
2: Pretty good.
0: I think wamsweet. Okay, let's see.
1: You smile, I smile.
0: Pretty good.
1: Buddy, play that again.
0: Okay.
2: That's really good.
1: You smile, I smile.
0: Yeah.
1: That's a 94%.
2: Have I lost my
1: flow? Nah, here, I'll give you a good one.
0: Okay. Judge,
1: give you a good one.
0: Take it away.
1: Hey, Jude.
0: That's a nice one.
2: Come on, Lulu.
0: And it's a classic. Okay, let's reverse it.
1: Snoosh, yeah.
0: Oh, hang on one more time.
1: Snoosh, yeah. Snoosh, yeah.
2: No. Oh, what?
1: It was Schnoos Schneer. It was Schnoos Schneer.
0: Let's see how you went.
1: Hey, Jude.
0: Pretty good.
1: Hey, Jude.
0: Yeah.
1: That's a 94% of 2. That's a 94% of 2, but 94% and 7.
2: Baby!
1: So you got, I've got 94% and 70%. You've got 94% and 4%.
2: So we're tied.
1: No.
0: It's Lou and Judge on Triple M, and shortly we'll be giving you a chance to win prizes as long as your mate doesn't answer their phone on Triple M.
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19: Hey, Jess Rouse here. The Knights are on their way back across the ditch to prepare for this weekend's preliminary final against the Panthers. It'll be their first preliminary finals appearance since 2013 when they took on the Roosters. A man has fronted court after allegedly exposing himself in a supermarket at Cessnock. Police received multiple reports of a man taking items at the shop and then indecently exposing himself on Keene Street. He was arrested on the weekend and charged. A warning for beachgoers to take their safety seriously at the state's beaches. Surf lifesavers say there's already been an uptick in incidents, even though their official patrol season doesn't start until this weekend. One incident from the weekend included a woman who sustained a spinal injury while riding her horse at One Mile Beach. And in sport, Newcastle City stormed home to overpower Killarney Vale 80-53 in the Hunter Central Coast AFL final on the weekend. The Blues had a stellar weekend featuring in all five grand finals. The Killarney Vale women's side had a better day though, staging a fourth quarter comeback to defeat Newcastle City 31-29.
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21: Hello, I'm Polly Bayfield. There'll be more deaths than births in Australia in 40 years' time, according to a major government study. The latest intergenerational report has been released, giving us a snapshot of what the country could look like in 2066. Treasurer Jim Chalmers says one third of new healthcare spending will be linked to ageing.
22: Australians living longer and healthier lives is obviously overwhelmingly a good thing, and it's worth every dollar of extra pressure that it puts on our budgets.
21: A string of suspected domestic violence-related deaths in New South Wales at the weekend has been described as heartbreaking. Three women and a child were killed in separate cases, and police say the five-year-old's mum is being treated as a suspect. Japan's bracing for a record amount of rain as a powerful typhoon nears its east coast. Winds are expected of up to 126 kilometres an hour. And NRL officials are investigating after bottles were thrown at ref Ashley Klein following Newcastle's 12-10 win over the Warriors in Auckland.
23: Hims has arrived. Game-changing treatment plans for men to look better. Go to hims.com.au. Hims. Look better.
21: So Newcastle's into the prelim finals after surviving a thriller against the Warriors. The Knights winning 12-10 in New Zealand overnight to book a date in Penrith. Coach Justin Holbrook labelled his side fantastic.
24: We knew it was going to be hard, but again, our playing group handled change of positions, people moving around, as Carlin said, young forward pack against, you know, arguably the best pack in the comp here tonight, so.
21: Warriors coach Andrew Webster, though, left frustrated by several late calls.
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19: That southerly change coming through this afternoon, dropping down to 14 degrees tonight, 20 and sunshine tomorrow, and a shower or two on the forecast for Wednesday. 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
1: Oh, sorry, boys.
2: We boring you?
1: Kind of.
2: Oh, okay.
1: But this story's not. Study finds more and more people are declining calls from unknown numbers.
2: Of course.
1: I don't even think this is really a new thing. Like who? I'm not going out of my way to pick up a no ID.
2: Debt collectors or cops.
1: So we probably should be going out of our way.
2: Nah, private numbers.
1: What you don't know won't hurt.
2: Leave me alone.
1: Yeah. Mm. So they're saying 80 surveyed more than 12,000 consumers across six countries, US, UK, Canada, France, Germany and Spain. 86% of people don't answer calls from private numbers or numbers they don't recognise.
2: Mm.
1: Of the people who don't answer, 41% let it ring and wait to see if a voicemail is left, while 28% actively reject the call. I like now that you can see on the iPhone, it types out the voicemail.
2: Yes.
0: Yeah.
1: So then you're like, ah.
2: Yeah. Gotcha. That is good.
1: It's a game changer.
2: I've liked that.
1: Because I got a call literally earlier and it was a number, not a private one. And I was like, who's that? Then it came through to see what it was.
2: That's so much easier. Instead of just then not knowing, and then you could Google the number and see who's this. Is this a scam number? Whatever.
1: I reckon most people would just decline.
2: Oh yeah,
1: the private number.
2: Lou, I'll decline numbers I don't know.
1: You'll decline me.
2: Yeah,
1: You're a terrible person.
2: I'll double click the side if someone's calling me. You know, sometimes it calls you and it doesn't give you the option to hang it up.
0: Yeah, yeah. So you got to press the off button.
2: Yeah,
0: or whatever.
2: Yeah.
1: You're in the middle of something.
2: Not even in the middle of something. Like I'm at home wishing someone would call me.
1: No, I mean, I always find people call when I'm editing videos.
2: Oh, mate.
1: Or you're in the middle of a really good reel and you're like, why have you ruined this for me?
2: Do you know what I've noticed as well? Sometimes with the Apple CarPlay, you're driving along and you're listening to a podcast or something, or Lou and Josh, 2 to 4, 2 to 1. Or We Meanwhile, the podcast.
1: On Spotify now.
2: Yeah, tremendous audio platform. What a great podcast. You're listening to something. Someone will call me. Now, I'm already fuming at that tremendous friend of mine because they've ruined my time.
1: Usually you.
2: Yep. But then something wigs out and it'll start playing through my phone and now I've got to fiddle to get it back through the car speakers and now I'm so angry at you. You're unknowing because you've ruined my time.
1: Yeah.
2: Because something's
1: wigged
2: out.
1: Who knows what it could have been. Could have had a bloody flat tire and needed your help, mate.
2: That's right. Anyway.
1: But I thought we could play a little game to do with this.
2: Talk to me.
1: So let's see who answers their private number. So we want people to call and nominate someone you know won't answer. And if they don't answer,
2: I'd be so
1: cha-cha-ching, prize for you.
0: We would be nominating Judge. Who's that friend 100%. That doesn't answer their phone?
2: I'd win my friend so many prizes with this one.
1: I thought you were going to say money. I was like, Jack, we don't have money on the line. We've got prizes.
0: I've got movie tickets.
2: Great.
1: Still a great prize.
2: Yeah, you win prizes.
1: If the private number rings out, you win the movie tickets.
2: Yeah, if your mate doesn't answer, you win. Yeah.
0: If they answer, you lose. It's very simple.
2: Yep.
0: That's it. So get in touch if you want to play. 1-333-53 Lou and Judge on Triple M.
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6: Tomago Road, Tomago, closed both directions this past hour at West Track Drive because of a grass fire straddling both ways. Traffic is heavy at either choke point. There are diversions in place. Meantime, through Morisset, steady traffic at the moment on Mandalong Road through the construction work towards YE Road. Current cruising time from Beresfield to Morisset, 25 minutes along the M1. At Bob Jane T-Marts, receive a free $200 e-gift card when you buy three, get one free on selected Yokohama tyres. 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Traffic from 102.9 Triple M.
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1: Because there's a research going around, 86% of people don't answer private numbers. So what we're doing, we're getting people to nominate the person who won't answer.
2: Mm.
1: And if they don't answer, you win movie tickets. Easy as that.
2: Yeah, so you pray that there's still that piece of shit friend
1: exactly
2: that won't answer your calls.
1: Yep. Kane.
3: How you going?
2: Good, Kane. How you going?
3: Oh, yeah, not bad.
2: Good, mate. So who... Who's the culprit? Who's the non-answerer?
3: Mate, my partner is the worst. She will have her phone in her hand and someone will ring. She just doesn't answer. I don't know what her problem is.
1: So good.
2: I'm the same.
0: Okay.
1: Okay, let's try. For you then. Let's try and
0: let's
1: call
0: her.
1: There.
0: Here we go.
2: Let's try. Mate. Righto.
4: Welcome to the voice
2: of Kane. Kane wins. Well done, mate.
0: Well done, Kane.
1: You've done it, Kane. Okay. Caden.
2: Caden.
5: Hello.
1: Hi, Caden.
2: Hey, mate, how you going?
1: Who doesn't
5: Good,
1: answer?
5: Mate.
1: Who's the culprit?
5: Oh, it's got to be my mum.
2: Okay. Wow.
1: We're going to give your mum a call. If it calls out, bang, movie tickets for you.
2: Yep.
0: Yeah, let's see if she answers.
2: Ooh. That's fancy and fun.
1: Oh, that's like if it goes through to her.
2: Yeah, because they got that new thing where a buddy...
1: Definitely ain't answering.
2: Oh, she's not answering this, especially no caller ID.
1: You might be on here, Caden.
0: Might be on Caden.
5: Might be. She barely ever answers me as it is.
1: Oh, there you go. You're definitely on.
2: Her own son. You're definitely...
6: I'm sorry.
2: Yes!
0: There we go. That's what we're talking about.
2: Beautiful. Well done, mate.
0: Well done, Caden. Movie tickets for you.
2: Sam, are you there?
0: Sam,
1: I am.
2: Sam, you need to
7: Hello?
2: Answer. Yeah.
1: That's your job to answer.
2: Yeah.
1: Who's the person who won't answer?
7: Yes.
2: Good, Sam. Now, who's the person that won't that won't answer your calls?
7: My grandmother, Margaret.
0: Okay, let's try Margaret. Here we go. If she doesn't answer, you get the movie ticket, Sam.
2: Okay.
7: Amazing.
2: Come on, don't you answer that.
1: I kind of want Nan to answer.
2: She's in the middle of bridge. She's not answering.
1: She's having a scone,
2: jam, extra dollop of cream.
0: Mm.
1: And a tea.
2: She's enjoying
6: the person you are.
2: Yeah, there we go.
1: Well done, Sam.
0: That's what it's all about.
1: Love it. Okay.
2: You're a winner.
1: Last one, Victoria.
0: Victoria, you there?
1: Vicky. Yeah.
2: Hey, Vicky.
1: Hello?
2: Who doesn't answer your calls?
8: Sorry?
2: Who doesn't answer your calls?
8: Oh, my daughter, Eva.
0: Okay.
2: All right, we're going to try Eva.
0: If she doesn't answer,
2: you win.
1: Oh, I've got Irish. She might just be ignoring mum. And she might answer.
2: Oh, God. How mean.
0: Okay, right, we're calling Eva now.
8: Okay.
2: If she doesn't answer, we'll Eva message.
0: Okay, it's ringing out now. It's not making the phone noises, but it's ringing out.
2: It's ringing. Okay, so if she...
6: Your call has been forwarded.
0: Yes. There we go.
1: You've
2: got
1: tickets.
2: You're used to that, Victoria.
0: Well,
2: thank you.
0: Perfect round.
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11: Tomago Road, Tomago, closed both directions this past hour at West Track Drive because of a grass fire straddling both ways. Traffic is heavy at either choke point. There are diversions in place. Meantime, through Morisset, steady traffic at the moment on Mandalong Road through the construction work towards YE Road. Current cruising time from Beresfield to Morisset, 25 minutes along the M1. 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Traffic from 102.9 Triple M.
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1: So I found a really good comment section. Funniest thing you did as a kid that was actually scary for your parents.
2: Oh,
1: you know how when you're young, you think, oh, this would be funny, and your parents are like, oh my God,
2: yeah,
1: this is absurd.
2: We used to lay each other down and jump over each other on the motorbike, and just on like ag bikes.
1: Literally saw one of those on TikTok. These kids just going,
2: vroom. That's what we did. Yeah. We'd do.
1: And like, it was, imagine it landing on you.
2: Oh, mate, there was, and there'd be like four of us, and we're like, and then we'd take turns to be at the end because that's the one that's going to.
1: Probably only need 1 8-year-old Lou.
2: We wouldn't have got over you. I mean, and geez, we could jump high.
1: High and long. You had to go up really high.
2: You know those the motocross riders, they use like the big inflatable thing to fall into in case they miss the jump? That would have been you.
1: The blow up pool. Okay.
2: Don't condone that behavior, by the way.
1: No. Covered my mum's eyes while she was driving on the freeway and said, guess who?
2: Jesus.
0: Oh, no.
1: There's only one other kid in the car. It's you. Guess who? Get off me, you little shit.
2: Oh, mate.
1: Pretended the holy water at church was burning me.
2: Smart kid. I know. Oh, that's great.
1: These get more wild. That's so funny.
0: That's so good.
1: One time my mum and I were waiting to cross the road and I looked up at her and went, I bet I can cross the street before this car hits me, and I took off.
2: No. Oh my God.
1: Little demon child. You know, I bet I can cross the road before this car hits me. Boof.
2: This is giving me anxiety about Hank growing up and doing this.
1: Yeah. My sister and I were prank calling people and decided to call a man with the same last name as my dad, same initials, and tell him that he was my dad. His wife took over and started screaming. I told her how old I was and that he was my dad. We gave our address and they pulled into our driveway the same time as my mum was coming home from work and a fight broke out.
2: Oh my God.
1: What is wrong with these children?
2: That's, if anyone is an evil genius out there with a lair of some kind, like Dr. Evil Lair, recruit some of these kids.
1: It's wild.
2: Because this is genius stuff.
0: Yeah.
1: Wrote, help me on a piece of paper, stuck it to the window while we were driving. Got boxed in by 18-wheelers on all sides. All the cops showed up. I mean, everyone. And my parents had to show paperwork documentation to provide that, to say that I belong to them.
2: Just be
1: help
2: fuming.
1: Me.
2: You would just be fuming.
1: My parents sent me up to my room when I was little. My bed was by my window, so I was throwing out tissues out the window. My mum looked up, saw them falling, got dad to come up the stairs, and I was halfway out the window, and apparently I was using the tissues as they were going to be my soft landing. See you, Dad.
2: Do you know what's pretty messed up that we used to do?
1: What?
2: We used to...
1: Don't condone this behaviour.
2: We don't. Me and my brothers used to try and recreate murder scenes.
0: What do you mean?
2: If mum go to work and leave us at home
1: get
2: alone,
1: some jam out.
2: We'd get tomato sauce and we'd put on white shirts, pour it all over us, and we're like, she's coming, and we'd all.
1: You're an odd kid, aren't you? Giving her a heart attack when she gets home from work.
0: Why does that explain so much about you?
1: And it does, doesn't it?
0: What?
1: Okay, I'll give you a couple more. Yeah. I was swimming in a hot tub pretending to be a shark and I bit a random man's ear. Lunch. Tried to swallow a hard-boiled egg whole on Thanksgiving and had to be given the Heimlich manoeuvre.
2: Mate, like what's doing? What's doing?
1: So I'm adopted. My parents are white. Whenever we're at the stores and I couldn't get something, I'd yell, they stole me from India.
0: Oh my God.
1: What?
0: That is evil.
2: You forget how smart kids are.
1: I know. This is the last one I'll do. I tied my toy car to the side mirror of my dad's work truck so I could ride with him in the morning. He left before I could get in, but he made it almost 5 minutes away before he saw swinging along the road his toy car, my toy car. You know, those like
2: the
1: yellow
2: ride along things.
1: Yeah, so imagine if the sun had been in it.
2: Oh my God.
1: Like, we used to tie tree trunks to mum's car. So she'd drive along and she'd just have this massive tree trunk.
0: Jesus Christ.
2: Oh, that's good.
0: These comments, or was this just you two? I feel like that whole list was just you two.
2: Yeah, we just put our brains together.
0: Mm. Yeah, great.
1: Don't condone that behaviour.
2: It's naughty.
0: That is sadly it for us today. We'll be back tomorrow. Same bat time, same bat place every weekday, 2 till 4. We'll see you for Chewbacca Tuesday tomorrow.
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2: we've got Dana on the line. How are you?
5: I'm good. How are you?
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7: Tomago and Tomago Cabbage Tree roads have reopened both directions between Williamtown and Tomago following an earlier grass fire near the West Track facility. Masonite Road has also reopened. Traffic seems to be returning to normal, but we've got busy stuff now through Adamstown at New Lambton. Current cruising time, meanwhile, Mayfield West to Williamtown along Nelson Bay Road, 19 minutes. 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
22: Hello, I'm Polly Bayfield. The next generation could be working longer and find it harder to buy a home. That's according to the federal government's latest intergenerational report, which projects how Australia could look in 40 years' time. Treasurer Jim Chalmers says the economy will more than double. That's despite, though, more deaths than births.
23: We are better placed than our peers in almost every regard. The global and generational risks are serious, but Australia's opportunities are endless.
22: Elsewhere, tackling domestic violence is the number one priority, according to the Deputy Commissioner of New South Wales Police. Four separate deaths at the weekend, including a five-year-old child being treated as domestic violence related. Two men have been jailed over a cannabis haul worth more than $22 million. The 36-year-olds were given just over 12 and a half years each for growing the plants at a farm in Victoria. And four sea lions have tested positive for H5 bird flu in South Australia. They were found off Kangaroo Island.
24: Aussie men deserve to look and feel their best. That's where Hims comes in. Go to hims.com.au. Hims, look better.
22: Sport. NRL officials are investigating after bottles and rubbish were thrown by fans at referee Ashley Klein following yesterday's semi-final in Auckland. Bosses have threatened to ban anyone involved after Newcastle's 12-10 win over the Warriors. Meanwhile, in cricket, Australia's completed a clean sweep of its one-day series against Zimbabwe, winning the third and final match by just one wicket in a final-over thriller. Josh Inglis was the star, smashing a runnable 103 to help seal the 3-0 series win.
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26: That southerly change coming through this afternoon, dropping down to 14 degrees tonight, 20 and sunshine tomorrow, and a shower or two on the forecast for Wednesday. 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
29: Maroon, Millie and Nathan Hindmarsh are Triple M's Rush Hour.
0: Yes, hello, welcome to the Rush Hour. A bit of a different look for us this afternoon. Lockie Pringle with you, filling in for Anthony Maroon. He's gone down ill, but I've still got Nathan Hindy Hindmarsh here. Hello, Nathan.
35: Hello,
0: happy
35: Pringle.
0: Monday.
35: Happy Monday to you. Yes, with no Anthony and no Millie.
0: No Millie
35: as usual. So it's just us two. I look around here in the office and it is a ghost town in here. Mm. A ghost town. Well, Maroon's, as we said, Maroon's off a bit crook. I think it could be a UTI.
0: Okay.
35: Which is a urinary tract infection.
0: Was he wanting that to be sort of public knowledge?
35: No? It's too late there.
0: Well, here we are. We're live. This is it. Can't go back now.
35: If it's not one of those, it might be one of those. It could be an STI.
0: Yeah, I think you'd rather it be a UTI. I don't know a lot about, but I think you'd rather it be a UTI.
35: Off topic a little bit here. Would you rather it be called a, would you rather have a UTI? No, not a
0: STI or an STD.
35: Yes, that's what I was getting at. Disease sounds much more scarier than infection.
0: Yeah, I'd rather, and also SD, like the STD sounds very aggressive. And that's why they changed it. Is that why they changed it?
35: I don't know.
0: STI I'd rather have. Well, yeah. But Maroon's got neither of those.
35: No, he doesn't. No. We're just making that up, of course.
0: But he
35: or
0: is,
35: are we?
0: Well, or are we? Yeah, he is unwell today, so we've got a few little best of moments that we're going to look back on.
35: Yes, it's going to be a higgledy-piggledy sort of show. But that's all right. We're going to be doing some best of and all that sort of stuff. But what we need to let people know is Wednesday, this Wednesday coming, we'll be doing our outside broadcast from the Vicar Hotel at Dural.
0: Your home game.
35: It is a home game. It's 10 minutes from my house. I will be loving that. I'll have a couple of beers afterwards as well. The kids will probably keep an after to see me because they love me so much. We'll have a feed there.
0: Mm.
35: I am looking forward to that. Everyone who arrives, I think the first 50 people that arrive.
0: Get a free beer and a free Macca's cheeseburger.
35: Well, the good thing is if you're not in the first 50, you can duck up the road 100 metres and there's Macca's right there.
0: Oh, really? Okay.
35: Yes, that's my local Macca's which I venture into quite often for a vanilla thick shake.
0: I hope that's the Macca's that we're getting the cheeseburgers from as well. That'll be nice and fresh.
35: Fresh.
0: Yeah.
35: Fresh as, but looking forward to
0: that. Just down the road. Oh, when the footy's on and you can't miss a moment, get Macca's delivered for a 99-cent delivery fee only on the My Macca's app. Nathan, it was a huge weekend of semi-final football. We will dive into that next on the Rush Hour Triple M.

0: You are listening to The Rush Hour on Triple M with Maroon, Millie and Hindy, although Maroon is off sick. Millie's at training. So Hindy, we thought we might celebrate some of our favourite moments so far from the show.
1: Yes, this next bit, it involves Milhouse. And we all know that she loves the attention. She loves the spotlight.
0: Oh, yeah.
1: She does. And this chat in particular, she went to extremes to get attention.
0: Okay.
1: And when I say extremes, she injured herself on purpose.
0: Let's hear it.
2: Millie, we want to hear a little bit of a story. Well, just a little bit of a story you told us.
3: I told you a story earlier. I was chatting to some teammates, some friends at training yesterday, just in a small group, and everyone had a story. So I said how when I was younger at school, that in primary school, quite young, that I tried to fall off the monkey bars so that I could break my arm and get a cast, because I wanted people to sign a cast, and I just thought that was cool.
2: So you wanted to break your arm on purpose.
3: I wanted to break my arm, yeah, the ambulance would come, make a scene. And, you know, I understand now how attention-seeking that is, but yeah. I don't know, that's what, I was one of five kids, I probably wanted some more attention. And then one of the girls, Marley, next to me, she said, yeah, well, when I was little, I faked that I was, like, I couldn't see properly, so I made my mum take me to the optometrist and got all the letters wrong on the wall so that
2: on
3: they
2: purpose.
3: Would hope, yeah, on purpose, so that they would hopefully give her some glasses, and they read straight through her.
2: And again, she's happy. This is
3: not adding up. Anyway, and then another girl said, well, she used to pretend that she was drowning whenever she was swimming so that she would see if anyone would come over and check on her. So I thought, surely there's some people have got some stories about either what they used to do or if their kids have ever done things for attention. Yeah. Hindy, you're looking at me like you've never done anything for attention in your life.
1: Never.
2: Come on, Nathan.
1: Once pretend I had elephantitis of the
3: No. Oh, God. Anything.
1: No, this must be a girl thing, because I never needed attention. I'm not one for attention.
3: I think it was just like, I'm talking like 6, 7 years old. You know, you don't know any better.
2: I mean, even though now, if I've got to go to hospital or something, I will bung it on 10 times when I get home.
3: Yeah.
2: I will really ham it up.
3: Yeah, you do that. And you even you do that for other people as well.
2: How do you mean?
3: When your wife had to get surgery and then you had to take days off in here and tell everyone you couldn't come to the Christmas party because your wife had been to hospital?
2: Well, the truth was I didn't want to come to the Christmas party because I don't want to see you people outside of work.
3: Yeah.
2: Is that a sin? Is that a crime?
3: I don't know.
2: Huh? Maybe you and Nathan, but you know.
1: What have I done?
2: Nothing. I love you guys.
3: Anyway, I just thought, surely I'm not alone, and there's other people out there who have got a story like that.
2: To get attention.
3: Yeah. Did you try and fall off the monkey bars?
1: You know that drowning one your friend did? That's not good. Have they heard the story of the boy who cried wolf?
3: Yeah, well, exactly. Yeah. I know.
1: Not a good one.
3: Well,
1: she's only mucking around when really she is drowning.
3: Yeah.
2: Next minute.
3: Well,
1: next minute.
3: I'm not saying it's a good thing. She just did it, and she told me. She would have been 5 or 6.
2: So what did you do as a kid, or what did you do to get attention?
3: Yeah, what did your kids do? Yeah, what did you do?
2: Yeah. Just because you wanted, what happened to you? Oh, nothing. I just fell out of a tree.
3: Yeah, I'm sure people have faked things to get attention.
2: Yeah. Faked a few things.
3: Other things.
2: Yeah.
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6: Through Lambton and Jesmond, some busy traffic at the moment on Newcastle Road. Watch for an accident reported just along from Steele Street. Building up quickly too at the Crowder Street, Dent Street lights, the bypass and Blue Gum Road. Steady traffic continues through the Glendale Crossroads outbound on Main Road at Lake Road. Your current cruising time from Birmingham Gardens to Bennett's Green on the Inner City Bypass, 17 minutes. 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

0: I would say both. Well, luckily the beer was still cold.
1: Yeah,
0: no. So the beer and the medication are now all in the wine rack. He can't distinguish between the two. So That's awesome.
1: Well, Barina, I've made some calls over the weekend. And oh. I'm going to let you know our good friends at Hisense have come to the party, a brand new fridge for you and your husband, Jai.
2: There you go.
0: Oh, thank you so much. Aww.
1: It's the least we could do.
0: So much.
1: It's
0: that
1: the least we could do.
0: So much. He can keep his beer cold now in the big fridge, not the little one.
1: Well, that's it. Now that South has been knocked out of the comp,
0: he's going to need it. He's going to need it.
1: He's just going to be sitting back watching even more now. So, yeah.
0: Well, his Mad Monday just ended. So he's lucky the fridge broke after that. So,
1: Barina, was it dress-up theme this year? What was the dress-up theme?
0: No, they didn't have a dress-up theme this year. But last year he did come home in koala slippers and like a Superman outfit. I was very confused what the theme was actually supposed to be. Super koala, but yeah.
2: All right. Well, Barina, there you go. It's all thanks to the team at Hisense. Hope you enjoy the best in the biz and obviously always wanting to help out you and the family.
0: Thank you guys so much. And please say we're really grateful to the team at Hisense and to you guys as well.
1: No worries. I wish you all the best. You enjoy.
2: Absolutely. All right. It's the Rush Hour on Triple M. Hisense, smarter technology to make everyday life simpler, from large screen TVs to home appliances. 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
6: Well, for the past half hour, we've been dealing with a mishap at Jesmond on Newcastle Road. Some busy traffic, Steel Street, Crowder Street and the bypass flyover. Steady traffic towards Bishop's Ridge with roadworks laid out between Loxford and North Rothbury. Current cruising time, Bulwarra Heights to Vasey along Tocal and Gresford Road, 17 minutes. Men, Movember wants you to know prostate checks start with a blood test. 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Traffic from Newcastle's 102.9 Triple M.
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11: It's the Rush Hour on Triple M. What's green, gold and 100 years strong? Penrod Oil, now proudly wearing the Australian-made logo. 100 years still driven. And obviously, Maroon and Millie would usually be here with us, but Millie's at training. Maroon is off sick. And his, starring segment of Monday.
9: This is all about him. This is just Anthony to a T, the Monday moan.
11: The Monday moan. And we've got no Maroon, so...
9: We've got no Maroon, but we've got thousands of his moans already.
11: We've got,
9: There'll be thousands more to come, but here's some of his best ones.
11: They're so good that we have to, every now and then, replay one of them.
9: Yes.
11: Because otherwise, they're wasted.
9: They are a waste.
11: So let's hear one of our favourites.
9: This is how he vents.
11: On Triple M. Just another
12: Monday. Monday.
13: Well, this has been brought back by just...
9: By your demand.
13: But the audience just has your gone demand. Punter. Audience has just said, where is the Monday moan? So what I've done is special edition. Things that can piss you off by 11:30 a.m, right? Because you
9: do,
13: know
9: do
13: me.
9: Do you count?
13: Yeah. Well, you never see me that early. But, you know, like, I'm normally a very positive guy, but things that piss you off by 11:30 a.m. Let's start with you go to the servo, right? You're in a hurry, you go to the servo, and you put the Bowser thing in there, the nozzle in your car, and he won't start the thing going. You know what I mean? Like, where is he? His one job is to stand behind the counter and push go on the petrol.
9: But if you know you need fuel... You're meant to get there earlier. If you're in a hurry and then you've got to stop for fuel, you should know your car better. And of you being a car person...
13: Yeah, Nathan, his job is to push play on the petrol. That's all he's got to do.
9: Might be stacking shelves in there.
13: Well, he shouldn't be doing that. That's not his job. He should be doing that not in peak hour. Now, the other thing is you might, early in the morning, another thing to piss you off, you might buy a toasted sandwich. Now, this is a common problem. Ham and cheese toasted sandwich, they cut it, but they don't cut it all the way through. So they cut the first layer of toast and a little bit of the second layer. So you've got to sort of judge it and break it diagonally.
9: Here's one for you. Mm. On the same sort of issue with the ham, cheese, tomato toasty. When you grab the little bit of tomato, but you pull the whole tomato out.
13: Yeah. That's exactly right. That's so I'm saying you're with me. If you can't put ham, cheese and tomato on toast, put a top on it and cut it down the middle, who gets you dressed in the morning? Now, the other thing is someone knocks on the door unannounced. In this day and age, if you knock on my door unannounced, you're no chance of getting in. There's no way I'm opening the door. Because to me, if you're knocking on the door without texting me to tell you you're coming, you know I don't want you here. So if someone knocks on the door, I never open it. And finally, Nathan, what about when you give somebody a lift somewhere? Say you give them a lift from my place in Little Bay to George Street in the city. They've got nothing to say.
9: What's that, 20 minutes?
13: Yeah. They've got nothing to say on Wentworth Avenue, nothing to say on Southern Cross Drive, nothing to say on Flinders Street. Soon as you pull up in the traffic to let them out, they've got a million things they've got to tell you. You know what I mean? Don't forget to do this. Get out. You had 20 minutes to tell me.
9: You've been hoarding these, haven't you?
13: Yeah, I have. Yeah. I have. I feel a lot better.
9: You do? You feel better?
13: I do.
9: Yeah, you got it off your chest now.
13: I do. I feel a lot better about myself. And you know me.
9: Some of them are not worth talking about, like the Bowser one.
13: The Bowser's the top of the list. You know, I'm not waiting for him to make me dinner. The Bowser's in there. Push go on the petrol.
9: Yeah, the giving the bloke a lift one, that happens quite often. Mm. Yeah.
13: Anyway, guys, you know me. I'm not a whinger. These are quality problems.
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14: Well, for the past half hour, we've been dealing with a mishap at Jesmond on Newcastle Road. Some busy traffic, Steele Street, Crowder Street and the bypass flyover. Steady traffic towards Bishop's Ridge with roadworks laid out between Loxford and North Rothbury. Current cruising time Bowarra Heights to Vasey along Tocal and Gresford Road, 17 minutes. Men, Movember wants you to know prostate checks start with a blood test. 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Traffic from Newcastle's 102.9 Triple M.
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17: Hello, I'm Polly Bayfield. The trial of a former police officer who's accused of murdering a couple in Sydney is underway. Beau Lamar Condon is accused of shooting Jesse Baird and Luke Davies in 2024. The 31-year-old denies the charges. Elsewhere, people will live longer, but there'll be fewer births in Australia in 40 years. That's according to a major government study. The latest intergenerational report has been released, giving us a snapshot of what the country could look like in 2066. Treasurer Jim Chalmers says one third of new healthcare spending will be linked to ageing, though.
18: Australians living longer and healthier lives is obviously a good thing. It's welcome recognition of the quality of our universal healthcare, and it's worth every dollar of extra pressure that it puts on our budgets.
17: And Japan is bracing for a record amount of rain as a powerful typhoon nears its east coast. Winds of 126 kilometres an hour are expected.
19: Hims has arrived. Game-changing treatment plans for men to look better.
0: 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Look better.
17: Newcastle coach Justin Holbrook has called his side fantastic after making it into the prelim finals. Yeah, the Knights beat the Warriors 12-10 in New Zealand overnight to book a date with Penrith.
19: We knew it was going to be hard. Our playing group handled, you know, change of positions, people moving around. As Carlin said, young forward pack against arguably the best pack in the comp here tonight. So.
17: Different vibe, though, for Warriors coach Andrew Webster, though, who was left frustrated by several late calls.
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3: Triple M. Weather.
21: That southerly change coming through this afternoon, dropping down to 14 degrees tonight, 20 and sunshine tomorrow, and a shower or two on the forecast for Wednesday. 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
16: I know, always surprised as you are.
3: Anthony Maroon, Millie Elliott, and Nathan Hindmarsh. The Triple M Rush Hour.
23: Yeah, big second hour on the way. It is, well, Maroon and Millie are both away for different reasons. So you've got Lockie and Hindy filling in. Well, Hindy's always here, actually. So
24: yeah, I'm always here. We're holding down the fort pretty well, aren't
23: we?
24: Yeah.
23: We are.
24: And we're doing an outstanding job, a stand-up job.
23: I couldn't agree more.
24: I think we need a pay rise. I honestly do.
23: Yeah, I think we just do. The two of us.
24: Isn't that a song?
23: Just the two of us.
24: We can make it if we try. Just the two of us.
23: You and I.
24: Yeah, anyway.
23: Exactly. Anyway, okay. We digress. Nathan, there were some wild scenes that I was seeing across my social media feeds over the weekend. Starring one of Triple M's own, Aaron Woods. It was at Coogee in Sydney, and there was a pie eating competition.
24: Yes, yeah, right up his alley.
23: All sponsored by Garlo's Pies.
24: Great pies, Garlo's Pies.
23: Oh, yeah.
24: They're one of my favourites.
23: They are.
24: Any pie is one of my favourites.
23: They did have a few. Well, okay. Well, you know, if you want to get Garlo's involved, then.
24: Well, if Garlo's are great. Garlo's are great pies.
23: Yeah, but you're opening yourself up to any
24: sort of pie
23: brand that wants to come to the table.
24: Yeah.
23: Okay, there were a few different comps that took place in the pie eating competitions. Right, there was the public comp; anyone could enter. And then there was the Legends of League comp, which featured, I'm pretty sure MG was down there. Mark Spud Carroll was down there. Mm-hmm. You know, some of the great
24: legends,
23: names.
24: True legends of the game.
23: And then there was Aaron Woods.
24: How did he get a start in that category?
23: I'm not sure.
24: Wasn't it Legends?
23: I think it was Legends and people who have played for five or more clubs.
24: Yeah, unsuccessfully. Yeah,
23: so I think he must have got in that category.
24: Yeah.
23: No, he is a legend, our Woodsy.
24: Sharon!
23: He's a legend, and he's even more of a legend now because Woodsy not only entered the competition, he won.
24: He bloody won it.
23: And he won by eating five pies. These are full-size Garlo's pies in 5 minutes.
24: That's a fair effort. I must give him a pat on the back for that because five pies in 5 minutes, that's no easy task.
23: No.
24: Believe you me, I've tried. and that's just on my weekends off. So that's one pie every 60 seconds.
23: Wow.
24: Do you realize that?
23: What? You're
24: kidding
23: me.
24: So that is two pies every 120 seconds.
23: You are kidding me.
24: No, I'm not. That's the maths. I just worked it out then.
23: What's crazier even is that they also had some professionals, okay? And so there was a guy there that – is number three in the world for eating. I'm not for pie eating, or maybe it's just eating, but he ate 30 pies in 10 minutes.
24: I can't do the maths on that, but that is, that's outrageous.
23: It 30, is. Out,
24: 30
23: no, it
24: pies
23: it
24: in
23: is
24: 10
23: outrageous.
24: Minutes.
23: Yeah. 30
24: no,
23: pies in 10 minutes.
24: Surely not.
23: Do the maths on that.
24: I can't. I won't.
23: Three pie. It's a pie every 20 seconds for
24: what?
23: 10 minutes straight.
24: No.
23: That's what it is. Isn't it?
24: How hot are they? Are these pies hot?
23: They can't be.
24: Are they scalding like a usual pie should be?
23: They should be lukewarm, if not room temp, if not cold.
24: Yeah. I wonder if you allow condiments. Would that fill you too much?
23: I reckon that, yeah, they wouldn't want it. They just want maybe a little bit of water to 30, help you get down.
24: 30 pies in 10 minutes.
23: How many pies could you eat in 10 minutes?
24: In all honesty, trying hard, if Woodsy can eat 5 in 5 properly, I'd probably go, I could probably do 6 pies in 10 minutes.
23: We might have to test that one day. It's the Rush Hour on Triple M. Not today. We'll let you off.
24: Oh, bummer.
23: Because Maroon would hate to miss
24: it. Can't we do it today?
23: He'd hate to miss it.
24: I didn't eat today. I'm peckish.
23: Yeah, okay. I'm
24: trying to get the summer bod.
23: Look, Maroon would hate to miss it. So we'll wait till he's back, but we might have to test that. It's the Rush Hour on Triple M. And will Sam Walker return for the Roosters in the prelim finals? Ooh. We'll chat about that next on the Rush Hour. Triple M. Working hard.

0: It's the Rush Hour with Maroon, Millie and Hindy on Triple M. Maroon is off sick. Millie's at training. So you got Lockie and Hindy today, and we thought we would celebrate some of our favourite moments from the Rush Hour so far this year. And Hindy, this next bit is a particular favourite of mine because it touches on when you won Jump Rope for Heart.
1: Well, I won, and I won convincingly. I didn't win much. Well, I haven't won much in my life, but I remember this day quite vividly. Jump Rope for Heart, Robertson Primary School, year three. Practiced a lot. Practiced a hell of a lot.
0: Yeah.
1: Crossovers, reverse skipping, you name it. I pulled out every trick in the book when it comes to jumping for rope for heart.
0: Hey, look, I'm very proud of you. I think it's very impressive. But Maroon, he thought it was pretty lame.
2: We were doing our podcast opener yesterday, Nathan, and we listened to the podcast. If you haven't, get amongst it on the Listener app. If you want to hear our podcast, the Listener app's where you go. You told us something about yourself that we did not know.
1: I won Robertson Primary School Skipathon.
2: Is that right? Just there with a skip, just one?
1: Just with a rope, crossovers, reverse crossovers.
2: Hang on, what year were you?
1: Would have been year three or year four.
2: How long did you skip for?
1: I think we had to skip for like... No, it wasn't long, 5 minutes, something like that, but not continuously. You could change your style.
2: Well, hang on, continuously. You couldn't stop for a rest.
1: It wasn't a continuous skip-a-thon. It was like more, it wasn't a skip-a-thon. It was like a jump rope for heart, skip skill thing.
2: Sounds a bit lame now that you say.
1: Hey, I won it.
2: So you won the...
3: I remember those skip-a-thons.
1: Remember?
3: Yeah, it was jump rope for heart.
1: Yes.
3: Yeah, and you do double dutch and
1: yeah, all
3: like
1: that sort of stuff.
3: Yep.
1: It was a skill. It was a game of skill as well and technique.
3: And stamina.
1: And I won it.
2: Yeah,
1: thank you very much.
2: I'm not taking anything away from you.
3: We should get some skipping ropes in here, and then in our breaks, we should skip.
2: Why don't we do that?
1: Yeah, let's
3: well, it's
1: do
3: really
1: that.
3: Good for
1: Let
3: you.
1: Let me write that Jumping's down, that idea. I'll write that idea down.
2: Yeah.
1: Millie said bring in some skipping ropes. Yes. That's not all I've won, though. I've won a Robertson Show Technic Lego. So I put
2: That's right.
1: I built a tractor out of Technic Lego for the Robbo Show, Robertson Show. You know when they put in your cakes and all that sort of stuff?
3: Yeah, I used to put in scones.
1: And people put in knitting and things like that. I put in a bit of Technic Lego, and it was a tractor with a big boom spray on the back of it.
2: Right.
1: Oh. And I won first prize.
3: What did you get?
1: A blue ribbon and I think $2.50.
3: Oh.
1: So what I did was I just brought it back home.
2: Took the boom spray off.
1: Took the boom spray off, boxed it into a shoebox, and just brought it out the following year.
2: All right.
1: Double
2: and won it again.
1: Back to back.
2: Well, that's pretty lame.
3: Yeah.
2: What about you? Well, you, of course, went in the squash tournament at Dunedoo.
3: Yeah, but I didn't win that.
2: No.
3: I was shocking at squash, but I did enjoy it. Something I have won, a spelling bee.
2: Right.
1: That is
3: have you
1: lame.
3: Guys?
1: That is lame.
3: Yeah, well.
1: Who wants to win that?
3: I was actually a really good speller.
1: Miss, can I go first in the spelling bee?
3: Can you give me some harder words?
2: Yeah.
3: I want a spelling bee. Something else I won just reminded me when you talked about the show. I took my dog to a Cabago show, Milo. And I did a dog trick and we won. You had to do a trick with the dog.
2: Right.
3: But mine was just, Milo's going to make this sausage disappear. I just didn't feed him for a little while. I honestly dropped a sausage. It didn't even hit the ground. It went straight in his mouth, won 2 bags of dog feed.
2: Wow.
1: I could go on and on of lame things I've won. I've never won anything good. I won the pet show at Robertson Show. You know, when you go around with your pet, I had a magpie, Jacko, on my shoulder.
3: Jacko.
1: I won that.
2: That's another thing.
1: Jacko used to like eating butter. And we had that's a story for another day.
2: No, please, do tell. Come on.
1: No. So Jacko used to sing right in the kitchen.
2: Yeah.
1: He used to sing. And we had a concreter, Giovanni, over one day. And Giovanni thought he was talking to one of the kids in the house. But the magpie was talking to him.
2: Is that right? Yeah. I didn't know magpies could talk.
1: Talk. You'd sing, but he'd go like that. Yeah. That's
2: another.
3: Can you do that sound again? Can you do that sound again?
2: Another piece of the puzzle falls into place.
3: Have you won anything?
2: I won 1992, when I was 26 years old, Crown Central Wollongong bench press competition. Now it wasn't as how much you could lift.
3: No.
2: How much you could lift. It was like you'd say, I can lift 200 pounds 10 times, right? And it was something like that. But I did win like third prize.
3: Okay,
2: I got a $50 voucher at the kebab place.
1: You did win there.
2: I won third prize.
3: I guess it is really lame. He won third prize.
2: That's right.
3: But also, who says pounds?
2: Well, I know, but mate, back in my day, the gym, they used to call it pounds. What do you say, kilos?
3: Kilos, yes.
2: But see, you know everything.
3: Have you actually, I know you came third in that, but have you actually won anything?
2: No. I haven't ever.
3: I
2: won a radio award. I won a radio award in 1998.
1: Can we ask our listeners, please?
3: Yeah.
1: Is that okay?
2: What lame thing did you win?
1: Do you have to win it? or just what lame thing would you be a part of?
3: No, you've got to win it. Yeah. And it's got to be lame. Like, you're almost a little bit ashamed to say it, okay?
2: Mm, yeah. That poor dog, Milo. And then he went home and your dad won an award for shooting him, didn't he?
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6: Beresfield to Raymond Terrace, the M1 extension has improved traffic through Taro, Tomago and Hexham along Maitland Road, Tomago Road and the Pacific Highway. Steady southbound traffic towards Jesmond on the bypass towards Newcastle Road. Watch for a mishap reported. Current cruising time between Toronto and Morisset Lakeside on Wanji Road, 16 minutes. 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
1: There's nothing like feeling the crowds behind you. 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

0: really fun time.
1: Well, I suppose that's the important thing, because you want people to be able to sing along. So you can't have some sort of random obscure song that only two people in the crowd know. Or do you throw a few of those in there?
0: I do, yeah. I mean, I'll throw in, you know, a couple of songs that I personally love that I'm aware maybe people in the crowd aren't going to know so well. But
1: such
0: I'm
1: as,
0: gonna,
1: can I ask which ones those are?
0: Welcome
1: to the Jungle, Guns N' Roses, something like that.
0: I mean, on the last tour I was throwing in, I did like Rattlesnakes by Lloyd Cole, and which maybe not everyone knew that song. I've done songs by sort of, I guess, underground kind of, you know, punk bands. So I don't mind throwing something in that I love it so much I want to introduce the audience to it. Yeah. But you know, I don't do too much of that as well, because I know people want to join in and sing along. So you know,
1: feel free not to answer this one. Is there an artist you just refuse to play or just won't play? It's cutting edge stuff.
2: I did say you can choose not to answer.
1: You don't have to answer it.
0: No, I'll answer. Probably because they're my favorite band of all time. There's a band called Fugazi, who are a kind of a punk band from Washington, D.C. They haven't been around for a long time, but they are probably my favorite band of all time, and I won't go near any of their songs.
2: Wow.
1: You don't want to do them. You won't do them justice, or why won't you go near any of their songs?
0: Because exactly. I just think they are so unique. Their sound is so unique that you know. And I'll cover Phil Collins. I'll cover, you know, whatever eclectic weird stuff. But I just, to me, Fugazi are just, it's too sacred or something.
1: Paul, you've mentioned punk twice in this interview. Mm-hmm. Are you a bit of a punk rocker from back in the day?
0: I grew up listening to, you know, lots of, you know, pretty obscure underground kind of music. But I love all music. I mean, like I said, I love Phil Collins. I love Cher. I love, you know, you name it. But then I'll go into like a Superchunk song or a Black Flag song.
1: That's exactly how I listen to music.
0: Yeah.
1: I think that's the best way to be. You got to cover all your bases.
0: Absolutely. Yeah. And I don't like getting into arguments about like good music or bad music. Like somebody out there likes everything. Like whatever it is, somebody out there loves it. And who are you to say that it's, you know, better or worse than some other thing? Music is amazing.
1: My wife says that. She says, can you turn that shit off?
0: Look, I mean, sometimes I turn the death metal on I get a little bit of that as well.
1: That's what you're told to turn off. Oh, we're not listening to this stuff in the car again. Yes, we are. That's the mood I'm in.
0: And then I might
1: switch to a bit of Prince, a bit of Diamonds and Pearls. I love it.
0: Oh, yeah, absolutely. I'll go from Carcass to Prince. No problem at all.
2: 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Paul, thank you for joining the Triple M Rush Hour.
0: A pleasure. Thank you, guys.
1: Thank you, mate.
3: 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The ultimate showdown awaits. 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And we have passes to see Brad Pitt's new movie, Heart of the Beast, in cinemas Thursday.
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2: It's the Rush Hour on Triple M. Time for our final thought. And look, Hindy, even though Maroon was away today, we made it through. We made it.
1: We did.
2: We powered through.
1: With flying colours, yeah. I must admit. Yeah. I thought this was going to be a challenge. I thought it was going to be tough without having Maroon here. Yeah. And Millie. Well, I'm used to not having Millie here because she's never here. But I think Pringle, you and I, we could have a some sort of breakout.
2: There's something here.
1: Radio segment.
2: Maybe.
1: Do you call it a segment or a, what do you call them when they're not segments, but they're the whole show? Just say radio show.
2: But it's a breakout. We're the breakout stars.
1: Yeah.
2: Of that's Triple what M Rush
1: it.
2: Hour.
1: That's what we would call it.
2: The breakout stars. That's a little bit lame.
1: Does it? It does. We've already done what this is lame fun.
2: Yeah,
1: you can't do that again.
2: Yeah, that's what I'm saying. Well, okay, cool. Well, that's sort of what you did with Fletch on the Matty John show.
1: What about
2: Fletch 90?
1: This is lame.
2: This is lame is really good.
1: People would listen to that.
2: I don't mind it.
1: They won't listen to this, but they'll listen to that.
2: They've switched off this long ago, but maybe they'll listen to that. Hindy, a big thank you to Hisense, obviously. We gave the fridge to Jai Arrow's family after theirs broke over the weekend and help make their lives
1: yeah, really it does. Yeah, there's nothing worse when your fridge goes bunter.
2: No way.
1: You know, you can't. Well,
2: and it's getting so hot.
1: You know, with Jai and he's got the young baby at home, there's so much stuff that would have had to go in the fridge. As we spoke to his wife, you know, the medication's in Jai's fridge. So it was very important. Hisense, thank you very much.
2: Smarter technology to make everyday life simpler, from large screen TVs to home appliances. Hisense is made for real life. And Hindy, we've got some exciting news that kicks off tomorrow.
1: Yes, this kicks off tomorrow, listeners. So not today, so don't get too excited, but get excited for tomorrow.
2: Well, yeah, not today because the show's about to end. So yes. It would be tough to squeeze it into today.
1: Everyone that makes it on air from tomorrow will go into the draw to win 4 tickets to this year's Rugby League Grand Final.
2: How good is that?
1: How about that? Who do you think will feature in this grand final?
2: Ooh.
1: Just a quick one, just a crystal ball sort of thing.
2: Well, I'd love Knights Dolphins because I love underdogs, but you reckon that might be a bit of a fizzer, don't you?
1: Oh, I didn't know. I never said that.
2: Well, you did. I never said that. Okay, maybe you did, maybe you didn't.
1: I have no idea who's going to make the grand final.
2: It'll probably be Panthers Roosters, won't it? Because it just always seems to be you hope for the underdog story and then the big clubs just power on through.
1: That's what they do. But could you imagine Penrith in another one?
2: Oh, like that would be
1: that's special.
2: That would be special.
1: That is special.
2: That's true. Everyone who gets on air tomorrow for
1: gets
2: the rest
1: in
2: of the
1: or
2: week.
1: On air. Can you come in here, can you, as well?
2: Well, on air. In air. Yeah. I don't say in air.
1: You said in air.
2: I know, but I know I'm admitting
1: these
2: that I was wrong.
1: These are good tickets, by the way, people.
2: These are really good tickets.
1: $359 these tickets are.
2: Wow. That's big.
1: Okay.
2: Give us a call. Get on air. On
1: tomorrow.
2: Air. Tomorrow. For the rest of the week on the Rush Hour Triple M.
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5: Loxford on the Hunter Expressway. Thankfully, not a great deal of traffic in the area, but after Hart Road, watch for an accident reported. Busy traffic on the Glendale Crossroads, Main and Lake Roads, outbound. And right now, your current cruising time between Cormorant Road, Kooragang Island and Taylor's Beach, 30 minutes along Nelson Bay Road and Port Stephens Drive. 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That's traffic from Newcastle's 102.9 Triple M.
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13: Hello, I'm Polly Bayfield. A court has heard that a former police officer accused of murdering a couple in Sydney had a jealous infatuation. Bolamar Condon is on trial for allegedly shooting Jesse Baird and Luke Davies back in 2024. He denies charges, including domestic violence-related murder. Elsewhere, the next generation could be working longer and finding it harder to buy a home in 40 years. That's from the federal government's latest intergenerational report. Treasurer Jim Chalmers says the economy will more than double, though, despite more deaths than births.
14: This IGR shows that we are better placed than our peers in almost every regard. The global and generational risks are serious, but Australia's opportunities are endless.
13: Two men have been jailed over a cannabis haul worth more than $22 million. They were given 12 and a half years each after the bust at a farm in Victoria. And four sea lions have tested positive for H5 bird flu in South Australia, just off Kangaroo Island.
15: Aussie men deserve to look and feel their best. That's where Hims comes in. Go to hims.com.au. Hims, look better.
16: Kangaroo.
13: NRL officials are investigating after bottles and rubbish were thrown by fans at referee Ashley Klein following yesterday's semi-final in Auckland. Bosses have threatened to ban anyone involved after Newcastle's 12-10 win over the Warriors. And in cricket, Australia's completed a clean sweep of its one-day series against Zimbabwe, winning the third and final match by just one wicket in a final over thriller. Josh Inglis was the star, smashing a runnable 103 to help seal the 3-0 series win.
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16: That southerly change coming through this afternoon, dropping down to 14 degrees tonight, 20 and sunshine tomorrow, and a shower or two on the forecast for Wednesday. Lister knows what Aussie ears want to hear, the best radio and audio created for you.
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19: Welcome to Triple M NRL Daily here on your Monday after an incredible round of footy. Finals week two in the books. We've only got four teams left in this competition. It's Charlie White here, and in the house we've got the Graham Family Trust, Wade and James Graham. How are you, lads?
20: Great, Charlie. How exciting. Down the four. Some great stories. Obviously, Newcastle, that big win over in New Zealand, and tickets are selling like hotcakes, I think. Already 20,000 taken up by the Knights fans, so M1 might be a bit busy on the weekend.
21: What about the Knights, the party poopers? Like, it was supposed to be the Warriors, like everybody in such good spirits over there, but the Knights had other ideas. It was a great contest.
22: Well, you were in good spirits over there, my friend, because you were causing mayhem over there in New Zealand. Uwar up the Waz, Jimmy Graham. We might have to talk about at some point in the show, rocking up to a steak restaurant in his activewear after a 10K run, just incredible behaviour, but nothing surprised me these days with you, Jimmy.
21: These days.
22: Nothing surprises me, but we've got a massive show. We're obviously recapping the Warriors and the Knights. We're going to look ahead to the prelim finals. We might put your Sharkies under the microscope as well, Wade. Is it a failure? Is it a pass their season? We'll discuss all of that, but this is Triple M NRL Daily with Wade Graham, James Graham and Charlie White. Up next, we're talking the Knights. They're heading to a prelim. We'll be back very shortly.

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25: The Sharks, Wado. They were a team that cut towards the back end of the year, maybe 4 or 5 weeks ago. Everyone thought this was their year where they could compete for a title. They obviously got a great win first week against a Cowboys side with all due respect, probably one of the worst teams to ever make the finals in terms of quality of the side. They had the most points conceded ever by a finals team, and they were scrappy against them, and then they got blown off the park on Saturday.
0: Yeah, I think like that result, they're always going to have to be at their best to compete with the Roosters anyway, and I thought if they were at their best, it would be a good game. You lose Nico in the opening exchanges. Nephi has to come on. There's that chaos straight away. Marwina Harodi hurts his knee running into the fence, add some more chaos. And then it was 12-0. The Roosters, fantastic, started fast, started exactly how you have to. Got off to a 12-0 lead, and I was in the box. I was sitting there going, oh, boy, this could be anything. And then I thought they were brave, the Sharks, for a bit. They fought back, found two tries of their own. They actually got a lot of good possession early in that second half, just failed to do anything with it. A couple of seven tackle sets, which just takes the pressure off the Roosters. And then Tricky knocks the ball on with an opportunity, and Teague went close. He got tripped up by Danny Cherry Evans. And I think after those two close opportunities that fell short, it just got too hard for him.
1: Yeah.
0: Him. And Roosters just took over and they did it easy in the end.
1: Yeah, it in the end, it was easy. They were made to work, though, the Roosters. I thought they were vulnerable with all the effort that they put in 6 days prior against the Panthers. But as soon as Nico went down and then didn't pass his HIA, it was always going to be an uphill struggle, especially with Trindle. You know, really, he shouldn't be on the field.
0: Yeah.
1: Like, that shoulder needs either surgery or a big stint of rest to fully recover. It was always going to be hard, and then they lose another player. Looked at the Sharks, they tried really hard, but the Roosters and their class really just shone through. I think the Connor Watson try like epitomizes a bit of the difference between the two teams. Roosters have that in them,
0: yeah,
1: where Sharks probably don't. And in the big games where defense is at its highest in terms of scramble and chase back and tie in, like, you've got to be able to have those moments. Roosters pulled that out of the bag, and yeah, it's probably something that isn't in the Sharks' locker.
0: I think when the Sharks look back at their season, the biggest disappointment will be, you know, late in the year when I think it was St. George, Parramatta, and Canberra, three in a row, where they had an opportunity to keep fighting for that top four. And they're an experienced team. Well, they've been around for a while, two prelims in a row. They know the advantage of that top four, and there was an opportunity right in front of them, and that's what will hurt them, because it's probably a different kettle of fish if they do make that top four. You never know what's going to happen, but they had to try and do it the hard way, and unfortunately they just fell a little bit short. But Roosters, you know, they look great. And I'm a bit similar to you, Jimmy. I thought that game against Penrith might have taken a little bit of juice out of the tank, but they started fast and they did what they had to do. And once the Sharks sort of wobbled a bit, they just took over. And interesting next week with the Roosters, what they do. Sammy Walker apparently is back running, but Savala's been fantastic. And Cherry Evans, we know he can control the game. If he's not 100% Sammy Walker, do you risk him?
1: Yes.
0: Do you risk him?
1: I think you do. As good as Savala has been, Walker I think he's a fantastic football player.
0: I agree with you. But
1: and he brings so much to that attack.
25: Radley basically spilled the beans that he's fit anyway.
0: It's an incredible recovery. Like, what are some of our recoveries we've seen this year? And it's a testament to the players and performance staff for the work that they put in. But Isaiah Yeo, he returns from a peck. Sam Walker's back from a tightrope surgery in less than a month. The young back row from Newcastle, Dylan Lucas made a return. Like, the performance staff.
1: Was it out of this world? Manu Leilua that dislocated his elbow.
25: Played 2 weeks later. Incredible stuff. Incredible. The Sharks, there was a good conversation on the Sunday show yesterday, Wado. Basically, is this season a pass mark or a failure? James has it as a pass mark. Brent Reed didn't. What do you think?
0: I don't think it's a pass. Not for them, and in terms of their expectation, where they were the last couple of years and the players that are leaving, they would have had higher expectations. And it was a good season. Not as consistent as they would like to be, but they found some gears when they needed to, but then again fell a little bit short when the opportunity was there and fell short in the finals. They wouldn't look at it as a pass. There's no rookies there, basically. So they're playing to try and succeed. And it's not, it's hard to do, right? Fitzy made a good comment actually after the game. I seen his press conference and he said, we're not far off. And then he got asked, well, how far off are you from the other teams? He goes, well, there's only been two teams who've won in the last 5 years. So he's right in saying that they're thereabouts, but they're just not quite there.
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4: Loxford, the Hunter Expressway north of Hart Road. Take care following an earlier accident. In this past half hour, there's been a Maitland crash reported too. On High Street before the New England Highway roundabout. Steady traffic continuing through Belmont on the Pacific Highway past Evans and Maud Streets. Your current cruising time from Honeysuckle in the city to Wonji, 44 minutes along Hillsborough Road and Toronto Road. 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First. That's traffic from Newcastle's 102.9 Triple M.
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12: Just on the Roosters, DCE's not doing media. I know you spoke about it yesterday. Do you care that he's not doing media? Do you find it weird that he's not doing media?
10: Not really. I think he's been around long enough. The fans, everyone have heard from Daly for many, many years. Probably his way of just, he knows just his last run, right? He's heading over to the UK next year. Just wants to close everything down, focus on his team, focus on himself and enjoy this last part of his NRL career. And then we'll get to hear plenty from him once the season's over. Like he's got a good voice. He talks well. Yeah, I think I'm fine with it. Just enjoy it. Enjoy it. It's been a long time.
13: I get it as a player. I do. I understand that. No, we're not going to give anything. But that same media that he's not talking to has made him a millionaire.
10: But do you think it's in terms of just enjoying this last part of his career?
13: But wait. Like you can still enjoy it and give us a minute.
10: Yeah.
13: Like, well, we're so, hey, we've won the game and you know what? We're so pumped. We're going to Suncorp.
12: Yeah.
13: That's it.
10: Did he not speak on the weekend?
12: No, he refused interviews. Brent Reed tried to get him. And also Dobber the week before and he brushed both of them. I get this after the

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12: It's when all the weirdos come out to play. 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
14: Australia, hello to you. Monday night edition of the front man of the Screaming Jets, 1989. He kickstarted that band and it is still rocking and rolling. Dave Gleeson, hello to you.
15: G'day, Tomo. G'day, Australia. It's still rock and rolling. We're just up in beautiful Hervey Bay.
14: Lovely.
15: Up in, it's not North Queensland, it's Central Queensland.
14: Central.
15: Or, Yeah, it's a beautiful, beautiful place.
14: Lovely.
15: I got to hang out with me bro, Jerry, and haven't seen him for a long time. So, yeah, awesome. It's good.
14: Happy very days. Good. Happy days. Now, big, big show tonight. We're going straight to the Classic Nine because Matty O's hopping into some Bush. Gavin Rossdale, that is.
15: Do you know who loves Bush?
14: Who?
15: Billy Brownless. He can't say he loves the band without laughing.
14: Really? Come on, Bill.
15: Come on, Bill. We're all grown-ups here.
14: Matty O is doing a takeover with Gavin Rossdale, and we're going to play that out in full. If you want to hear the special, you can grab it on the listener app, but that should be a bloody good listen, guys.
15: Bloody oath, and we've got an underrated and underplayed track here at Triple M. I burst out into it. I did a Triple M show recently in Adelaide.
14: Yes.
15: And I think it was me bursting out into this artist.
14: This song?
15: Well, it was this artist that we're going to play in the underrated tracks in the next hour.
14: I love it.
15: But great big news on Oasis.
14: Yeah, this is huge.
15: The movie's out and an announcement has come out as well. So we're going to be getting to that very, very soon.
14: We'll celebrate that next year at Triple M Nights with Dave Gleeson. Paradise City gets us going. Gunners, Monday night, Triple M.

0: Gleeso is coming back for the encore straight after this. Triple M's Night Show with Dave Gleeson. Susie Quattro sang about Devil Gate Drive. But this time, she's driving straight into a red-hot summer. 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

0: 7 o'clock completed. Triple M, this is Nights with Dave Gleeson. Underrated tracks not far away. And Gleeso, Matty O, who's dominates Homegrown, straight after us actually, is going one-on-one with Gavin Rossdale of Bush for the 9 o'clock hour.
1: Fantastic. We'll be hearing all about the songs that Gavin loves and that have influenced him over the years. Tomo, is that what I'm led to believe?
0: Yeah, correct. Correct.
1: Now, I do have to take this time. Someone who influenced me very early on, Peter DeYonghi's name was. He was the lead singer of a band called Heroes. Mm-hmm. Himself and Mark Tinson took an interest in our first band, Aspect. They were the first guys to take us into the studio, teach us about songcraft, writing, recording, etc. Peter passed away a couple of weeks ago, Peter DeYonghi, and I just I really thought it was I needed to say something about just how influential he was on us as a young band, and how that influence led us on to bigger and better things, and in our when the Screaming Jets started off. So Peter DeYonghi, Vale, and thank you so much for all that time that you took with us as a young band.
0: Rest in peace.
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0: Oh, here we go. Tick after 8 o'clock on a Monday night. Triple M Nights with Dave Gleeson. One of the greatest underrated tracks of all time is coming up shortly. Can't believe we're pressing play on it. We've done it a couple of times here at Triple M, Gleeson. But we have some real, real substance to do it shortly. I'm looking forward to doing that.
1: We're authorised chaos merchants. this one is, it's the birthday of Don Felder, one-time guitarist of the Eagles.
0: Yep.
1: When it all came to a head in 1980, it was pretty fractious. They'd Game been on the road for quite some time doing the Long Run Tour. They played at Long Beach in California. We were just fried by then, man, Glenn Frey. Recalled during the summer of 94. We needed a break in the worst way, and what happened was about more than just what happened that night. Don Felder documented the incident in his memoir, Heaven and Hell, My Life in the Eagles. He was fine performing at benefits for environmental and non-political causes, but he had an issue because the benefit they did this particular night was for a politician. Honestly, I had never cared or paid attention very much to politics. My brother, who was a lawyer for 30 years, says the law is made by lawyers for lawyers to transfer wealth to lawyers.
0: Hey.
1: So, yes, he didn't want to play. He got very pissed off, and he came backstage and smashed a guitar. Glenn found me in the dressing room and started yelling at me for what I said. Trying to keep the peace, I finally walked out. More words were exchanged before the show, but tempers didn't cool. During The Best of My Love, which is a beautiful love song, Felder writes that Glenn Frey came over and said, "F*** you, I'm going to kick your ass when we get off the stage."
0: No worries. It's good to know. Good to know.
1: It was all fun games. He went on to call them the Eagles Mafia, Don Henley and Glenn Frey. But it's Don Felder's birthday, so let's celebrate him. And revel in the fact that at one stage, he used to teach none other than Tom Petty how to play guitar. Did a good job.
0: Love it. The Eagles, Hotel California, Triple M.

0: 2-2-1-2-2. 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

0: 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We'll be back in a sec. Think of this like a chance to head to the merch stand, grab your I Love Gleeso t-shirt. 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
6: Welcome to the show right around the country. Great to have you here. There's lots happening this week, especially if you're a football fan, AFL fans. Now, we know that music and sport overlap, and there are a lot of Lions supporters that listen to the show, and Fremantle supporters. Speaking of, Tame Impala. Just wrapped up a massive US tour. Will they make it back for the grand final? I guess we'll find out. I'd love to get Kevin Parker and co on the show one day. That would be awesome. Also, new music from Gang of Youth. This is Things Take Time. The boys are back with Alone in Vegas. No need to put it on my. Get the DMAs on too. 45 years of the Hoodoo Gurus. They're touring nationally. Classics as well from Paul Kelly. And speaking of Angus, Angus Young up next tells us which massive AC/DC track he actually wrote on an acoustic guitar. And when you hear it, you can't unhear it. And it almost sounds like the song was meant to be on acoustic. It's not, though. Also, the new one from Dan Salters. Jimmy Barnes 2, straight after Ice House, who are celebrating the 40th anniversary of their iconic album, Man of Colours. And they will be touring mid-next year, playing some massive venues. TripleM.com.au. For those details, here is Great Southern Land on Triple M.

0: We love it when our favourite bands return with new music. That is Gang of Youth, Things Take Time. Of course, they played two sold-out shows at the Sydney Opera House, and, yeah, they went absolutely gangbusters. So fingers crossed we get some more shows from Gang of Youth too. They're one of the greatest live bands I've seen as well. Just like Baby Animals, absolutely incredible. We'll get Painless on next, and Tame Impala return home soon. Now, all the band are massive Fremantle supporters as well. So, just checking their tour, it looks like it's finished. So, I wonder if we'll see them pop up at the AFL Grand Final on Saturday. Dockers taking on the Lions, of course. 1927, we'll get them on too. And the hardest working man in Australian music, number one, gold medal, goes to Diesel. Touring everywhere, head to dieselmusic.com.au. Go and see one of our great performances. It's all coming up next on Triple M's Homegrown.
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18: Talking about medical side effects, Leachy, after I was handed an article, Matt must have been doing a bit of research in Viagra.
19: As always.
18: 1,100 cases of side effects around Viagra throughout Britain, of which, yeah, the basic 90 complained of headaches. Two had cardiac arrests. 34 had heart problems, obviously the blood and whatever happens there, and a bit of... a problem with the ticker. People had limb issues. There was
4: amputations,
18: all hearing loss, sight loss,
4: death,
18: absolute death. Oof. So the Viagra, as I said, how did Hugh get to his 90s? He must have just been a genius. But there's some serious side effects going on around Viagra. 12353. We got tickets to Thursday night's footy. Of course, we're just talking about the medical side effects that you may have gone through.
4: Maybe Hugh didn't need it.
18: No, I would have.
14: Okay. I think he talked about that he did, but yeah. he probably had low blood pressure, so he's probably all right.
4: Craig, in Morley, what were the unusual side effects for you, Craig?
19: Yeah, I'm on metformin for type 2 diabetes, and it helps me to lose weight and control my diabetes, but I'm always finding that I've got more of an appetite. It's increasing my appetite, always finding myself hungry and stuff, and it's just a nightmare because I'm never satisfied with food or like your stuff. It's just like an empty stomach all the time.
4: Oh, my gosh. So you can, like, eat as much, really, as you like, but you still feel hungry?
19: Yeah.
4: Craig, that's a nightmare.
18: Do you get full?
19: Yeah, I get full.
4: Are you asking?
19: My stomach's really empty. Like, I'm never full at all, ever. Yeah. So, like, yeah. I can't even have Maccas or nothing, no takeaway, like just home-cooked meals. And so the worst thing is I'm always empty stomach.
18: Bugger, Craig. And Lammy. So when I eat with Lammy Leachy.
14: Yeah.
18: But my plate will be put down. Yes. And straight away, Lamb, I won't even, like, lined up, you know, what order I'm going to eat things. Lamb will go, you reckon you'll eat those potatoes? Here are the potatoes. You reckon you're going to get to them or not?
4: 0.05 seconds in, I'm like, you're going to eat that?
18: Gee, that meat looks good. You reckon you'll get all that in?
4: Yum.
18: Yeah, no, I will, Lammy. And if I don't, I can pass on. But she dibs like halfway through.
4: Yeah, I'm like, shotgun. Let's go to Candace in Wembley Downs. Candace, what were the unusual side effects for your medication?
20: I don't know what I'm allowed to say. Like,
18: the go your hardest, Candace.
20: Lady. Okay, I'm allowed to say vagina.
14: Wow. Yeah, that's medical terms. Yeah.
20: Okay, great.
18: You just did.
20: So, Katie, have you ever had thrush?
4: Oh, good Lord. I think it's something that all women have at some point.
20: Okay. So when I had thrush, I used a cream and literally smoke came, like it was on fire. Smoke came out of the cream.
18: Okay, so that sucks. Were the cream being Caniston?
20: No, it wasn't Caniston. It was like a proper cream, and it smoked. And it turned out that I have an allergy, which now I avoid a certain product. But it was like literally flames almost.
4: What's the medical term for a smoking
18: badge?
14: Okay, that's probably got a bit
18: just
14: far.
18: Great, Candice. I only did med science till year 10. How does thrush come about?
20: Well, I think is it a hygiene thing, Katie? Sure.
4: No, I don't think so, Candace. It might be for you, though. Can we also ban the T word on the show now, from now
18: What's
4: on?
18: The T
4: that
18: word?
4: Would be great. You've just said it. I'm not saying it. The T word. Do you know how to spell it, what you just said?
18: No.
14: No, I think I said it. Is it thrush?
18: Oh, yeah, some thrush. Sorry.
14: Yeah.
18: I thought I said something like worse than that.
4: No, that's...
18: So thrush goes in, like, okay, thrush is on the list.
4: Josh is on the ban list. Okay. Ooh, I just said it.
18: Ban.
4: Thank you, Leachy.
14: Right. Okay. That's officially
4: banned.
18: So, Candace's
4: phone line was very crisp, wasn't it?
14: And we had Billy just call through as well with one, but he's dropped out, unfortunately, but that's okay. He was talking about Viagra as well and having some dramas with that.
18: A good way to get your Monday started. Brush into Viagra.
21: 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Triple M.
4: So last night, jumped into bed and I was just, you know, scrolling the gram as you do, scrolling down. Anyway, hit about 9:30, eyelids were heavy.
18: The curtains were closing on the face.
4: Curtains were closing. And I just thought, I'm about to pop my phone down and go to bed.
18: Beautiful.
4: Much needed Zeds for a Monday morning. So I was just about to put the phone down and then something popped up and it was just one of those little pop-ups on Instagram that you can get. And it said, do you want to know a little bit more about yourself?
18: Please, why not at 9:30 at night?
4: And I was just like, I'm always, as you say, I'm always willing to learn, grow, and better myself.
18: The day you stop growing is the day you end it.
4: Exactly right. So I just thought.
18: Not you end it, it ends. It ends.
4: So I just thought, absolutely.
18: Never too old to keep growing.
4: Never too tired to learn a little bit more about Lammy.
18: Yes.
4: So I've gone, yes. So I've clicked on it and I'm so tired. I'm just like, anyway, all these questions started flooding through and I was just like, whatever. Into. Anyway, how old are you? I said 36. What year were you born? I was like, well, first of all, do the math. 1990.
18: That could be a tricky one because it would either be 1990 or with timing of the year. It could also be the alternate.
4: Fair enough. The male or female? And I was like, it's 2026. Why isn't there an option for me to be a cat?
18: I'm a curtain.
4: But I said female.
18: Okay.
4: And then there was a few beige questions. You know, do you work full time? Do you have kids? Do you have pets?
18: Yes.
4: And it said, do you drink beer?
18: Sometimes.
4: Do you drink wine? Do you drink spirits? I said, D, all of the above.
18: Yeah.
4: Do you dress?
18: Why discriminate? You're not discriminating on the sex. You're not discriminating on alcohol.
4: Exactly, right? So then it said, do you dress to impress? Do you dress to feel good? Or do you dress for comfort? bit of a weird one. I thought, more often than not, I dress for comfort.
18: I would say it's a perfect. I'm a comfort man.
14: Yeah,
4: comfort.
18: Look at the New Balances.
4: Correct. Oh, exactly. Yeah. You've got Crocs on your feet. Yeah. You've got fresh New Balance and a country road jumper.
18: Oh, just a hoodie on with a Rotto T-shirt. Exactly. That says comfort.
4: Anyway, it starts analysing right. And it starts crunching the numbers. And it said, you're about to learn about yourself and the wheel is spinning.
14: This sounds like those old school Reddit ones where it's like, oh, you're a Hufflepuff or you're
4: correct.
14: The Swedish chef.
4: And I'm like, hurry up, yeah, because I'm tired. But I want to learn about myself. Correct. I want to learn. I want to grow.
18: I need to lay in bed for an hour and think about what this feedback's given me.
4: And it's loading, loading. Your results are loading, loading. And then all of a sudden it popped up. You are a lesbian.
18: No. No.
4: That's fine. Well, I've told you that. Like, I'm pretty far in it now. So, maybe I that's told you that.
14: Don't say you're pretty far in it. Come on. Jeepers.
18: Leechy, please keep it above board.
4: That was rude.
18: That was. And, mate, not on this program we won't be having that.
14: No.
4: You are not lesbian.
18: Well, well done. So, that's accurate. So, can you send it my way?
4: You, out of everyone, needs to do it.
18: What about you sent me that thing on the weekend? And I ticked like 5 boxes of the 6.
4: Yeah. Things that are more gay than being gay or something. And it was just like wearing Crocs was one of them.
18: An electric car.
14: Glad to be you.
4: Yeah. Mm. Anyway, so it was really good to learn that about myself. Right. I mean, after being with a woman for many years now, having a baby together, being engaged to a woman, I would have probably guessed that already. Mm. But now I know, thanks to the quiz,
18: that
4: it's a sure thing.
18: Let me carry the one.
4: Yeah, crunch those numbers. Then, carry the one.
18: It actually was the fact that you said that you like to dress comfortably that took it from straight to gay. So that was the important question.
4: And also, yeah. Anyway, that's what I thought.
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18: So Lamb, of course, in Perth over the weekend, they did the 12-kilometre City to Surf. Mm-hmm.
4: Fantastic.
18: But the big one in Australia over the weekend was the Sydney Marathon.
4: Yeah.
18: So there's 8 major marathons around the world. That being the Boston Marathon, which you might remember. Remember the bomb went off there?
4: Yeah,
18: Boston Marathon, Tokyo Marathon, London Marathon, Sydney Marathon, so Berlin, Chicago, New York, etc. So the Sydney one's one of the big 8, and you don't just put your hand up to do it. You actually get balloted in or balloted out. It's pretty hard to get into.
4: God, so I'd pop my name in the ballot and then just hope that I don't get chosen.
18: Yeah, Anne put it in and she got in. So I've whinged about it and kicked and screamed about it for about the last 6 months because the first sign that she sent me around the streets of Sydney, the streets were just packed with people. Is a sign saying you're only running a marathon to avoid your kids, which was my whole point, that you've picked a sport where you just disappear for hours on end.
4: Because she runs, like, how many kilometres?
18: Well, training for the marathon, yeah. So you got to run up to, like, 30Ks while you train.
4: That is insane to me.
18: So 42Ks she did yesterday, and the app was unbelievable to follow. Mm. You could actually, like, find my friends or whatever it is. We can see exactly where she is in 3D Sydney.
4: Yeah, awesome.
18: I had a mate, Corey, Yo Elliot's brother, doing it. He was on the other side of Sydney. I was like, you're about to run past Yak. And there's so many people doing it, 40,000. But it said what your expected finish time was on the app. Now, Em had her phone, but she wasn't really looking at it, obviously. From time to time, she'd send videos or whatnot. But she put it away towards the end, and I was looking at it, and it just kept saying expected finish time, 4 hours and 1 minute.
4: Oh,
18: no. And I was like, look, yeah, she's got no set time. She did the Rotto Marathon, which she said was like 20 times harder than Sydney. And that was over 4 hours. So she's just like, I don't care what time I get. I'm just there to run it. Anyway, it was an itch I had to scratch for half an hour. Expected finish time, 4 hours and 1 minute.
4: You want to shave off a couple.
18: Well, I was texting her and there was only a few Ks left. And I was like, Em, you're running so well.
4: Yeah, congrats, first and foremost.
18: But your expected finish time is 4 hours and 1 minute. So if you've got anything in the tank,
4: use it.
18: Empty it now.
4: Use it.
18: Because you'll finish at 4 hours and go, wow, why didn't I just run harder for like one little bit? Anyway, she didn't have her phone, but she saw on the watch pop up saying 4 hours and 1 minute. Because on your watch that they start, my marathon's 42.2Ks, but you don't run that because you're going wide because there's so many people. So her watch said something like 42Ks and 700 metres or something because you're going so wide. Anyway, she saw the 4 hours and 1 minute message pop up and a little bit of a, a rev up from me just to put the foot down a fraction.
4: That's good.
18: Yeah, I didn't want to do it.
4: No.
18: I was like, don't be a prick. Just she's having fun, I'm sure, or, you know, she's going to finish it.
4: But that, do you know what's
14: a little
4: more,
14: bit of motivation.
4: Yeah, but do you know what's more fun? Doing a marathon in under 4 hours.
14: Yeah.
18: So when it finished, the app goes balloons and confetti all over your screen. Up came 3 hours, 59.
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5: We have done this on the show before.
6: Cows in the house.
7: It happens. It happens. And a resident in Harvey Bay has found herself with six visitors. They escaped from the TAFE down the road.
8: Knock, knock. Moo's there.
6: No.
8: A Harvey Bay homeowner might need to beef up her security after spotting these farmyard fugitives on CCTV.
7: Wait. There's more, Marto.
8: Alexia Van Eck was shocked to see six curious cows scoping out her home, but these intruders simply wanted a meet and greet.
6: Oh, God, no, this is the news. You can't ruin it with stupid puns.
7: Marto this morning when he got out of bed.
5: No, that's this, I think.
7: Don't worry, all's well that ends well. They were returned back to the TAFE.
5: Really, Marto? You love puns.
8: Come on. The group of bovine bandits broke free from the nearby TAFE. The perpetrators now safely returned to their paddock.
6: Yeah. Oh, no, that was all right. No puns there. What's a great
9: thing? Cows in the house.
7: Oh. Cows bovine bandits. That was a good one.
9: Cows in the house. It's no grouse with cows in the house.
6: I think we've had one day someone rang up with a horse in a house.
7: Yeah,
6: somewhere.
7: Well, lots of our listeners live on rural and acreage property out of the city.
6: Hold everything. Go straight to go straight to line one.
5: Gary.
6: Gary.
10: Yes.
6: What do you got?
10: Hey, mate. When the, you know those planes when they hit the towers in New York?
5: I've heard of it.
6: 9/11.
10: Yeah. Well, I was laying in the lounge room and my mate just had a file and I had the file inside with me in the lounge room.
7: You're watching it on the news.
5: I don't know if we needed the 9/11 reference.
7: Well, I think everyone remembers where they were when that happened, and Gary was cuddling a new foal on the lounge. That's cute, yep. Gary.
6: Was the mum in the house as well or just the baby?
10: No, she was at the back door.
6: What, just keeping an eye on you?
10: Yep.
7: What did you call? What'd you call the foal, Gary?
10: Domino.
6: Well, I was worried it was going to be called Osama bin Laden.
9: In the house.
6: Well, there's a start. Thank you, Gary. Hey, Gary, any of your neighbours, have you heard of this before, livestock in people's houses?
5: Jesus.
10: Yeah, my mum's got one in her place all the time.
6: One what?
10: Brahman bull.
6: Okay. All right, we're away. So this is a...
5: We need a crowd of people following Gary around, and when he wants to bring up 9/11, they go...
6: Gary, that's a great start. Thanks, mate.
7: Shelley from Burpen, Gary, follows the sentiments of the magpie in the house. Yeah. She also called the police over birds in her house, thinking that they were intruders, perhaps.
5: Where was she on 9/11? We'll get to her up next.
21: Triple M Breakfast.
6: Tell you what, in the world of sport, the Gold Coast Suns are almost down there. They're in a bit of trouble. They've lost 7 in a row, 8 in a row, dropped out of the 8 or the 10, whatever. And on the weekend, Damien Hardwick, their coach, said, I give up. Our season's gone. It's over.
7: He's given up.
6: There's, what 6-7 rounds to go?
7: Never die. Never say never. No. Don't give up. They keep fighting till the end.
6: They can still make the final. They're in a better posse than the Brisbane Broncos in terms of making the finals, yet he just said, I give up.
5: Yeah, they're one win. So AFL had that top 10 because of the play-in tournament. They're one win outside of it with heaps of games left. We're not even talking mathematical level yet like the Bronx. Wow. And he's basically come out and gone, this season's over.
7: Is this like a reverse psychology trick that Damien Hardwick's doing?
6: Well, he may have known what was coming because last night they revealed it on the 7 News.
11: The Gold Coast Suns are tonight in damage control because of a viral video featuring two of the club's high-profile players.
6: Okay, so do you want to know what they were doing?
7: Absolutely.
12: Backing in Jamara Ugle-Hagan and Mac Andrew after a viral video circulated online this morning of the pair leaving a disabled toilet together at Wednesday's State of Origin decider at Suncorp Stadium in Brisbane.
6: That's right, they left the toilet seat up. And we all know in a disabled toilet, you do not do that because it taunts disabled people.
13: Someone broke the toilet. Okay.
7: Well, they shouldn't be using the disabled toilets in the first place as very able-bodied humans.
6: Well, this is Suncorp Stadium's fault for not providing enough toileting facilities during the State of Origin, like two of them. What were the Suns got there? Oh, I suppose it's a big sporting event. You can go and watch the footy.
5: Queensland scarves.
7: I ran into Josh Mansell there.
5: In the toilet. Oh, no. Margo. No. No,
7: we did not come out of the disabled toilet together, me and Josh Mansell.
6: All right. Now, listen, let's talk about this. Who was the two? It was Kalen Ponga. Who did
7: Kurt Mann.
5: Remember they put a plaque up in that dunny in Newcastle?
7: That was just a normal toilet, though, wasn't it? They weren't in a cubicle.
6: So did MacAndrew go in there to hold? Who's the other? What's the
7: He's
6: other bloke's name?
7: Jamara. He has no hair.
6: Was he having a spew?
7: Does he have a shaved head?
6: Yeah.
7: Was he there just rubbing it to console him, maybe?
6: Because that's what happened was clearly. particularly with Kurt Mann and Kaylin. They were whole, one of them
7: well,
6: was
7: girls,
6: having a spew.
7: Girls have been going to the toilet
6: together
7: for years.
6: And there's like, no one's sus on that,
7: I'd
6: are you?
7: I'd sit and talk and smoke and have a drink while my girlfriend was doing a wee, and then we'd swap, and then we'd wash our hands, and we'd go back out to the club.
6: Last Friday night, after our rugby club lunch, went to the Fox Hotel, the top, people were everywhere. There was only three toilets, all right? So, waiting.
5: Are you sure you want to do this on air?
6: So, only one opened up, and my mate and I, we've known each other since we were 15. We're both in our 60s. We went in together.
7: Into the cubicle?
6: Yeah, and we weed at the same time, and we were like little kids crossing swords, la, la, la, la, and we laughed.
7: We were
6: 63.
7: Whoa. We're not talking like Star Wars lightsaber crossing swords.
6: No, we weren't. Banging them
7: like
6: together.
7: You banging
6: we were doing
7: them
6: a wee.
7: Together. You were crossing streams.
6: And then, can you imagine two grey-haired old blokes walked out of the toilet?
7: I don't want to imagine.
6: Two young people just went, "Whoa, you're a bit old for that sort of
5: behaviour." Oh, pull your trousers up. Put your lightsaber away.
1: Triple M breakfast.
2: It's a game of word charade. Guess the words right, and the loot is yours. Triple M breakfast.
3: Can't say that.
2: You can't say that.
5: The Bundaberg Rum Country Music Race Day. You heard, Bird Turd. August 15th. That is this Saturday. BRC.com.au. Max Jackson Live is going to be.
6: Oh, I love Max Jackson.
7: Can you imagine?
6: What does he do?
5: You'll be well.
7: He's a country music singer.
6: Is he?
5: Yeah. Hopefully he doesn't take any tips off you. Max, if you're listening, do not jump on Dud Punt with Uncle Greg because...
2: Dud Punt. You lose some, Marto wins more.
5: Yeah. Goes for you too, Ben, in Morningside. If you see Marto there on the day, if he owns the horse, run the other way, okay? Yeah.
6: That is true.
4: Of course.
7: And with 48 cents in his bank account, his sports bet account.
6: Don't follow any of my tips.
7: Definitely not.
5: Fact, that's the problem with some of his horses. They actually run the wrong way. Yeah. Some of them, they get loaded in and they run backwards.
6: I will repeat. The Broncos will beat the Wires on tomorrow night.
5: All right. So pencil in the Wires for an 88-0 victory then.
6: Okay, just get on with the game.
5: Benny, 5 words, 60 seconds. Margo, I'll read them. No rhyming, no spelling, no part of the word. You can pass if you need, Ben. Let's go.
4: Okay.
7: Hey, Ben, you know when you fly, say, Brisbane to London, but you've got to go to Singapore in between. What's that called?
4: Stopover.
7: Yeah. You know when a jury can't decide because the votes are, like, equal both ways? What do they call that? A what jury? Yes.
6: Two.
7: You know when two people start dating, they're in a what?
4: Relationship.
7: Yeah, okay. Now, drop the R and ship. What's that word in the middle?
4: Asian?
7: No. Relationship. So get rid of the R. So
4: relationship.
6: And sink the ship.
7: No. Just get rid of ship.
4: What? Another word. Can't tell me another meaning for it.
5: No, just drop
7: someone
5: the R.
7: Who's really excited and happy. I'm so...
4: Elated.
7: Yeah. What are they called? What's that religion? And it's not just having one wife, like monogamy. It's having lots.
4: Oh, Muslim.

0: much.
1: Margo, elation was brilliant. And then you bloody ummed and ahed after it. You got yourself all confused. No. But elation dropped the R on the ship was sensational.
2: Yeah, Ben, sorry, but Nelly.
1: What were you ummed and ahing about?
3: Well, liaison. I was trying to think of what that was.
2: Say hello to our winner, Glenn from Redland Bay. Well done, mate.
4: Thanks, mate. Unlucky venue, loser.
5: Loser.
3: Not very nice, Glenn.
6: That's great.
1: Glenn, are you going to go buy Marto a rum when you're out there on Saturday at the races?
2: No, I'll get him one.
4: Yeah, Marto can buy me one.
2: Yeah, I'll get you one.
1: brc.com.au.
2: A rum shoey.
7: Triple M breakfast.
3: Hey, I was going to call them lanky, but that's not a very nice thing to say. Those over...
2: Depends who it is.
3: Over-indulgent workplace titles that people are given or give themselves potentially. 0484101045, text us on the burner phone if you've got one or know someone at your work
2: that has one. What do you mean?
3: Well, something's happened at one of the schools.
1: Like chief executive vice president of marketing.
3: Yes. You know, like your mate Kylan or Rylan or whatever his name is up at Upper Westmount, Caboolture, Heights, Lakes.
1: Just keep adding to your title.
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2: When I started in radio, if you had to sell your salesperson, you're a sales rep. Now you're a sales executive.
1: Sales marketing, client executive.
3: This has crept into one of the schools that my kids are at. One of my girlfriends was telling me that the titles at the school have all been changed. I said, what do you mean?
2: You're no longer a teacher.
3: Well, no. It's all the heads of, you know, so if you were the head of marketing or the head of engagement or the head of retail or whatever it was, you were a head, right? You're head of primary school.
2: Yeah.
3: Well, now all of a sudden, they're all chiefs. Everyone's now the chief officer of engagement, the chief officer of operations and retail.
1: You know the old saying about too many chiefs. Yeah, what does it mean to be a chief if everyone's a bloody chief?
3: Well, you can never have too many heads.
2: It means nothing gets done.
1: Yeah.
2: Well, you can have too many heads.
3: You can have too many heads. I thought you would say you couldn't have enough
1: heads. No, I've been married.
3: Couldn't have enough heads.
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0: Rue doesn't like it. Sometimes I'll do the crossword in the last half hour of the show. You've been told off too.
1: First half an hour of the show.
0: First half?
1: And the second half.
0: What are you talking about? I always take it out after you've done sport. I take it out of the paper. Anyway, I'm getting defensive because when you have an addiction, you do get defensive about it because you don't want it to be taken away from you.
2: No, that's right.
0: And you don't want to admit that you have a problem. Mm-hmm. But I got home from work yesterday and I had to barter with myself. I said, you can do your crossword once you've cooked.
2: Yeah. I said, so you're talking to yourself as
0: I'm
2: well.
0: I'm serious. I said,
2: that
0: predates the crossword addiction. I've been doing that since I was born. But no, I think about them a lot and I want to do them all the time because you get so much dopamine from the
1: You need to get out more.
0: Getting the answer right, the challenge, and then going, yes.
2: It's an achievement.
0: It is an achievement. You do crosswords, Dits.
2: All the time.
0: Are you addicted to them or do you just?
2: Absolutely. Okay. Yes.
3: My name is Chris Dittmar. I'm addicted to crosswords.
0: Yes.
2: I go to a group on a Tuesday night.
0: Yeah. I think they just call that the old folks.
2: So when Loz spoke to Loz yesterday, what answer did Loz get?
0: Yeah. Well, when Loz spoke to Loz, she said.
2: I'll cook first and.
0: She did. She cooked. She ate.
2: Right.
0: And then as she rushed through lunch. She's got a bit of indigestion, to be honest, so that she could sit down on the couch because I take the one out of the paper from here to do it home.
2: Mm.
0: And then on the advertiser website.
2: So you're a kleptomaniac as well.
0: Yeah. I'm stealing to feed my addiction.
3: This is bad.
0: I get home and then I do that one. And then the crossword, it has the crossword on the advertiser page, but it's different than the one in the paper. So I get two crosswords.
2: Mm.
0: And the problem is now I'm starting to Google other crosswords. I'm like, all right, well, maybe I could do the
2: Perth one.
0: You'll
2: be buying books now. I buy books out of the newsagent that are all
0: crosswords.
2: Sudoku books.
1: Do you really?
2: Oh, yeah.
1: Do you really or not?
2: It becomes an expensive habit.
0: How many do you do a day? How many? Are you chaining them?
2: Yeah, couple.
0: Yeah. But I was chaining these crosswords back to back to back.
2: And then you get to the point where you start timing yourself.
0: Yes.
2: So you got to see, it's how quickly can I do this?
1: Oh,
2: God. Oh, yeah, that goes to another level.
1: Wow.
2: Start the clock, start the timer.
0: You get better at them.
2: Yeah.
0: And when I first started, I had to use the crossword solver a few times for things. And now I'm not even Googling things anymore. I mean, sometimes I have to look things up to see how they're spelt. Like, is the I before the E in that one?
2: Mm-hmm.
0: But other than that, I'm getting pretty good at them. And I honestly feel like it's not hurting anyone. I mean, my relationships have all deteriorated and I've stopped leaving the house and stopped bathing and stuff like that.
1: Your reputation's gone downhill.
0: My IQ's gone up 5 points, though. So there you go.
2: The man who invented the crosswords died last week and he was buried 6 down 4 across.
1: It's
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0: What's the hotels, the spin around revolver?
1: Yeah, yeah, yeah. Like you were, we were in and out of that. So it was just you guys.
2: Say that in, be careful, big unit.
1: Oh, not one stage. I reckon, and I don't think her parents woke up, but I remember at the time there was about 10 of us in her room because we come back from a party and all back into the window.
2: That has a different name than 10 of us.
1: It was all above board, but
0: three's a crowd. Ten is a one hell of a night. I tell you that.
1: And do you remember? Yeah. Did you get the pillows and did you get the pillows and then you'd arrange the bed like someone was in it?
2: Yep.
1: So if anyone ever checked
2: them
1: on
2: up
1: you,
2: like you were still sleeping. Yeah. Yeah. How do you do that with 10 girls?
0: Put the
1: well, there weren't meant to be 10 girls in there.
2: Oh, so it was okay.
0: How did 10 girls keep it down?
1: Oh, look, not successfully, but
0: it's 10 arguments.
2: Two's enough. It's okay. But you did well. Like I'll tell you what, I love it that you didn't sneak out of the two levels
0: because it's too high. I would have snuck out of the Eiffel Tower if I was that high. If I was in the high rise building, I would have climbed out like Prison Break.
2: Brother, I was on the shop front, mate. I was one level up, news agency on Norton Street. And then, you know, like the sort of signs where they have like this is news agency, you can win a lotto here.
0: Yes.
1: Yeah, yeah.
2: The ladder was tucked in behind that. It was like behind an air conditioned vent.
1: Oh,
2: it was on
1: brilliant.
2: Top of it. And I just slide it down, put the ladder down in the little grass bit that was on the bottom of the floor. We come back, hopefully the ladder's still there, boom, back up again.
0: If it's not there.
2: Oh, mate. Oh,
1: I would have pranked you and taken that ladder away.
2: No, that wasn't good, man.
0: Yeah. No,
1: if I was Big Beck, I would have taken that ladder
2: Big
1: away.
2: Beck had no idea. Jesus Christ.
0: Beck had no idea, did she?
2: No, she didn't know till right now when she's listening.
0: She's checking for that ladder.
2: She's finished and she's asleep.
0: Yeah, so you guys are bad. I never snuck out.
1: Oh, please.
0: Nowhere to go, guys.
2: I do remember that time in Townsville you snuck out.
0: 1-3-3-5-3-5-3 What are the creative ways you snuck out as a kid, guys? Sydney? This is you, Sydney. Did you open up the laundry door and realise when you shut it and locks and you're locked out and you've got to come through the skylight?
2: Oh, yes.
0: Like I did twice. 1-3-3-5-3 How did you sneak out when you were a kid? We are asking the creative ways you snuck out as a kid and the lengths you went to. We've all told our stories. Yep. Mine was pretty straightforward. Walk out the laundry door, walk back in. Woodsy's climbing out of a ladder. Cat had a revolving door with 10 girls going in and out.
1: It's not the way I worded it.
0: It's
1: not the way I worded it.
2: I had a lot of pillows on that bed.
0: 10 girls is hard to reenact.
2: Oh, geez, man.
0: 10 girls is hard to prove you're at home.
2: Mum went to sleep. There was 2 girls in there, woke up. There was 10.
0: There's 10. That's like, what? I know what you're doing.
2: What is she doing?
0: That's a game of basketball.
2: Yes.
0: That's 5-on-5.
1: Well, obviously.
0: Well, you're playing basketball in there.
1: Of course. That's exactly
0: what
1: we're
0: doing. She's
2: hitting up. Mm. Yeah.
0: She's on
2: fire. Where's the ball?
1: That's why they have a great fadeaway.
0: But they don't have a ball. What are they doing? Anyway, 1-3-3-5-3 was the number. Creative ways you snuck out as a kid and what did you do to get around it? Rachel from Camden, welcome to the show.
3: Hi there.
2: Hello, Rachel.
0: Those Camden girls know what's up. That's what's happening here. Yeah,
2: they
0: know.
2: That's where the keys in the football
0: was.
2: Yeah,
0: they know it. They know it. I'm not saying Rachel's, but those Camden girls are funny girls. I've got a couple of good. Two of my wife's best friends live out there.
2: Okay.
0: And they're good people.
3: Rachel, it's a nice place.
0: Rachel, how did you sneak out and what did you do?
3: Okay, you got to think back to the 80s. I had a cassette tape and I snored, so I recorded myself sleeping and I had one of them tapes that would play one side, then flip to the other and automatically play the other.
1: Oh, yes.
3: I taped myself sleeping so my noises and snoring were still happening and then snuck out the bedroom window.
0: My parents thought
3: I was still in bed.
2: Oh, gotcha.
3: Because they could hear me because I locked my door, but they thought I was there.
1: Oh, and you can use that tape revolving on and off for years. The whole time I was gone.
2: How loud is your snoring, Rach?
3: Well, I don't know. It worked.
0: So hang on, would you do 8 hours of it?
3: Oh, yeah.
2: can you give us a snoring sound now?
0: Can you just give us not 8 hours, but maybe 20 seconds or 10, 5 seconds of how you were sleeping?
3: I don't think I snore, so there you go.
0: Oh, so you just played a blank tape.
3: All right. I do snore, but I don't think I do, so.
1: Yeah, would have just been
0: Adrian.
3: But my mum still brings it up now. Like, tells, this is what she did when she was younger.
2: Oh, yeah, that is little devil.
0: And look how you turned out, Rach. Perfect.
3: Oh, I'm fabulous.
1: Yeah, yes, you are. Outsmarted the system.
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1: Can we talk about how Cara cannot take you anywhere nice?
0: Yes. Mm. Well, I went to a party about a month ago, a little bit over a month ago, very ritzy joint. Long drive from Cronulla, about an hour and a bit into the city, north side-ish. Arrive, starving. Friday night, starving. Like starving.
1: And when you need to eat, it is honestly like a frenzy. It's like a bait ball.
0: So I get there. I'm straight over to the food. They got cured meats. They got little bits of skewered lamb, seafood. I didn't even make it halfway down because I had the tiny plates and I loaded three of them twice. Took it straight over to the side and the prawn cocktails I was saving to last. You know the prawn, they were king prawns, but it was more than the tail attached. I want to say it was probably half still attached.
1: Yeah, because it's quite trendy now to leave half the prawn, you know, unshelled.
0: Yep. So I said, leave that to me.
1: And did you have all the seafood sauce as well?
0: Yep.
1: Oh.
0: But it wasn't a seafood sauce. It was like this other sauce. Anyway, I dipped it in it and I bit it like it was my last meal and I chomped on it and I ripped the tail off. And as I've done it, it is just sprayed the guts and all the bottom of the tail all over a white, it looked like a charcoal-y sort of stenciled, very expensive artwork. Because it wasn't it wasn't framed.
1: So it was just sitting on the wall.
0: It was a canvas.
1: Okay. And you'd think probably with the clientele, they probably weren't too worried that there'd be any hooligans throwing prawns around.
0: That's right. Cue me and Carl. So I actually tried to smudge a bit and it made it worse.
1: No, you didn't.
0: I did. The bottom bit I tried to.
1: Because you could almost go like a Jackson Pollock splatter effect.
0: Yes. Yeah.
1: You should have left it.
0: Well, I had to get ahead of it. So I took Cara straight away to the other side of the room and said, darling, look at that.
1: Yeah, collect your things. We need to go.
0: And she's right into her art, as you know.
1: Mm-hmm.
0: And she goes, oh, that looks all right. I said, abstract looks good. And she got close. She goes, no, that's not a bright palette.
1: Mm.
0: And she goes, what the? And I go, it's still wet. And she's like, that peachy colour does not go with charcoal and stencil and like a portrait.
1: That portrait probably costs a fortune as well. So you've essentially ruined something that could be worth about 20 grand.
0: Yeah, I'm saying at least 10. But yes, it's ruined because I didn't clean it all up because I wasn't risking that.
1: Well, and you can't go and get like a wipey and just wipe an artwork.
0: Nah, it's been there for a month.
1: Yeah.
0: So the poor bugger that's trying to sell that, unless the person they're selling it to, unless they're a really good salesman, they're in big strife.
1: Well, it is the eye of the beholder. But let's throw this out there.
0: But it would be one of the most expensive things I've ruined, I'd say.
1: I would suggest so. 133353, let's throw this out there. What is the most expensive thing you have either ruined, destroyed? I'm looking at you if you have kids as well, because sometimes kids are like a bull in a china shop. What has happened to you?
0: Katrina has called in from Shell Cove, God's country. Welcome to the show.
6: Hey, how you going?
0: Going well. Can you? So I've got an 8 grand roughly artwork ruined.
1: 15 grand.
0: 15 grand. Kat's got a Kia Carnival. How old was it?
1: Oh, it was probably fairly new. So it wasn't totaled, but
0: I'm saying 32 grand.
1: It looks like it had been to Jurassic Park.
0: I'm saying 36 grand. 36 grand. Oh, actually, I'll say 25 grand.
1: Okay.
0: Now, Katrina, what is the most expensive thing that you or someone you know has ruined?
6: So I have to say it was me. My ex-husband bought me a Nissan Skyline.
0: Oh, wow.
6: And I thought the light was green and I turned the corner and, totaled the car.
0: Oh, I'll help you out here, Katrina. So my wife, when we met, she just got her license. So we were about 18. But before that, she's never been in a car accident, but she rode off a car because she was at a green light. And she just turned right. She thought you could just go. She got T-boned. Thank God no one got hurt.
1: What do you mean she just thought you could turn right?
0: Well, it was a green light without arrows. Just
1: right.
0: So she just assumed that you could just turn. She oncoming traffic, she didn't wait.
1: Oh, jeez. Yeah.
0: And got T-boned at speed. And thank God she was driving this old, it was like a Sigma or something. You know when they make them, you could get shot by a tank. Luckily no one was injured and the car was worth $50. But this Skyline, was it brand new?
6: It was pretty close to new. I'd had my license for a little while and I totally thought the light was green.
0: Exact same.
6: Yeah.
1: You know, in America, so this rattled me when I first moved there because I was 18. And
0: so you went from Canada to America?
1: No, I went from Australia to America.
0: Okay.
1: And you can actually turn on a red. You can turn left if no one's coming.
0: Yes.
1: On a red light? I didn't know that.
0: Yeah, not all of them.
1: Well, no, you can't. You can, so as long as because over there you're obviously on the other side of the road.
0: Okay, yeah.
1: So you can turn left, if it's a red light, you can turn left as long as no one's coming.
0: Fair rule.
1: Yeah, well, I don't know. That completely rattled me when I got my license. So the first time
0: I think it's a fair rule.
1: I guess if you know the rules.
0: Well, only because, listen, think about LA traffic. Think about traffic.
1: Yeah.
0: If you know the rules and you don't have your wits about you, if you're not like Katrina and my wife and you just turn her whenever you want.
1: Well, they are turning whenever they want because it's a red light.
0: But you got to look for oncoming traffic.
1: No, I know. That's what I'm saying. People are going wrong.
0: Hey, Katrina, tell me you had insurance.
6: No.
0: Okay.
1: Well, that wins most expensive disaster.
18: What's in Woodsy's mouth?
1: What's in Woodsy's mouth?
0: All right. Chuck it in. I tell you what, Kat, I didn't know we'd get it in that easy.
1: That was a little too easy.
0: I tell you what, for a big man, like, oh, you don't want lock jaw on that, mate. I'll give you the hot tip.
1: Jesus, he got dangerous.
0: That in easy. He all got right. that in a lot easier, Sydney, than he should have.
1: Mm.
0: Oh, and now he's pulling it out and pushing it back in to prove to us that he's done it before. All right, Woodsy.
1: What's the first clue?
0: What's the first clue?
1: What?
19: It's better when it's thick.
0: It's better when it's thick. Yeah, would you agree with that? I can't answer that.
1: I would definitely agree with that.
0: Okay, it's better when it's thick.
1: I'd say 99% of people would agree with me.
2: Mm-hmm.
0: Shout out to all the fishing linemen.
19: Oh yeah.
1: You don't want a snag, put it that way.
19: None of them.
0: Is it in yet?
1: You don't want a snag.
0: Is it in yet, baby? First clue, okay, it's better when it's thick. Give us another
1: one.
19: No, he who has touched him today.
0: Most racist people have touched one.
19: No, he who?
0: Most people.
19: Touch them.
0: Most people have touched one
1: today.
0: Yeah. I don't know about that.
1: I have.
19: Yeah.
1: You definitely have.
0: Hang on a second.
1: Woodsy would have.
19: No.
1: Okay. All our production team would have.
19: No, not me.
0: Okay, these are the clues, Sydney. What's in Woodsy's mouth? It's better when it's thick. And everyone's touched one today. They're the only clues we're going to give at the moment.
1: Yeah, 133353. Prizes up for grabs.
0: Yeah. Can you believe it, Kat? We're painting the picture, Sydney, because our cards are up. He's left it in his mouth the entire break
1: in the
0: song.
1: Haven't heard a single word he's said because this is an impossible one. This is hard for you to speak.
19: It's very hard.
1: But it's hilarious for us.
0: But it's like you're doing it. It's not like it's. You're doing it easily, which is surprising me.
1: Like, I reckon I would struggle.
19: Really?
1: Mm.
19: I think you did easy.
0: Now, if you've missed the first two clues, because Woodsy's doing it easy, I'll help you here, Sydney. The first clue is it's better when it's thick. Kat confirmed that.
1: Yes.
0: Respectfully. Second clue is everyone's touched one today, and I agree with you, Kat. You're right. Mm. Everyone has touched one today. Do we get one more clue before we go to the callers?
1: Yeah, I think so.
0: Hey, Woodsy, give us one more, mate.
19: It's useless when it's wet.
0: It's useless when it's wet. Okay.
1: Bob
0: from Punch Bowl.
20: How are you going this morning, guys?
1: Good, Bob.
0: Woodsy. We're going well.
20: Hey, Woodsy, are you frothing from the mouth, son?
19: Yeah.
0: Would I say frothing, Kat? Would I say frothing?
1: He's a little bit. He's
0: salivating. He's salivating. He's not frothing yet, Bob.
20: I think it's a cake of soap.
1: Cake of soap.
19: No good.
0: Because what was that last clue you just said? It's useless when it's wet. A cake of soap, it's only used when it's wet.
1: That's true. It's very useful when it's wet.
0: Yeah, Bobby. Good on you, Bob, anyway, mate. Do we go one more clue?
1: One more clue. I reckon surely everyone will get it from this.
0: I don't know about that.
19: It's soft and tears easily.
0: It's soft and tears easily. That is true. Let's go to Luke from Mount Annan. Luke, good morning. What is in Woodsy's mouth?
21: Yeah, I think it's toilet paper.
0: Oi.
1: Toilet paper.
0: Yeah.
1: Toilet paper.
22: I've borked a lot of women in my day.
23: You borked?
24: Hold up. Yo, answer this question. Are you a virgin? Are you a virgin?
22: Yeah, not since I was 10.
25: It all makes sense. You're a virgin.
0: There's a story doing the rounds, gang, about a man who believes he's Australia's oldest virgin.
1: Oh, how old is he?
0: That was obviously a scene from 40-year-old Virgin.
2: Yep, yeah. Steve Carell.
0: Steve Carell, what an actor. 42, Kat,
1: he
0: is.
1: Ooh, 42. I feel like they'd probably, that doesn't, I know that that seems like an old virgin.
0: I'm with
1: but
0: you.
1: I feel like they'd be older than that.
0: I'm with you, but I think
2: he's the only honest one.
0: That's right.
1: That's
0: he's,
1: it.
0: That's right. He's putting a face to a name. And he's coming out and going, I am the oldest virgin. Prove me wrong.
2: What about this? Despite many women expressing interest, none felt right to him. He says he's very picky.
0: Good on him.
1: He's very picky.
2: Good on him. He's got standards.
1: Like very picky.
0: Yeah. I think he says he has standards anyway. Mm. He admits to having normal urges but prioritises love. An old-fashioned romantic approach over just casual encounters. He's saving it.
2: Yeah.
0: He ain't just going over to Albania and wasting it.
2: Mm. No way.
1: Turkey A, thank you.
2: Turkey A.
0: Not everything is about you.
2: Yes.
1: Just a random Albanian reference.
2: So,
0: He's been, hey, this is my favorite. This is my favorite bit. Right, he's got like a little bio. He's been working on personal growth. Good on you, Mark.
1: Mm.
0: Gaining confidence, but also studying as well. Gaining qualifications in brackets, a Bachelor of Television and a TAFE retail course.
1: Oh, wow.
0: Weird mix.
1: It is a very strange mix.
0: What are you going to work on the morning show selling bloody those sinkers that and hooks that come off a drone?
1: Oh, an infomercial. He might be a great infomercial guy.
2: He can sell what is it, the blender, the fruit ninja.
1: Yeah.
0: No, he's selling nothing in an infomercial.
2: Hey, we've got a photo. He actually looks like someone we know. Like, he looks like a celebrity, doesn't he?
0: He does. He looks like Joe Hashem.
2: Joe Hashem, the poker player. Poker stars.
0: Nah, but if Joe Hashem went off the rails, man.
2: Oh, yeah.
0: Joe Hashem is a fresh cut guy.
1: My issue with this is if he now meets someone lovely that he's very picky, so it meets all his criteria.
0: Yeah.
1: If I'm a woman of like in the 40s.
0: Woman of leisure.
1: And I find out someone hasn't had any experience before.
0: Oh, you'll find out. Take you about 15 seconds to find out, I reckon.
1: Less than that. That's my issue is...
0: Maybe he's been watching like a lot of movies in it. And he knows how to be a lover. Maybe he just watched Basic Instinct.
2: He's got his hands. Like, not like he's probably ever...
1: No, but think back to your first experiences.
0: Oh, wow.
1: You can't tell me you were any good.
0: No, it happened very quick.
1: Like, actually be honest with yourself.
2: I don't think I've ever been any good.
0: I tell you what. First, I'll be honest with you. First, I thought it'd be worse. But I think the first time, I think there was so much enormity
1: adrenaline
0: around it in my mind.
1: Yeah, well, you know what?
2: To me, the first one was a shock because I actually got there, but I didn't think I was going to be allowed to go there. Do you know what I mean?
0: Mm. That's right.
1: But I mean, from our perspective, you don't know where stuff is. Like, he can look at as many maps and diagrams as he wants.
0: Yep.
1: Experience tells you where it all is.
2: Yeah.
0: That's right.
1: So this is my worry.
2: That's why you let them just guide it in.
0: That's right.
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16: Morning, I'm Lauren Howard. An 11-year-old boy is fighting for life after being shot in the face and neck. Emergency crews raced to a Sydney unit late yesterday arvo following reports of a shooting. Police have since charged a man with concealing a serious offence. Australia has joined a call for international safeguards on artificial intelligence to ensure it remains under human control. PM Anthony Albanese, among more than 20 world leaders who've signed a declaration at the United Nations in New York. It warns efforts to control AI have been failing and rapid development of the tech poses safety and security risks. A Senate inquiry has recommended the federal government nationalise the 000 call system. It comes after several outages over the past year. And a handful of news outlets say they've told the Trump administration that they're filing a lawsuit after being denied access to the White House.
17: Clean clothes, a warm shower, a conversation. 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
16: Top referee Ashley Klein is set to be dumped from this weekend's preliminary finals. The NRL's confirmed the Warriors should have been awarded a penalty in the final moments of Sunday's loss to the Knights. And Penrith winger Tom Jenkins has told Sevens the agenda setters teammate Nathan Cleary should be right to play in their grand final qualifier.
18: At this rate, he's obviously playing, so it's all looking good and full faith in him. He's obviously the ultimate professional and no doubt he'll be getting his body right to be able to play on Sunday.
19: Arrive alive. 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
20: Today in the Hunter, a possible shower with a top of 20. Tonight, down to 14. And tomorrow, a possible shower with a high of 24. And your music sorted with a curated playlist for every mood. 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
6: Hey, Jess Rouse here. The Red and Blue Army will be heading to a Accor Stadium in droves this Sunday to watch the Knights play their first prelim final in 13 years. Reports are about 25,000 tickets have been sold to Novocastrians so far. Sid Foggs has been inundated with bookings and fans are planning to march from the brewery at Olympic Park to the stadium to show their support. The Premier's been asked whether surf life-saving patrols need to be brought forward. It comes after three people drowned along the state's coastline over the weekend, including at Stockton. Official patrols don't start until this coming weekend. Chris Minn says the warmer weather is bringing people to the beach earlier.
7: It's not a unilateral decision I can make. We'd have to do it with our partners in surf life-saving and they have to consult their volunteer base.
6: Newcastle Council had the fastest determination time for DAs in the state last year. They can't 2 weeks off the average time. Briefly, the Liddell Battery is now fully operational and fire crews back burned overnight to contain a grass fire at Tomago.
4: Triple M National News.
8: Hey there, I'm Lauren Howard. An 11-year-old boy has been rushed to hospital in a critical condition after being shot in the face and neck. Police Superintendent Naomi Moore says they don't believe it's linked to organised crime.
9: An absolute tragic situation. And as we've seen some tragedy across Sydney in the last couple of days, this is not far from the worst that I've seen.
8: An 18-year-old man since been charged with concealing a serious offence. The PM is among more than 20 world leaders who want to see international safeguards on artificial intelligence. Anthony Albanese has signed a declaration at the United Nations in New York. Telstra should be stripped of its responsibility over the 000 network. That's what a Senate inquiry has recommended after a long-running probe into the emergency call crisis. And overseas, nearly 2 million people have been told to evacuate in Japan as a powerful typhoon brings powerful winds and heavy rain.
10: Research shows that regularly eating ultra-processed foods can increase your risk of developing type 2 diabetes by 53%. Search Diabetes Australia for more about the nation's fastest-growing chronic condition.
8: Ashley Klein is reportedly set to be dropped from refereeing this weekend's prelim finals. It follows his performance in Newcastle's controversial 12-10 win over the Warriors. The match at Eden Park ended in ugly scenes, with some fans throwing cans and bottles at Klein and other officials from above the tunnel. And Rabbitohs star Latrell Mitchell is set to test his value on the open market on November 1. He's currently contracted through to the end of the 2027 season.
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6: A bit of a change from yesterday. Showers, 20 degrees on the coast and the same in the valley today. The rain easing off tomorrow before it heats up again towards the back end of the week. 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
3: Hello.
2: How are we all?
3: All righty.
2: That's good.
3: Better than the rising sun. Oscar.
4: Oh, yeah.
2: Poor Oscar.
3: Mm. You love being parents. Doesn't matter how old they are, whatever. But you're either running late for work,
2: yeah.
3: You've got to leave early for work, something, but it's always about them.
4: You always think life's going pretty good. And then next minute, yeah, Oscar broke his elbow late last night.
2: Oh.
4: Hitting jumps on his mountain bike.
3: You know the weirdest thing when he said it, I always think it when I hear it. Apart from a nose, like my nose is half broken. Mm. I've never broken an arm, leg. I've never, not a limb. I've never broken anything. Mm. Have you?
2: Oh, just a big toe on the trampoline.
3: There you go.
4: Oh, yeah.
3: No major, like, the one we talk arm, cast. I've never had a cast.
2: Yeah.
3: For, what is it, 6 weeks?
2: Yeah, nah.
4: Yeah. 4 to 6 right. weeks, kind of thing.
2: The problem with Oscar's break, it's 3 days out from school holidays. Couldn't happen at a worse time, could it?
4: Yeah. Oh, yeah. It's hard to talk right now.
2: But the question is, did he make the jump?
4: No, he had to slow down on the jump because he had someone in front of him. I'm like, how about you all just take it in turns?
3: What did the point make from that? You should just go back to some old files and show your son some Evel Knievel footage. Well, he barely made any jump and broke a lot of bones, didn't he?
4: Even last night in hospital, he was watching like Red Bull Rampage on while we're waiting to get the cast. So it hasn't put him off.
2: So it's YouTube is the problem here.
4: YouTube is the issue.
3: Absolutely.
4: Making the kids think they can do any kind of jump.
3: YouTube can be used for good or evil, can't it? Mainly evil.
2: So how long did you wait at the hospital?
4: Well, we did that, one of the ones that you pay for.
2: Heal.
4: Yeah, it did heal.
2: Yeah.
4: So that was pretty quick, actually. We rang them first. They said, we're not allowed to tell you how quick it is. But she's like, it's pretty quick. So I was like, oh, thank you.
3: I like it when you go to a medical centre, not to pay one, but you go to a medical centre.
2: Yeah.
3: And I imagine, of course, they get everyone after. And you walk in, go, hi, how long's the wait? And they just stare at you.
2: Yeah.
3: Mm. Look, and you turn around, you see all the people there. You guess.
2: Yeah, exactly.
4: Well, call me a deadbeat dad. I did say to Lucy, my wife, I said, do you reckon he can just hold on till tomorrow because I can be home by 9:30 and then I'll sort it then at the public system. In the public system.
3: Easier time.
2: That is a deadbeat dad comment.
4: Save $375.
3: Have you
2: noticed? Far out.
3: Normally
2: Ryan.
3: I'm with you, but year by year, mate, you're getting very, very, very tight.
4: Yeah, I know. Well, that's because everything's so bloody expensive.
2: Yeah.
4: I didn't know it was broken. I was like, are we sure it's going to be broken? And
2: Lucy
4: was like, it's pretty sure.
3: But you've become my dad in anything he responds to is, how much was that?
4: Yeah, $375. I can tell you exactly how much it was. And then we've got to go to the fracture clinic in 1 week and get a different cast, and that's going to be $250.
2: Oh, God.
3: Yeah, we are getting more like America, though, aren't we?
2: Yeah.
3: Oh, you can't afford to have a broken arm. But I have.
2: Yeah.
4: Oh no! I'm doing this MC work next Tuesday night. That's $400. So then I'm like, oh great! I spend 3 hours of my life and
2: did
4: it
2: just
4: goes
2: say
4: straight.
2: MC work or is it
4: a trivia night?
2: Same thing. No, it's not. MC is putting flair and personality into a presenting gig.
4: So is trivia.
2: Trivia is it reading questions off a screen.
3: Oh, you must have put much effort into your trivia night. Most of the time, but I ask my questions with interpretive dance.
4: Yeah, that's like my night, Steve. Anyway, I was just like, what a waste of time.
2: Be at least grateful pays you've for got it. The trivia. A gig.
3: Oh, God, mate, don't be.
4: Oh, no, I'm not, Steve.
3: Oh, I'd have to question. There'd be some serious questions if I had some trivia gigs. I haven't. You know when you've done enough.
2: Yeah.
3: It's like, I've done enough of all
4: you,
3: those
4: you,
3: sorts
4: exactly.
3: of things.
4: Same. You're done with that.
2: Hey, do you need questions, though?
4: No,
2: I've got tens of thousands of
4: thank
2: them.
4: Thank you anyway, but no, right. they're all done.
3: Yeah, I was going to say, mate, every day at 7 o'clock for the last 20 years, you've been doing trivia.
4: That's true.
3: You've got loads.
2: That's what I mean. I've got a whole computer full of them.
4: Yeah. So anyway, I'm glad we didn't wait because it was broken and it was, in fact, a lot nicer for him to sleep with a cast on, which is good.
2: Can't wait when Oscar's 18 and we tell this story, Steve.
3: Yeah.
4: Hopefully you forget by then.
3: I can't wait till Rising wins the freaking lottery.
4: Amen. Hallelujah.
3: Amen,
4: that would be amazing. Oh, we're away for a Tuesday.
3: What's your doctor wife do with all the money, mate?
4: Clothes.

0: Flying from Niue soon? Book your airport parking online early to save. Yeah. Tanner and Steve's on the
1: line. You'll never know what you'll find. This almost wraps up Bryzy's previous conversation at Life, and it was this little thing that popped and said, in an official letter, little meme popped up, said, I'm officially stepping down from the position of an adult. It turns out that this isn't for me, but I appreciate the opportunity. Thank you. Now, my next question quickly after that is I'm noticing a lot more memes flying around about it, and I've never experienced it, but apparently it's an official thing now.
2: Yeah.
1: If you're leaving somewhere, work, right,
2: yeah,
1: they have exit interviews, correct?
2: Yes.
1: Never had one myself, but no. I'm always curious because I'll guarantee you, not even experienced it ever, an exit interview is just tell them what they want to hear. Because if you say anything, they don't.
2: Pretty much.
1: Is it?
2: Yeah.
1: I wondered. Because I've not been through it, Tate.
2: Yeah. I've only heard one second hand.
1: Yeah.
2: But I was very curious about it. Same. And I went, what were you asked? It's like, well, how, you know, were you happy? Why are you leaving? Blah, blah, blah. So it's really just a conversation you'd have in a hallway.
1: Yeah, okay.
2: But
1: they put it in the document.
2: It's official now.
1: Because that's what I thought. It's like, okay, so you're leaving here, this and this.
2: Yeah.
1: And then they write down what they like.
2: Yeah.
3: Yeah, okay. I was going to say, what happens if you have a couple of gripes? Would they be so forthcoming to
1: write
3: down?
1: Well, they say that at the start, so we can improve.
2: Well,
1: what can we do?
2: They're not going to, do you care? Like,
3: no.
2: You're leaving.
3: Yeah, you should be able to just be honest. This is why I'm leaving, because of blah.
2: But I don't think anything's going to happen at that point because you're leaving. Mm.
1: Who does the interview? Imagine that, the person that comes up for the
3: manager,
1: interview.
3: Manager, I'd say.
1: Why are you leaving? Mainly you, mate.
2: Yeah.
3: Yeah, probably.
1: Oh, I'm not going to write that down.
3: No way.
1: So anyway, I'm leaving adulthood. I'm not sure who I'll do the exit interview. Might do one with you during the break, T.
2: Okay.
1: That's okay with you?
2: Yeah.
1: Back to childhood we go.
2: Yeah. Yesterday they were talking about our population explosion in Australia by 2060, et cetera, et cetera. The median age, it's going to be a very old country.
1: Oh, yeah, I did see. Yeah. I was breezing through, but what is the median age?
2: The median age right now is 36 years old.
1: Yeah.
2: So there's half the population that are younger than 36 and half the population are older than 36.
1: Yeah.
2: That's the median at the moment.
1: Yeah, right.
2: By 2060, the median age of Australia will be 45.
1: Yeah,
2: it's a big jump, isn't it?
1: It is, yeah.
2: Like,
1: it's interesting, though, a 45 of then or a 45 of today is so much different to
2: completely.
1: 45. You know who would, and this pop while you're saying it, a movie coming up about D-Day, blah, blah, blah. Anyway, the president, future president and leader of D-Day, the war at the time, said this battle's for younger men to battle. I'm an old man. 46.
2: Yeah.
1: He was 46.
2: Yeah.
1: Because I'm an old man. This is for young men to battle. Yeah. I'm like, that's how they thought then, isn't it?
2: Very.
1: So now the media, or then.
2: It's going to go up.
3: Yeah. That's a big jump for only 30 odd years.
2: Well, you know? And it's because of the fertility rate. Remember, it used to be point something back in the day.
3: It's slowing down and people are living longer.
2: Yeah.
1: Oh, the living longer thing really bugs me.
2: At the moment, the fertility rate is 1.48. So we're not even replacing two parents. And by 2060, it's going to be down to 1.34. So it has, and the deaths will outpace births. Every day of the life, which isn't the case at the moment.
1: Mm-hmm.
2: So what they're saying, Andrew Hastie, who is the shadow bloke, he's come out and said, you know, maybe we actually have to think about introducing another baby bonus.
1: Yeah, okay.
2: Because it did work the last time.
1: I saw your eyebrows loose.
2: Yeah, okay.
1: Yeah. Wait, did you say?
2: It did work.
1: It did work, yeah.
3: Honestly, it has to be cost. Like, kids are
2: completely
3: so expensive. And like we were just talking in the ads, there's going to be two interest rate hikes before the end of the year.
2: Yeah.
3: Like, it's not getting any easier either.
2: No.
1: No.
3: In the foreseeable future.
2: Mm-mm.
3: So I just feel like it's so expensive for people to have kids. So they go, I'll have one, maybe have two.
1: We were talking a couple of weeks ago, that guy who kind of represents Zed, he's a professor and everything, but he said that not having kids because of that.
2: Yeah, completely.
1: Mainly because of cost.
2: Yeah.
3: You'd save so much money.
2: Mm.
1: Yeah.
2: The amount of young people that do say that, or only having one, because they want to have a life as well.
1: Yeah.
2: Which is not selfish. It's sensible, really.
1: Last week, you asked the question, what would we do? Go back and we met 20-year-old self. And I said, snippity snip.
2: Yeah.
1: Everyone frowned upon me and everyone went home and go, he's right, you know. He's bloody right.
3: Genius.
1: One and three-quarter kids, so I hate it when they do that. It's like, what's a three-quarter kid going to look like?
2: Yeah. Yeah, but I don't know. Like the problem we all had with the baby bonus last time is we saw people wheeling out huge screen TVs.
1: Well, that was because plasma had just become on the market.
2: Oh, I know.
1: In fairness, yeah. So I thought I'd better get one so the kiddies can watch it.
2: So you could spend it any which way.
1: Yeah, yeah, yeah.
2: So they say, well, we did see an uptick in births, but. Did we? Would you race out and fall pregnant because the government was going to give you 10 grand? Do you know how much 10? But it doesn't go for the life of a child.
3: No, God, no.
2: Oh, my God. You might get through to November.
1: Well, that's just you two wanting your kids to have fancy lives. 5 grand's plenty for 20 years.
3: It's Triple M. It's tenure and speed. Triple M for
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0: it's Tuesday. We get to guess what Tanya is playing on her recorder, and she's now currently playing with a blue balloon with her recorder, which proves there's so many things you can do with that instrument.
1: Exactly. Not only will you pick up the daily prize, but you'll also go in the draw to win a $1,000 Reflections holiday voucher, which we'll draw before 9 o'clock this morning.
0: What have you got today, song-wise?
1: Oh, easy one. Very easy one.
0: Oh, yeah.
1: Okay. Is that Ryan?
2: Yeah, I think it was an easy one today. 133353. You'll win a $100 Ninja Park voucher. Weekday play starts at Ninja Park from just $8, but it's perfect for school holidays.
0: You say, I think, it means you can't remember, and she only did it 5 minutes ago for you.
2: She did, but I do remember it being easy.
0: All right.
2: Yeah. I reckon you'll get it in a... And there's a couple of versions of this song.
1: I was going to say, it's been covered many, many, many times, and it became famous in a cult movie. Because it was covered there as well.
0: Well,
2: that's where I first heard it, pretty much.
0: Well, Donna from Beresfield has been game enough. Hey, Donna.
3: Hello.
0: All right, mate. Sit back. Enjoy the dulcet recorded play of Tanya Wilkes.
3: Okay, I'm waiting.
0: Ooh.
3: Oh, come on. What is it? It's on the tip of my...
0: Same, Donna.
1: I didn't give you much because it is easy.
2: No, you didn't.
3: Small World?
1: No.
0: Sorry, mate. Close. I'll have to go to Lisa at Swansea. Hello, Lisa. Listen carefully to this. Tell us what he's playing.
4: Nah, sorry.
2: Have a great day, Lisa.
0: The one I thought it was, it's not when I heard that little extra bit there. So we got to... Tony from Madawi. Hey, Tony, have a listen. Tell us what this is. Here we go.
5: This is the easy one.
1: This is the easy one, Tony.
0: Yeah.
5: No, I'm gone.
2: Oh. Huge in the 80s, this song, but the one I was pitching was from that movie you're talking about, Tanya.
0: All right, I've got
2: We'll go to, is it Jess?
0: Hello, Jess.
6: Hello.
0: Mate, we're struggling on this one and we're all guessing it but can't nail it. So have a listen. Oh. Oh, I know it.
6: Is it Bad World?
2: Yeah. Well done,
0: there
2: Jess.
0: You go.
1: Well done,
0: great
1: Jess.
0: Song.
2: $100 great Ninja song. Park voucher coming your way, Jess. And you're in the draw for that Reflections Holidays $1,000 voucher. Discover 40 amazing parks across New South Wales.
6: Thanks, guys.
1: Thanks, Donia, Jess.
0: Yeah. Yeah, it's been Donnie Darko was Donnie the one, Darko. Slower version.
2: Yeah. Man, I love that movie.
1: Very haunting.
0: I've never given up on them, by the way, Tears for Fears, meaning I'm a bit of a fan, always have been, apparently, and they are touring everywhere. Mm-hmm. Might get them here. And you know what? I'd go.
1: Yeah.
0: Because you forget how many great songs they have.
2: Heaps of songs.
1: And still knock them out.
0: Yeah.
1: Yeah.
0: Oh, yeah. They're nailing it too. You're right. Yeah. So that particular song is a fave.
1: Yeah, I love this.
0: Yes.
1: Yeah.
2: Great. In 3, 2. I'll start it again. You ready?
1: Yeah.
2: You ready?
0: This won't happen if they tour. If they come out here, apparently, Tanya's going to rehearse before she goes with them.
2: So it starts with a little bit before you get to that. Here we go.

0: Well, killing it.
1: All I can say to you is you're very lucky. You're very lucky that Kurt, the main guy, he's off the drink because he was a cranky drunk. He would have kicked off the stage.
0: Well,
1: there you go. Right to the end. Hardcore.
0: You did two mad worlds there.
2: I know.
0: Well done. While Steve was trying to tell you
1: did
0: a story.
1: You, did you? I know.
3: In September, it's just different. It's
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15: Hey, Jess Rouse here. The Maitland-Newcastle Diocese will cut 3% of roles in a restructure. The Herald reports the changes will involve role changes, working hour changes, and some voluntary redundancies are also on the table. One of the biggest concerns is removing teacher librarians. Fire crews backburned overnight to contain a grass fire near West Track Drive at Tomago. It broke out yesterday afternoon, disrupting traffic on the main road. Containment lines will be strengthened today. A young girl has been treated for facial burns after a gas bottle exploded at Sandbar Campground. The Westpac chopper was called out between Seal Rocks and Smiths Lake on Sunday night. The Liddell battery is now up and running. It's a 500 megawatt battery on the former Liddell power station site and the first project completed as part of the Hunter Energy Hub planned for the site. The company is also constructing a similar battery at Tomago. And in sport, Penrith will face an army of Knights supporters at Accor Stadium this Sunday. We're hearing about 25,000 tickets have been sold already for the prelim.
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2: Hi, I'm Lauren Howard. Charges have now been laid after a young boy was shot in the face and neck. Emergency crews raced to a unit in Sydney late yesterday arvo, taking the 11-year-old to hospital in a critical condition. A man since been charged with concealing a serious indictable offence to face court today. A Senate inquiry has recommended Telstra be stripped of its responsibility as the 000 operator. It comes after several outages left hundreds of callers stranded.
16: This is a matter of life and death. 000 must be reliable. And the problem is that Australians don't trust it.
2: Inquiry Chair Sarah Hanson-Young speaking there. A news poll shows two-thirds of Aussies want fewer immigrants allowed into the country. And Taylor Swift will become the most awarded artist ever at the upcoming MTV Video Music Awards to be presented the first Artist Director honours.
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2: Ashley Klein reportedly won't referee this week's prelim finals after his performance in the Warriors Knights match. NRL officials have confirmed New Zealand should have been awarded a penalty in the final moments of the game. Footy reporter David Riccio says it was as clear as day.
18: I was watching it on the lounge and walked out of my lounge room thinking, I'm going to put the kettle on because we're going to Golden Point. We were going to Golden Point.
19: Yeah.
18: It's a penalty. Mm. And it's been missed.
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15: A bit of a change from yesterday. Showers, 20 degrees on the coast and the same in the valley today. The rain easing off tomorrow before it heats up again towards the back end of the week. 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

0: 102.9 Triple M at 6:39. This is Tanya and Steve. Cloudy today. Chance of showers up to 7 mil around the region. Tops of 20 in the city, 21 for Maitland in the valley. It's going to stay cool tomorrow. Clear for Thursday. Friday, back to sunny and 27 degrees. Saturday's looking at 30. So some nice weather on the way to finish off the week, apart from a couple of rainy days over the next 2 days.
1: You know, it was 1997 when Better Than Lego came into the vernacular for Novocastrians all over.
2: Yes.
1: And it was a very inebriated or hungover, whichever way you want to look at it, Matty Johns.
2: Yeah.
1: On Sunrise the very next day with Nat Barr on the Monday.
2: At the Workers Club.
1: Absolutely.
2: My claim to fame is I was there.
1: Yeah.
2: And I was trying to get a taxi to get to Charles, Sandgate.
1: Yeah.
2: To get on air.
1: Yeah.
2: There was about seven of them left.
1: I can imagine. Well, Nat Barr got one of the seven, Matty Johns, yes. And this is the way it rolled.
3: Matthew here. Tell us a bit about what that feeling was like coming home to Newcastle last night.
4: It was better than Lego. It was better than Lego. It was better than Lego.
1: Don't you love how he kind of went, this is all right, this is getting a laugh. And so he not only doubled down, he trebled down.
2: He'd never said it before in his life, has no idea where it popped from. And you know what? It wasn't famous. About 10 years later,
1: yeah,
2: someone, might have been Fletch,
0: yeah,
1: yeah,
2: found old footage.
0: That audio was from
2: and
0: the
2: then
0: footage.
2: It yeah. went boom.
1: Bang, yeah. But it has crept into our yeah. you know, United vernacular here in the Hunter.
0: Yep.
1: Probably not in other states. Maybe a few footy fans would use it.
2: You're right, footy fans, yeah.
1: But it really is part of our group chats, isn't it? Meaning yes. yep. as us
2: Lego.
1: As a people.
2: Yeah.
1: So
2: when you're looking for a description of better.
1: Yeah, yeah you
2: yeah.
1: use it.
2: Yeah.
1: So we thought we'd ask you, in your friend chats, in your group chats, in your family chats, is there a line that you guys use? Is there something that is familiar or indicative of you and your group?
2: Yeah.
1: Do you know what I mean?
0: 133353, we'd love to talk to you now.
2: Ours definitely slapped on the ass of the rainbow.
1: Yeah, okay.
2: Definitely.
1: Yeah.
2: That immediately if someone's doing well or if something good's happened,
1: yep.
2: haven't you been slapped on the ass of the rainbow?
1: Yeah.
2: And the first time I heard it, again, it's so normal for me now. I thought it was the greatest thing I've ever heard.
1: Yeah.
2: It just paints a picture, doesn't it?
1: It really does.
2: Of joy.
1: Yeah, yeah
0: definitely.
1: If you phone and tell us, we'll pop you in the draw for the $1,000 voucher for a Reflections holiday that we'll do before 9 o'clock. I think ours, when I say ours, us three, is, what do you think it is?
2: I'll give you.
1: Yeah.
0: Yeah.
1: And it's so dumb.
0: It's so weird.
1: Bit like Maddie. Don't know where it come from. Don't know how it started, but it's now it's stuck.
2: Yeah.
0: Now you guys explain it to people. So you'll say.
1: What? So Gracie okay. will say.
2: Yeah. You say something, right?
1: Okay. Okay, we've got an interview in 10 minutes.
2: I'll give you bloody interview. Or I'll give you 10 minutes.
1: I know.
2: You can pick and choose what we grab from it.
0: You can, yeah. You can grab anything from the previous sentence, can't
1: it's
0: you?
1: It's silly.
2: See, I stole it.
0: I'll give you silly.
2: I can tell you, right? Yeah. I stole it from Brett Queensland.
1: Okay.
2: He would do it monotonously to everything to the point where no one, like us now, knew what he was doing.
1: Yeah.
2: It's like, come on, we've got to go. I'll give you go.
0: We've got Daniel at Cessnock on the phone.
1: Daniel, what's yours?
5: Off Dumb and Dumber. I like it a lot.
1: And do you have a group that you do it with or do you just do it?
5: Oh, we just do it randomly every now and then, Something's funny.
2: You know what's funny, Rise? You said it earlier out of the blue that was one that was kicking around a lot, right? Was Neck Minute.
0: Neck
2: you
0: minute.
2: Said it earlier. And I went, I've been forever.
0: I did, and I don't think I've said it forever.
2: But that really went, didn't it?
0: Went hard. Somewhere in
1: went
0: my brain.
1: So viral, didn't it?
2: Yeah.
1: What are you talking about? A robbery or
0: no? It was this guy on a train station who had no teeth. He was smoking. He's like, Neck Minute, they stole my. Or it was like, a sketch.
2: Of course, we all said we're stealing that.
0: Neck Minute.
1: Christy's in Mayfield. Christy, what's your like familial saying?
6: My husband always says when something bad happens, he's like, oh, well, it's not all noodles and paradise.
2: It's not all
6: noodles and paradise.
2: Oh, yeah. Okay, righto.
6: Yeah, I don't know where he got it from. Yeah. I mean, we have all of the usual pop culture quotes, but
1: That's what they are. They're pop culture
0: Pretty
1: quotes,
0: much.
1: Aren't they?
0: Yeah.
1: They come from somewhere else. Like my mate Johnny, When he's telling you a story, he'll stop. And I laugh every time. And
2: that,
1: I don't know why.
2: That's the best part.
1: When you laugh, that it's every time.
2: I mean, you think about it, my brain. I've known him since I was 15.
1: Yeah.
2: And still gets a laugh.
1: Well, Johnny, like regular knockabout bloke, but he puts his hand on his hip and his hand in the air and goes, I said pet, I said love.
2: Oh, yes.
1: You know, and isn't that Cat and Kim? Cat and Kim?
0: Yeah, it is.
1: Is it?
0: Yeah.
1: No.
0: I said pet, I said love.
1: No.
0: I said,
2: it's fast forward.
1: Is it?
2: Magda character.
1: Is it?
2: Sucking on a dart. And she was the kind of, you know, I said pet, I said love.
1: Yeah.
2: It was fast forward.
0: Right.
1: But he does it every time. And I, like you say,
2: it's
1: crack up.
2: It's so good.
1: Shelley's at Cessnock. What's yours, Shelley?
7: Mind, I love you to the moon back.
1: Hmm.
0: Oh, that's a nice one.
1: That is
0: excellent.
1: A lovely one.
7: It is a nice one.
0: Yeah.
2: No, as a kid, I'd be going, well, but have you been to the moon and back? And if not, how would you know?
0: That's
1: thanks,
0: very
1: Shelley.
0: Sweet. Shelley, you're in the draw for
2: is
0: that $1,000 reflections voucher. To the moon and back, yeah, it is.
1: Is it?
0: Yep.
1: Yeah. Craig's at Tanambit.
2: Hey, Craig.
8: Hello. Mine is turning left in the harbour. It's a reference that only a few mates would get. It's a long time ago surfing in the Newcastle harbour.
2: Right.
8: If you turn left, you end up on the rocks. And that's not a good thing.
2: Yeah, wow. See, now that's almost
1: that's a
2: I'll
1: thing.
2: Give you.
1: Yeah.
0: We'll wrap it up with Nicole at Ashtonfield.
1: Nick.
9: Hey guys, how you going this
1: good.
9: Morning?
1: What's yours, Nick?
9: Well, I'm as frisky as a young dog tied up on a short chain under a tank stand on a frosty morning.
2: Groggies!
0: Jeez, that's a long one to remember.
1: Oh my God, do it again, Nicole.
2: The other
9: young dog. I'm as frisky as a young dog tied up on a short chain on a frosty morning under a tank stand.
2: The cat version is I'm as happy as a kitten following a leaky cow.
1: Yeah.
9: Yeah, if you can get short of the top paddock.
2: There you go.
1: Yeah.
0: Good on you, Nicole. You're in the draw for this $1,000 Reflections voucher. There's 40 amazing parks across New South Wales. Reflections Holidays will draw that just before 9 o'clock today.
2: The other one, that sharpest tool in the shed when I first heard it, I love it. Just...
1: Yeah.
2: It doesn't make it makes sense, but doesn't.
1: Yeah,
2: he's not the sharpest tool in the shed. I thought that was hilarious.
1: And there are some that will like Brett in Queensland.
2: Yeah.
1: That you'll always that person. You know what I mean? It's always that person.
2: Yes,
1: I remember David had one. I'm as busy as a one-legged man at a bum kicking contest.
2: Yes,
1: and I use it every time. I'd picture this poor one-legged man trying to kick everyone's bum with his one leg.
2: Yeah,
1: so hard.
2: There's a similar version during Leon, and again the Middle Eastern War. God, they've been going forever.
1: Yeah,
2: busier than a one-armed bricklayer in Beirut. Because I'll blow them up. Right, you know, David's one like that.
1: Yeah.
2: That kind of. Because immediately you go, that's busy.
1: Yeah. It's very.
2: The other one my mate Brett does, and I, Danny and I do it all the time, still to this day, and we still laugh when we do it. And it's like, can I see, how are you? None of your bloody business.
1: Yeah.
2: And I love it when I do that to someone who has no idea.
0: It's Triple M. It's Daniel and Steve. 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
11: Getting a good run this morning southbound Barrisville to Morrison via the M1, taking you just under 25 minutes. Emergency roadworks underway in New Lambton, closing two southbound lanes, corner of Turton and Young Roads. Emergency services are on site, just watch your speed passing through the area. And into Arlington, lights are blacked out Clyde Street, affecting all directions at Chin Streets due to a power failure this morning. Man Movember wants you to know prostate checks start with a blood test. 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That's the latest traffic on Newcastle's 102.9 Triple M.
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7: Morning, folks. Well, don't put away the winter woolies just yet. It's a bit of a walk back to winter today. A couple of passing showers. Wind's already strong southerly, and we've got around 1.8 metres of swell, just under 2 metres of super trashy swell, in fact, for the board riders. So you can forget about surfing. For the swimmers and rockfishers, stay clear of the coastline. Water temps around 18 degrees. We've got low tide 0.8 of a metre coming up at 4 to 11. This is Tessa McKenna with a beach and surf update.
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0: Forever Young, 6:56. This is Triple M Senior and Steve. Soon we're going to give you the chance to win $1,000 cash. We do it every single day. It's called our $1,000 Minute. We'll play just after the 7 o'clock news.
1: I find it weird, as observant as you guys both know I am of human beings, particularly my friends and things you do and habits you have. I find it weird when I saw this and realised I'm going to have to ask the guys. I'm not sure.
2: Right.
1: Recently polled people on how they eat their meals. Let's just go with dinner. And the question was, I'm not sure, because you both eat so fast and ferociously. The question was, do you eat the fave first or save fave for last, what's on the plate?
2: Mm-hmm.
1: Right? Most popular was save fave for last.
2: Right.
1: Right. So if you've got, you know, veg, chip, steak, you'll have veg, chips, and then the steak's there, whatever it might be, right, whatever your fave is.
2: Yeah.
1: I don't know. What about you?
2: No, I'm a loader.
1: Righto.
2: So I load a bit of everything on the fork.
1: Yes.
2: I do. I know I do.
1: No, see, I'm right. Yeah, you're right. It's just a forkful of food going in. Right? You're a bit the same as tea, I reckon.
0: I hate to be boring, but high five, Tanya.
1: Yeah.
2: You're a loader as well.
0: I'll load it all up. If I've got steaks, chips, veggies, I'll put it all in the one fork.
1: Is that to get it in quicker?
0: Pretty much.
1: That's what I've noticed.
0: And to mix all the flavours together.
2: Exactly.
0: So I'm not just eating veggie, boring veggie by themselves. I'm like mixing a bit of the veggies with the steak, with the
1: So, yeah, the most common was get through and then save for your fave bit to last.
0: Yeah. But growing up as a kid, I used to go least favourite first, like veggies first. And
2: you
0: then
2: had
0: chicken.
2: To.
0: Yeah, then yeah. I had to. Then I'd go chicken snitty or whatever else. Whatever fun thing out of my plate.
1: I used to force whatever. Yeah, fun thing. I used to force whatever it is I didn't like down quicker because it was hot.
2: Mm.
1: I'd hate veggies when they went cold if you'd put it off.
2: Yeah,
1: or whatever it was.
0: If horrible. It was soggy.
1: It was like
0: yum.
1: Hammer it in
2: and
1: whatever.
2: What do they say about people that don't like their food touching one another on the plate?
1: They were the most normal. It says here. It says most normal people don't like food touching on the plate, not like those other pigs.
2: Because if you've ever eaten with Steve. Oh my goodness!
1: Yeah, I'm
2: the
1: telling you,
2: sweat we all go through if a beetroot bleeds on a piece of steak.
1: I've seen
0: take it back. I say
1: I've seen tables of friends watching a service person come out with my snitty, praying that it's not on top of my chips.
2: Oh, it will be.
0: Do you ever ask when you're saying, "Can I have a schnitzel, like a chicken schnitzel?" But can you not let anything touch?
2: Tries not to, right? It's embarrassing.
1: I just don't order schnitzels
0: to avoid that situation.
1: Because they don't know because it'll turn the kitchen upside down.
0: Exactly.
1: Oh, there's a guy out there. Can you have the schnitzel? Just put the chips to the side. What? Chips to the side. But we can't. The schnitzel goes on top of the chips. So we got Rain Men eating it and cooking it. But the chips go under the schnitzel.
2: Have you ever delved into why you don't like your food touching?
1: No.
2: I'd say it's
1: have you
2: autism.
1: Got time?
0: Have you got Google time,
1: because I could bring up something of yours that you ever delved into. In fact, if you've got an hour, we can start.
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5: Hey, Jess Rouse here. Three drownings along the state's coastline last weekend, including at Stockton, has prompted questions about whether the patrol season should be brought forward. The red and yellow flags go up from this weekend. Premier Chris Minns says he'd have to consult with Surf Life Saving, who'd have to check their volunteer base.
6: But it's not likely to be an issue that goes away. We are more likely to get warmer weather earlier in the year, earlier and earlier summers. So we've got to have rules in place and patrols in place that keep pace with the changing climate.
5: Firefighters will take advantage of better conditions today to strengthen containment lines at that grass fire at Tomago. It broke out yesterday afternoon in those windy conditions. A backburn helped contain it overnight and it's about 18 hectares in size. A young girl was flown to the John Hunter after a gas bottle exploded at a campground, and Newcastle Council had the fastest determination time for DAs in the state last year.
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7: Hey there, I'm Lauren Howard. A young boy has been shot in the face and neck, sparking a major police investigation. The 11-year-old is now fighting for life following the incident inside a Sydney unit. A man since been charged with concealing a serious indictable offence. The 18-year-old's due in court today. PM Anthony Albanese has joined more than 20 world leaders in demanding international safeguards on AI. He's signed a statement on the sidelines of the UN General Assembly in New York.
8: We need to shape how it rolls out rather than have artificial intelligence shape the way that our society functions.
7: Australia's 000 call system could be in line for a major shake-up. A Senate inquiry has recommended the system be taken out of private hands and nationalised to avoid further issues. And several media outlets banned from covering the White House have told the Trump administration that they're filing a lawsuit.
9: Did you know that diabetes is Australia's fastest growing chronic condition? Over 300 Australians are diagnosed with the condition every day. Search Diabetes Australia to find out more.
7: Referee Ashley Klein has reportedly been axed from the prelim finals following a controversial night at Eden Park. He's copped criticism over several calls in Newcastle's 12-10 win over the Warriors. The Knights will now take on the Panthers in Sunday's grand final qualifier. NRL great Luke Keary telling Sevens the agenda setters it'll be a huge test for last year's Wooden Spooners.
10: Like where they've got to right now into a prelim final, I don't think anyone predicted this at the start of the
11: wooden
10: season.
11: Wooden spooners.
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5: A bit of a change from yesterday. Showers, 20 degrees on the coast and the same in the valley today. The rain easing off tomorrow before it heats up again towards the back end of the week. 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

0: How you going, Bob?
1: Yeah, good, mate. Yourself?
0: All righty. Let's get you $1,000, mate. Pretty easy. Got to take your first answer, though. No help from any single one. And pass if you don't know. That's the way to get back quicker, Bob. Good luck, mate.
1: All good.
2: All right, Bob. Who do the Knights play this Sunday?
1: Penrith.
2: Which network produced the show Squid Game? Was it Disney, HBO, Amazon Prime, or Netflix?
1: Netflix.
2: In tennis, after 15, the next score is game, deuce, 30 or 40?
1: 30.
2: Hollywood legend James Dean died in a plane crash, car crash, a train crash, or a motorcycle crash?
1: Motorcycle.
2: The plural of court-martial is court-martials or courts-martial?
1: Court-martial.
2: Is the square root of 900, 30, 60 or 90?
1: 30.
2: Which country is known as the land of the rising sun? Is it Japan or China?
1: Japan.
2: If I ordered escargot in France, what would I be eating?
1: Eggs.
2: Which of these is also the name of a chess piece? Is it priest or bishop?
1: I couldn't hear that one.
2: Which of these is also the name of a chess piece? Is it priest or bishop?
1: Bishop.
2: And is a gibbon an ape or a monkey?
0: Time's up.
2: You said monkey on the bell. It's actually an ape. I think you knew as soon as you said escargot and you said eggs. It's snails.
1: Oh,
2: did you know that? Escargot. No. Okay. I just thought, you know, we learned that in French, didn't we?
0: Yes.
2: Yeah.
0: When we were forced to learn French.
2: Yeah. The plural of court-martial. I didn't hear what you said, actually, Bob.
0: He said court-martial, not court-martials.
2: Right, courts-martial. So we'll
0: courts. Oh, okay.
2: Yeah. And it was a car crash for James Dean, so 6 out of 10 today.
1: Ah, it's all right.
0: Yeah, it is all right, mate. Yesterday they got 4, Bob. You still get a participation prize, mate, as everyone, and I can't think of anyone else I want to send more than you, Bob, for Windahl to Frozen the Musical.
1: Oh, thanks, mate.
0: You're welcome, buddy.
3: Enjoy that one there, Bob. 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
0: God, I hope he goes with his mate, Kev.
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0: Yeah.
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2: Yeah.
3: It's Tenure and Steve. 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Just a

0: Newcastle's 102.9 Triple M at 7:13. This is Tanya and Steve. Everyone we speak to this week goes in the draw every single day, actually, for a $1,000 Reflections Holiday voucher. 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That's our phone number. If we speak to you on air, you're in the draw for that prize, which we'll draw this morning at 8:55.
1: Well, we're curious, aren't we? Because every man and his dog we know seems to be going down to the game on Sunday.
2: Yeah.
1: Don't you reckon?
2: Or maybe within here and we're talking a lot about it because we've got giveaways. I'm not sure, T, but you're right. When you know, out of Risey who came in, I was expecting you to be going to the game.
1: Yeah, I know.
0: Because same, Steve. I thought, Tanya, you'd get tickets.
1: Well,
2: but you were saying
1: yoga
2: that
1: retreat.
2: You were saying the gang wanted to not go and hang anyway.
1: Like, look,
2: you know, the people you're watching the games.
1: I know.
2: You know,
1: everyone's happy to go to the pub.
2: Yeah,
1: and I'm at a. Can you believe it? A yoga retreat this weekend.
2: It's that time of year. You always book a nice yoga retreat because we're never in the grand final.
1: I know. The only time that we've made it this far.
2: No risk there.
1: I know. Well, the only other time was when they played the Warriors in 2023.
0: Yeah, yeah.
1: And
0: we got hammered,
1: I told you I was in the car park because it's a no device weekend.
2: Yeah.
1: And I was in the car park trying to sneak a listen.
2: It was gold, mate. There's a photo of her, right? She's behind a tree looking at her phone, puffing on the dart.
0: Get me out of that place.
2: And she doesn't smoke.
1: Yeah.
2: That's how bored she was.
1: Well, no, so annoying.
2: Is it the Blue Mountains one?
1: Yes.
2: There you go.
1: Ah. Anyway.
2: You're in Penrith territory all the same.
1: True. Mm. Be really interesting to drive through the town on Sunday, Arvo.
2: Yep.
1: Anyway.
2: So Risey's come barreling in saying he got tickets for him and the fam.
0: Yep.
2: Which surprised me, again, because I thought you.
1: Cheap.
0: And I would have been just as happy to watch it at the pub as well.
2: I would have said good parent, but cheap.
0: I missed that old thing there. No, yeah. Well, to be honest, the tickets were pretty well priced.
1: That's right, because Oscar's a member.
0: Yeah.
2: It was like, oh, and Risey's taking the family. Cheap.
0: And now since he's broken his elbow last night, I'm actually super happy that we're going because, he loves the Panthers as well.
2: Yeah,
0: no. He's like 50-50 on Panthers v Knights.
2: Oscar and I can't be friends anymore.
0: No, same.
1: Well, we want to know, are you going? How many of you, how are you doing? Are you catching the bus? Are you driving
2: it's
1: down?
2: It's a call, right?
1: It's a call.
0: You'd have to pay me $1 million to catch a bus down with Knights fans, eh?
1: Sid Falkett doing many buses.
2: No, you'd need more for me to go.
0: $2 million.
2: $2 million.
0: Yeah. Oh, it'd be horrible. Fun. Horrendous.
2: Yeah.
0: Takes so long. You've got to talk to people. They'll be singing songs. They'll be doing the Newcastle chant.
1: Mate,
2: always remember, Risey, our nightmare is Tanya's dream.
0: Oh, no. 133353. We just want to know if you're going to the game. Yeah, 133353.
1: Yeah,
0: we're not giving away tickets right now. We'll do that later on in the show. But if you're going, we'd love to talk to you. Who's going?
1: Yeah.
0: Why do you want to go?
2: Because there's two trains of thought. Go, support, I get that.
1: Yeah.
2: But apart from that, it's do we go or do we save for the grand final?
1: That's how I'm feeling.
2: And the point is people aren't knowing what risk or what to run on that because the grand final won't be cheap.
1: No, but I'm happy to go. I want to go to the grand final and I'm positive thinking.
2: You're going to go alone?
1: No, why?
2: Because Michael and Lawton will go, no, we've got a pub.
1: They do like a good pub game.
2: It's less hassle.
1: Well, but I mean, imagine the feeling being there.
2: All right.
0: It'd be great.
1: Yeah, well, you'll feel it.
0: Yeah, I've never been to that stadium to watch a rugby league game.
1: Oh.
0: Obviously, seen shows, seen music there.
2: Good. There is, I guess, but not a, you know how they do that. Not a bad seat in the house.
1: Yeah.
2: But for the vibe.
1: Totally
0: pretty
1: not.
0: Pretty sure our seats are pretty bad.
1: No,
2: except for the ones you got.
1: We were right up the back for South Penrith a few years ago.
0: And
1: like,
0: it was good?
1: Right. Like, I think there was one row behind me.
0: And
1: could
0: it was
1: see
0: fine.
1: Everything.
0: There you go.
1: It was brilliant.
2: And I was in Melbourne. I can't even remember, to be honest with you. Melbourne Sharks, maybe.
0: Yeah.
2: Exactly where T was sitting. Good as gold.
1: Yeah. Love it.
2: As long as you've got someone to do the beer runs, you're good.
1: Simon's in Newcastle. Simon, you're going, are you?
3: I am, yes.
1: Who going with?
3: I'm going with all my family.
1: I'll start using joining words now.
2: Hang on, Simon. Apparently there's a trend to that. So you're going with all your family, are you? Cheap.
3: Yeah, mum and dad, sister, brother-in-law, brother. Yeah, it's
1: going to
3: be great.
1: Oh,
2: nice.
1: Fabulous. And who is chief in charge of organising the tickets?
3: My brother.
1: Okay.
2: There's always someone who sorts the tickets, always.
1: Yeah.
0: And you wouldn't catch the bus down, would you, Simon? You'd rather drive?
3: Yeah, we're actually driving. I've got to drive to Goulburn at 2:30 in the morning on Sunday to drop my son at the police academy. And then I'm driving back to...
2: There you go.
0: Oh, good on him. Is he in the cops, is he?
3: Yeah, he's joining the police force.
2: Oh, no.
0: Well done.
1: What a proud day it will be for you.
3: Yeah, it's great.
2: Well, proud. It depends on the side of the law you live.
1: Yeah. Thanks for the call, Simon. You're in the draw for that $1,000 too, by the way.
2: You going to the game, Dale?
4: I am, Steve.
2: Who are you going with?
4: Going with the wife and two kids.
0: Yep.
1: And are you driving down, Dale, or are you staying down, coming home? What are you doing?
4: No, Tanya, I'm Sid Fogging down there.
1: Good boy, Dale. Oh, you don't have to worry about parking. You can have a few sherbets and come home safely.
4: That's right. That's right. That's what I thought. We just thought if you get the train, it's going to be
2: a
4: problem. And then trying to get out of those car parks is a nightmare. So we don't. I've done it once before to a State of Origin on a bus, and it was great.
2: Yeah. Takes the hassle away for sure.
1: Yeah. And was it difficult to get? So what did you do? What was the process? Did you get your tickets through Sid Fogg or got the tickets and then contacted Sid?
4: So I got the tickets on Sunday night online, and then you get on the Sid Fogg's website and it doesn't include the tickets. It's just for the bus. And I booked them last night.
1: Amazing.
2: Yeah, there you go.
1: Have the best time.
2: Yeah, and it does. You know, you can have a couple of drinks if you want or whatever, but always the run home, isn't it?
1: Yeah.
2: Like the run home, that way you can have a couple of drinks during the game, whatever if you do, but you're always trying to sleep on a bus.
1: Yeah.
2: Because it's a 2-hour or 3-hour, whatever it is, run home.
1: I think it'll be so fun. I know the reason you guys not keen on the bus is the bus thing, but I just think a bunch of supporters.
2: Yeah,
0: it would actually be fun. It'll be next level.
1: Yeah, it'll be so fun.
2: I like to pick who I'm going to be hanging with for a game like that. I don't like going into a lucky dip.
1: I wonder how many they'll have going down. That's what
0: they'll
1: I'm really curious
0: fair
1: about.
0: A few, I think.
1: Yeah.
2: Yeah. Well, at the moment, and again, this was last night. It was 25,000
0: Knights fans going
2: at this point. Yeah, but I mean that can change any moment now. If we get to the grand final, that'll be a biggie.
1: Yeah.
2: Yeah.
1: Well, it holds just over 80,000, so there's still some tickets available.
2: And it's the long weekend, the grand final.
1: Yeah.
2: Too. I mean, I'm getting ahead of myself, I know, but still a long weekend as well helps, doesn't it?
1: Yeah, for the grand final.
2: Yes.
1: Yeah.
0: Yep, definitely. Yep. Everyone we speak to on air goes in the draw for that $1,000 Reflections voucher. And after 8 o'clock, we've got tickets to give away to the game.
1: Yes.
2: Righto.
0: Triple M. Tanya and Steve. 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
6: The top of the A1, seeing a little light activity all directions at John Rachel Drive into Beresfield. However, getting a good southbound run, Beresfield into Morissette via the M1 will take you 26 minutes. Into New Lambton Heights, emergency roadworks have now packed up. Corner of Turton and Young Roads, reopening all lanes southbound. To Islington, lights are blacked out. Clyde Street affected all directions at Chinchin Street due to a power failure this morning. Stuck in traffic, that's enough stuck for one day. With NRMA Roadside, 9 times out of 10, they'll get you back on the road. No need for a tow. Search NRMA Roadside, T's and C's apply. That's the latest traffic on Newcastle's 102.9 Triple M.
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0: Okay, payday this morning, just after 8 o'clock, $5,000 on the line if you can match brains with the guys today.
1: Hey, you know when you go to Coles, Woolies, Aldi, I think not. The trolley guy, I'll say guy, normally guys, mm-hmm. right? The trolley guy picks them up, collector,
2: yep.
1: right? You know, they're always spinning around in different versions of them. If they actually see you put the trolley back into the where the trolleys go, they come down and say, I'm not worthy. you will be going to heaven.
2: Yes.
1: You're the second person in the last 2 weeks that's done that. No one does it.
2: I do.
1: So do I.
2: Yeah.
1: So
2: I think it's, because I hate the idea of it hitting someone's car.
1: Yes.
2: Like going rogue and...
1: Well, stop.
2: Why?
1: Because there's two things, and I'll get to the next one because we were talking about last week.
0: Are you putting them out of work, are you? Is that what you're saying? Is
1: well,
0: what you're about to say?
1: No, they're just earning enough. They get 50,000, average 50,000 a year if you're a trolley guy on a regular basis.
2: Right. Full time.
1: Yeah. And I say that like it's not a bucket of money, don't get me wrong, but it's more than I thought they were getting. So, you know, that's like just, wouldn't you like the tractor driver? In the one that collects on the tractor, but still keeps you fit. You're outside.
2: Yeah.
1: It's a good gig.
0: Yeah, getting them out of drains and things like that.
1: No, they're not those guys. That's called council. But, yeah, I was surprised by that, to be honest. I mean, it's below minimum wage, isn't it?
2: Yeah, it is.
1: But I'm just saying it's still like, you know, if it's a school kid or just leaving school, boom in there.
0: Yep.
1: Nice little kickoff, money-wise. But the one I noticed that I was reading, because you and I were talking about it last week, T, off-air actually, though, but one of the most popular jobs to get now that can earn between $90,000 to $110,000, injectable nurse.
2: Oh, yeah, I know.
1: That is apparently the flood in the market on the injectables, and, you know, you only have to get on Instagram to see why. Yeah.
0: One of my friends does that, and because she was sick of she got, like, three young kids and sick of the shift work in hospitals.
1: Yeah, yeah.
0: So then they can go and do, like, you know, 8:30 to 4:30 or whatever like that. And they're obviously trained and to do all that sort of stuff and do extra training.
1: And that's it.
0: So it's just if you
1: because you do, it's supposed to be a nurse. I'm
0: yeah, you have to be
2: you
0: a nurse.
2: You have to be. This is what you just said, Rose. I went through Pilates with an instructor who was, you know, studying to be a nurse.
1: This is why we were talking about last week.
2: Yes. And I was like, oh, wow, look at you go. You know, we need people like you, like a vocation called to, you know, help and look after others.
0: She's doing
2: and
0: she it went, for
2: that, oh, my God, Tanya, no. Yeah. I'm only doing it so I can be an injectable. I was like,
0: I don't want to look after sick people.
1: Yeah. Follow that by, I don't think I'm going to heaven because I'm fixing people's foreheads. Or the 11. Yeah, fixing the 11 is what they call it now, above the nose, the two lines.
2: The 11s.
1: But, yeah, funny that, isn't it? There you go. Well, thinking, right, if you
2: not
1: have
2: bad.
1: A stable amount of people, okay, that you have to do that with, and then in the mornings you do the trolleys, you're on 150K a year. You're out in the sun and God knows you like to be out in the sun and get a bit of a tan.
2: Oh, gosh.
1: Isn't that interesting, though, that that's where, you know, up to 100 plus K, which, look, I have no idea, how much all of it is now, fillers, whatever, the Botox.
2: No.
1: No idea. I'd love to actually get a little chart.
2: Well.
1: You know what I mean?
0: Yeah.
1: Like, you know,
0: expensive.
1: Eyebrows, 300.
2: Yeah.
1: I have no idea.
2: Look, neither me. I haven't got a clue. But I believe, isn't it like $500 or $400?
1: That's what I mean.
2: And
0: why'd
2: regular?
0: You look at Jerry?
1: Yeah, he's Googling it.
2: Yeah.
0: Although I know he's just got very smooth skin.
1: He doesn't have 11s.
0: It might be something to do with his age.
1: But yeah, true. No idea.
2: No, same.
1: It's... When you were saying that, you sounded like me going, I got no idea how much cocaine costs. You know what I mean?
0: Yeah.
1: I don't.
0: Yeah,
2: no.
0: Exactly.
1: It's like $200, do you reckon? Is it like, how long does it last?
2: For Botox?
1: Yeah.
0: Oh, nah, I'd be like,
2: no,
0: it would
2: have
0: that.
2: To be more.
1: Really?
2: Yeah. Yeah. Yeah, we should talk to someone.
0: Yeah.
2: How much does it cost to maintain your visage?
1: Yeah, but then again, you know, you get good ones, bad ones, don't you?
0: Don't know,
2: Steve.
0: I think everyone's got to be registered.
2: Yeah.
0: Maybe down the pub, there might be a little rogue operator in the car park. Yeah. Is that what you're thinking, Steve?
1: Car park? No, in the pub.
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16: Hey, Jess Rouse here. Teacher librarians will be cut from Catholic schools in the Hunter. The Herald reports the Maitland-Newcastle Diocese is going ahead with a restructure that will see the roles go. Voluntary redundancies are also on the cards with about 2.8% of the workforce affected. A delegation of Hunter leaders are heading to Singapore. Newcastle Lord Mayor Gavin Morris, Business Hunter CEO Bob Hawes and the airport's CEO Link Horton are among the 20 headed over to showcase the region. Newcastle Council is getting development applications approved faster. Just over 1,000 DAs were assessed last year, taking 65 days each on average, well below the government's target of 78 days. The Liddell battery is now fully operational. It's a 500 megawatt battery on the former Liddell power station site and it's now providing energy to the grid. And in sport, NRL ref Ashley Klein has reportedly been axed from the prelim finals following a controversial night at Eden Park. He's copped criticism over several calls in Newcastle's win over the Warriors.
14: Triple M National News.
17: Hey there, I'm Lauren Howard. A man's been charged with concealing a serious indictable offence after a young boy was shot in the face and neck. The 11-year-old has spent the night in hospital in a critical condition. Police are still trying to piece together what happened inside the Sydney unit late yesterday arvo. Australia's joined a call for international safeguards on artificial intelligence to ensure it remains under human control. PM Anthony Albanese among more than 20 world leaders who've signed a declaration at the UN in New York. It warns efforts to control AI have been failing and rapid development of the tech poses safety and security risks. Two-thirds of Aussies, including 44% of Labor voters, want fewer immigrants allowed into the country. The news poll out this morning shows only 4% of people want more migrants. And a study's found almost all women have experienced at least one abusive behaviour on online dating apps in the past 3 months.
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14: Sport.
17: Top referee Ashley Klein is set to be dumped from this weekend's prelim finals. The NRL has confirmed the Warriors should have been awarded a penalty in the final moments of Sunday's loss to the Knights. And Penrith winger Tom Jenkins has told Sevens the agenda setters teammate Nathan Cleary should be right to play in their grand final qualifier.
19: At this rate, he's obviously playing, so it's all looking good and full faith in him. He's obviously the ultimate professional and no doubt he'll be getting his body right to be able to play on Sunday.
13: Arrive alive. Drive to the conditions. Stay alert. 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
2: A bit of a change from yesterday. Showers, 20 degrees on the coast and the same in the valley today. The rain easing off tomorrow before it heats up again towards the back end of the week. 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

0: 9 Triple M at 7:44. This is Tanya and Steve. Everyone we speak to on air this week goes in the draw for thousands of dollars to spend at Reflections Holidays. 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We will draw that just before 9 o'clock this morning.
1: Well, we're talking footy all week as we're into our prelim on the weekend. No prouder, what do you call old boy night player, of course, than Billy Peden, is there?
2: Two-time premiership winning Billy Peden, both the 97 and the 2001 grand final.
1: Two tries in the 2001 grand final.
2: Yeah.
1: Don't you reckon he's still dining out on that?
2: Hello, Bill.
3: Good morning, guys. The biggest fluke in sporting history, I reckon.
1: Shush now, mate. Just Kennedy flipped you the ball. That's not the point.
3: Yeah.
1: Mate, there's also another adjective to this one, isn't there?
2: Well, do you talk? I mean, I know we've talked to you about it. Are you happy to go there with about Phoenix or not?
3: Oh, yeah, of course.
2: Yeah.
3: You know, he's virtually a family member. So
1: cool. You're the father-in-law of Phoenix Crossland.
2: Well, not quite, but well, how long have he and Mia been together, Bill?
3: Oh, they've been together for quite a few years now. So, he's definitely part of the furniture at the household. So,
2: oh, that's nice.
3: Yeah, and tremendously proud of what he's done and how he's evolved over the years. And like, just to watch the game on the weekend, it was his efforts. The one percenters that everyone talks about that I believe got everyone home. You know,
0: yeah, he was amazing. Yeah.
1: I tell you what, we'll get to the game, but quickly back though, I can't imagine though the first time your daughter said, "Dad, I've got a date tonight. Who is? He's a footballer. You what?"
3: Yeah, early on it was like, "What did I do to deserve this?" But
1: having said that though, to watch him win, here's a full circle. To watch him win one of your best mates' awards and the Badiris thing. Incredible.
3: Yeah, it was. It was terrific. And a few people have drawn comparisons, and that's, I think, a little bit unfair to Phoenix, you know, at the end of the day, the different eras and all that sort of stuff. But, you know, he's done tremendously well, player of the year, and become a real leader at the club. So it's something that I look on with tremendous pride, you know.
2: Bill, you know the stat is that no team in 27 years of the modern day game, since, you know, like 1999, 1998, 1998, has ever won a grand final from outside the top four. Mm. The only one that came close was the Cowboys. They finished in eighth position in 2017 and lost to the Storm in that grand final.
1: They've been ringing that stat, haven't they?
2: Yeah. Do you think this is a year that Knights can actually prove that curse to be untrue?
3: Oh, absolutely. Reputation's been nothing this time of year. Like, if you only got to look back at both of those grand finals that I was involved in, we weren't any chance of winning either of them. So, and history says we did it. So, at the end of the day, it's reputation's been nothing when you've got to do a job. You do your job and you do it well. And the boys have been tremendous at that. You know, our young blokes have really stood up, and our superstars have done superstar things. You know, Kalen's doing his amazingness at the back there, and Fletcher Sharp's with his electric sort of footwork. And then you got your Phoenixes doing the one percenters that no one else wants to do. So it all looks really good.
1: Tell you what, Bill, we would have doubted this, saying it 3 years ago, but no doubt whatsoever. But in 97, without doubt, you know, people talk about that inspiration from the chief, led from the front. Well, we've got someone leading from the back now with Ponga, haven't we?
3: Yeah, definitely, right. He's not overawed by any situation, and he's cool under pressure, and I think the boys follow him really well. So it's a really good mix. And like I say, you got these young blokes, young local blokes, really standing up in the forward pack where, you know, everyone thought that we might struggle, and all of a sudden it's becoming a strength. Then you got Phoenix, whose service is excellent, and his one percenters, and blokes like Matt Croker doing what he does, you know, in the 13 jumpers. It's just been really, really good to watch. Well, I just hope they keep proving people wrong, you know, and they can complain about the referees all they want, but at the end of the day, the best team won on the weekend.
2: Yeah, they did too. Ashley Klein, though, he's gone. Lost his job for this weekend. Mm. That penalty,
1: You had to erase that potential focus, didn't you?
2: Yeah. But, Bill, you know what I'm also curious about? Because, I mean, we know that Penrith have had a week off. The Knights came out firing when they had their week off a couple of weeks ago. But where youth and experience meet, I always just think that youthfulness, they don't get tired, like when you've had a few more runs on the board. Yep. So that
1: they're like kids in the playground.
2: Yeah, we've got that lovely blend of all of that going on, don't you think?
3: Yeah, it's a pretty young squad, so you know they bounce back and they're quite rubbery at that age, aren't they?
2: Yes, yes.
3: Bit different to my age, but look, at the end of the day, we've got momentum at this stage and confidence, and in a team that believes in themselves, they're a very formidable team. And like you say, you got the Penrith juggernaut there, but at the end of the day, there's an opportunity to get in a grand final and sort of make your dreams come true when you're 10 and 11 years old down the park, you're making up these scenarios of playing in these games. So these young blokes are about to realise that dream and play in that sort of situation in that area and get the opportunity to play in a grand final. So you can't sort of write them off at this stage.
2: Yeah.
1: Tell you what, for you personally though, Bill, it's pretty rare that you get two grand finals, you know, as a player, isn't it? Very
2: and
1: rare.
2: Wins and
1: same team.
2: Yeah.
3: Yeah, oh, look, I was involved in a very fortunate era at the Knights. You know, we had some tremendous players. We had the Eighth Immortal and the Forgotten John's brother, Matty.
1: I'm surprised you didn't go, you know, we had Andrew Johns and Reg Reagan.
3: Yeah, well, basically Reggie turned up and he only turned into Matty when the whistle went. He was Reggie during the warm-up. So, but we had a very fortunate period. We had great leadership with Malcolm Reilly and Michael Hagan and also our senior players in Paul Harrigan. So it was a fortunate era and, you know, something that I'm very proud to be part of. And wouldn't it be nice if, you know, 25 years from the 2001 grand final, we have another grand final winner in Newcastle.
2: Yeah. It would be amazing. Yep. Wouldn't it be weird if we did and the highest paid player isn't on the field?
1: Yeah.
2: Maybe next
3: year. Well, obviously, you know, tragic news for Dylan to do his knee during the season.
2: Horrible.
3: But I'm sure, you know, I was in the sheds last week when they beat South Sydney and he was as stoked as anyone. So, you know, he's a great young man and a real asset to the club now.
2: Yeah, good
1: stuff.
2: Okay,
1: if you're listening, Dylan, she brings stuff like that up for me too, mate.
2: I just think it's just so, like, it's horrible for him. He's on the sidelines of, you know, what could possibly be, you know.
1: He without question got us to where we are, which is good, but that's still not enough.
2: Oh,
1: I know what you're saying. It's a miss out.
2: To be
1: that,
2: there
1: on the grand prize.
2: Yeah. Billy, are you heading down on Sunday?
3: Yeah, I'll head down, but I'll just talk on that point. You know, to get to this point in the season, it takes more than just a team that's playing on the weekend. You know, Dylan had played a big part early in the year and Jacob Safidi as well. So, you know, you've got to feel for those blokes that are sort of on the sideline.

0: What happens? Just say we do win the grand final, Bill. Do they get rings as well? How do they, or is it just the playing squad on the day?
1: Yeah.
2: I think it's the squad on the day, but oftentimes clubs will go out and make sure that they get a ring. So it's a tough one. I know. I think Steve Crowe actually gave his ring to Leo Dinover in the 97 grand final because of the contribution that Leo made to getting us to there. So, there's always wonderful stories like that.
1: And Jonathan Thurston, when they won for the Bulldogs, he, I think, gave to Steve Price. What you're saying, Bill. Yeah. Just before you go, though, mate, do you ever do the dad lines on him when you ask Phoenix how much he's getting paid? Back in my day, can of coke and a pie.
2: No, that's forbidden and completely off the table.
0: It's great to reminisce and chat with you. Go the boys on Sunday. Can't wait.
2: Yeah, go the Knights, isn't it? Even on a rainy morning, the weather's always good when the Knights are in the preliminary.
1: Yes. Good on you, Bill.
0: Thanks, Billy. There's Billy Peden, two-time premiership winning.
1: It's rare, isn't it?
0: Yeah, gosh. Yeah, but I do. I've been thinking about Dylan Brown. How hard would that be?
3: Yeah, it'd be very hard.
0: Oh,
1: and you'd be quick to remind them, hey, I've got you here.
0: Yeah.
3: And G. Sandon's gone really well, stepping into his shoes, 100%. Hasn't he? Oh, he's been incredible as well.
1: That's a big step up.
3: They're all stepping up, aren't they?
1: Yeah, they are.
3: Will Jacob play the grand final if we make it, or is he out for till next year?
0: I think he's out, isn't he?
1: 4 weeks, wasn't it?
3: Oh, was it four? Okay, I thought it was two. Three. Damn. All right.
1: It's literally one game difference of being able to run on for the GF, which is, again, heartbreaking, isn't
0: awful.
1: It?
3: That sucks. Daniel and Steve. Triple M. Triple M for
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6: Head to Hillsborough this morning. Traffic is slowing up with ongoing roadworks with 40-kilometre speed restrictions. Hillsborough Road between Bank Avenue and Crockett Street till 6 p.m. Into Arlington, lights are blacked out. A corner of Clyde Street affecting all directions at Chin Street with a power failure. And the M1 making a good travel time southbound from Ryhope towards the Central Coast in Sydney. 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

0: Newcastle Triple M, just gone 8 o'clock. Tanya and Steve, $5,000 on the line very soon. 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
1: Okay, we have to keep ourselves hip, young and cool.
2: We don't have to, mate.
1: Well,
2: you know how we used to look at old people trying to be young and cool?
1: I know.
2: It was like, oh, my, stop it.
0: Well, 6'7".
2: Hang on, I'm just going to go out and do a quick plank.
1: Well, you know, acronyms, we're across most of them, like GOAT.
2: Yeah.
1: What is that one?
0: Greatest of all time.
1: Yes. FOMO.
2: Fear of missing out.
1: Yep. YOLO.
0: Yeah, only live once.
1: Right.
2: I haven't seen that for a while.
1: So I know, but they're there. We know them.
2: Yeah.
1: But we need to update our acronym vocabulary from time to time.
2: Okay.
1: So we don't come across as, you know, old and decrepit.
0: What's FML? I see that written around a bit.
2: Yeah.
0: What's that mean?
1: Fudge my life.
2: Yeah, that's right. Yes.
1: Okay, so I'm going to throw a few at you. A couple of them are easy. You should know them. But then there might be a few you're going, I don't know that one.
2: What's OMFG?
1: What about IYKYK?
2: Say again?
1: IYKYK?
2: I'm okay. Are you okay?
1: No.
0: If you know, you know.
1: Yes.
2: Oh.
1: Yeah.
2: Oh, geez, that's a lot of letters.
0: It is, yeah.
1: What about NGL?
2: No.
1: Ryan?
0: Nah.
1: Not going to lie.
0: Not going to lie.
1: Give you an easy one to give you confidence back.
2: I always think anyone that texts not going to lie means you do often.
1: TBH. TBH.
2: To be honest.
1: Yes.
0: Yep.
1: Well done. IMO.
0: In my
2: IMO,
0: In my opinion.
1: Yeah.
0: Oh, God. IMO, blah, blah, blah.
2: It's getting out of control when they just write K.
1: Well,
2: because they save so much time without putting the O in.
1: If someone does write IMO and then gives you their opinion, you might say SMH.
0: SMH.
1: It's that one.
2: SMH.
1: Mm.
2: No.
1: Yeah, Jerry just did it.
0: Sydney Morning Herald.
1: No.
2: Yeah, I think you're right. Ryan.
1: Okay, Boomer.
0: Yeah, newspaper reference. So
1: no, shaking my head.
2: Okay.
0: Shaking my head. Yeah. Okay, righto.
1: What about if we get dressed and we take a cute pic and we write OOTD?
2: I don't know, but could you stop dancing like that?
0: OOTD. Is it out of the door or something like that?
1: No. Outfit of the day.
0: Oh.
1: Yeah.
0: When you Steve post always it. Does those posts.
1: Yeah, I know.
2: I can't believe I didn't remember that. My daily outfit of the day pic. You're right, Ryan.
0: Yeah. I love those pics.
1: And in the same post with the OOTD, outfit you might write GRWM.
0: Oh, I know this one.
1: You know that one.
2: GRWM.
1: So if you want to take a cute pic with your OOTD,
2: you...
0: Get ready with me.
1: Absolutely.
0: Oh, I hate that I know that, Steve.
1: How do you know that?
0: So
2: I'm
0: lame.
2: Hoping it's Stella.
0: I don't know. They seem to come up in my feed.
2: I'm telling you now, mate, if it's Jono, you need to friend up.
0: Get ready with me.
1: All right, two more. FR.
2: Oh, yeah, that's easy, but I can't say it on air.
1: No, you can say this one on air.
2: Oh, not the one I thought then.
1: Yeah. No idea. For real.
0: For real. And what does that mean? Oh, for real.
1: For real.
0: Oh, for real.
1: Yeah, right. For real.
2: It's really happened to me, for real.
0: Oh, wow.
1: And
2: it's going back to the 1990s uni student talk, isn't it? I mean, we said, like, for real.
0: Totally.
1: And the only other one that I'll throw at you is if you want to take off for a quickie, like you, Steve.
2: Yeah.
1: Because
2: yeah, I'm constantly off for a quickie, right?
0: Always.
1: Like
2: a very sexually active.
1: No, not that. Like a coffee or a fag or whatever.
2: Yeah.
1: You might write AFK.
0: AFK.
2: Every time there's an F, you know what I think.
1: No, but it's not.
2: What is it? What
1: it's
2: is it?
1: From, the F is. Away from keyboard.
2: Oh, wow. Oh, yeah, okay.
0: Never would have picked that.
2: No,
1: you don't get any of the worky ones, does he, Steve? It's more
0: the fashion
1: get ready
0: ones.
1: With me.
2: Yeah, a bit of a worry that, isn't it?
0: Yeah, that's a bit lame.
2: I'm pretty sure the last one I wrote was LRB for Little River Band, mate. But, you know, I'm pretty cool.
1: Yeah, so you're up to date and you're once again cool.
2: Yeah, good. I'll try that so they can go, oh, check this out. How embarrassing. Steve's trying to be cool.
0: It's Triple M. Give us a call if you want to win some money.
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1: Hey, Jess Rouse here. The Maitland Newcastle Diocese will cut 3% of roles in a restructure of their schools. Catholic Schools Maitland Newcastle says government funding hasn't kept pace with the cost of operations, including wages that make up 95% of it. The Premier says perceptions need to change around domestic violence. It follows a spate of horrific incidents across the state recently, claiming the lives of three women.
16: That includes changing the norms and behaviours in the community away from this suggestion that it's a private family matter and that it's not in the public interest. This is on everybody, including me in government. I have to take the responsibility as well to curb this wherever it happens.
1: Chris Minn speaking on 7, and if you or someone you know needs support, call 1-800-RESPECT. Fire crews backburned overnight to contain a grass fire at Tomago. It broke out yesterday afternoon. Containment lines will be strengthened today. And about 25,000 tickets have reportedly been sold for Sunday's preliminary final between the Knights and the Panthers.
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17: Morning, I'm Lauren Howarth. An 11-year-old boy is fighting for life in hospital after being shot in the face and neck. Sydney Police Superintendent Naomi Moore says they don't believe it's linked to organised crime.
18: An absolute tragic situation, and as we've seen some tragedy across Sydney in the last couple of days, this is not far from the worst that I've seen.
17: An 18-year-old man since been charged with concealing a serious indictable offence. The PM is among more than 20 world leaders who want to see international safeguards on artificial intelligence. Anthony Albanese has signed a declaration at the United Nations in New York. Telstra should be stripped of its responsibility over the 000 network That's what a Senate inquiry has recommended after a long-running probe into the emergency call crisis. And according to a new study, the majority of women have experienced at least one form of abuse on online dating sites in the past 3 months.
19: Research shows that regularly eating ultra-processed foods can increase your risk of developing type 2 diabetes by 53%. Search Diabetes Australia for more about the nation's fastest-growing chronic condition.
17: Ashley Klein has reportedly been dropped from refereeing this weekend's prelim finals. It follows his performance in Newcastle's controversial 12-10 win over the Warriors. The match at Eden Park ended in ugly scenes, with some fans throwing cans and bottles at Klein and other officials from above the tunnel. And Rabbitohs star Latrell Mitchell is set to test his value on the open market on November 1. He's currently contracted through to the end of the 2027 season.
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1: A bit of a change from yesterday. Showers, 20 degrees on the coast and the same in the valley today. The rain easing off tomorrow before it heats up again towards the back end of the week. 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
21: 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I'm excited.
1: Good, because Risey's going to give you the rules.
22: Yeah, just got to give us 5 responses. Take that first word, pretty much, Shane. And if Tenure and Steve give away an answer, we have to start with 5 new words. Mm. But yeah, you know how this works. Steve can't hear your answers. Yeah. If they match, you'll get $5,000.
1: Yay. Let's do it.
21: Beautiful. If I win $5,000, Risey, I'll give you waves next time I see you at Redhead.
22: Shane, I appreciate that very much. You're a good man.
1: Just a wave, not even a beer.
21: No, just waves.
1: Okay.
21: Risey gets more than the rest of us, so, you know.
1: All right. Well, let's go for
22: Thank
1: it.
22: Thank you, Shane.
1: Your first word, Shane, is sound.
21: Loud.
1: Error.
21: Was that terror?
1: Error. E-R-R-O-R.
21: Spelling.
1: Peace, as in P-E-A-C-E.
21: Peace. Love.
1: Demand.
22: Hard word.
1: Demand. Yeah.
21: Demand.
1: Yeah.
21: Can I just say on?
1: Yep.
21: On demand?
1: Yep.
22: That
1: and
22: works.
1: Your last word is sheep.
21: Wool.
1: Let's go through them. Sound.
22: Loud.
1: Error.
22: Spelling.
1: Peace.
22: Love.
1: Demand.
22: On.
1: Sheep.
22: Wool. I reckon, Shane, you've done very
1: you
22: well
1: have.
22: With not the easiest words today.
1: Yeah, they're hardly
21: I didn't think they were, right?
22: No.
1: Yeah, they're hardly gimmies, but we'll lock them in and we'll see how Steve goes.
22: I would have matched a couple. I thought some were clever, like error and spelling. Well, good. Yeah. Anyway, we can't
1: Let's
22: really
1: bring
22: talk
1: bring him back.
22: Now. Yeah, not the easiest. There's I wouldn't say there's one gimme today.
1: No.
2: Oh, bugger.
1: Yeah, no, they're not easy,
2: that.
1: Stephen.
2: Oh, okay.
1: But,
2: Oh, well.
1: But Risey and I both love the way Shane answered them. You know what I mean?
2: Okay.
22: Like he did. Yeah. He's pretty clever on the fly.
1: Your first word is sound.
2: Wave.
1: Error.
2: Mistake.
1: Peace. Oh, I should spell it for you too. P-E-A-C-E, peace.
2: I got two. I've got two. Loud.
1: Demand.
2: Order.
1: And sheep.
22: Don't say it. It's not going to matter anyway.
2: No, wool.
1: Well, with that one, we got 1 out of 5.
2: Bloody hell, like, yeah, we're hard.
1: They were hard. Sound, Shane, you said loud. Steve said wave.
0: Yep.
1: Error. Shane said spelling error. You said spelling, error, mistake.
2: Yeah, right.
1: Peace, love.
2: Ah.
1: You said loud. Mm. Peace and loud.
2: Peace and quiet, I always think of. Oh. See, I was going to say quiet as well. Yeah.
1: Demand, on, order. And see Shane's word there, on order?
2: Yeah.
1: Yeah. And the only other one, on demand, I should say. On demand.
2: Yeah, yeah.
1: And sheep, wool and wool. So they weren't easy, Shane.
2: They were toughy, Shane.
0: Yeah, it was very hard, Steve, but, you know, it is what it is, mate.
2: No, I know, mate.
22: Have a great day, Shane. We'll give you a double pass to go and see Ice House Men of Colours, the anniversary tour, plus all the hits. 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

0: Plus 8, Tanya and Steve. It's going to be like this all day today. Cloudy, a little bit rainy, might get 7 mils. Tops at 20 in the city, 21 for Maitland in the valley. Be a bit wet on and off tomorrow before clearing Thursday. Thursday, Friday, Saturday looking very nice.
1: Tanya and Steve's on the line. You never know what you find.
2: Woo! Flying from Nui soon? Book your airport parking online early to save.
1: Yeah! Tanya and Steve's on the line. You never know what you find.
3: There's a lot of AI stuff around at the moment.
4: I don't know anymore. Yeah, yes, there is. Mm. Loads and loads.
3: Yeah. Like, over the weekend, US military reportedly rushed aircraft into the air and held armed troops on standby to board a Chinese ship. What had happened was a chatbot falsely claimed that the cargo on said Chinese ship was a nuclear weapons program.
4: Mm.
3: So you had the biggest force in the world about to, what they say, is almost start a war because a chatbot had uploaded false information about a nuclear weapon. Can you believe that's the world we're living in?
4: It's weird, though. There's thousands of stories like that over the years, the Cold War, where buttons were nearly pushed and everything like that, and usually due to, and you're right, you think technology's got more advanced at this point in time, wouldn't you?
3: Well, this
4: and
3: is,
4: it hasn't.
3: Well, this is what people that are against AI say, that this is the danger of the future.
4: Yep.
3: So you can look at the danger side of it, or then you can go to the lighter side. Now, it's not really a lighter side if you are a jobbing actor or actress.
4: Oh, yes. Yeah.
3: Because I saw this yesterday and I went, wow, it is happening. As much as actors like Emily Blunt and Toni Collette are at the forefront of trying to stop AI actors and actresses, there's a movie coming out next year called Tiliverse is the working title, but they say it's actually being called Misaligned, what we'll see in either online or cinemas. I'm not sure how they're going to release it. But the actor is a very attractive young woman called Tilly. Now, she was interviewed on the Piers Morgan, you know Piers Morgan in the UK, by Piers Morgan and one of his guests. And she was asked, because Tilly, by the way, is just completely AI.
4: Okay.
3: She looks like a human being.
4: I've seen those ones, so she's like, blows your mind.
3: Stunning brunette.
4: Again, that's when I go, okay, is that real? You know?
3: Yeah, I know.
4: I know, because it's on Piers. It was. I could never tell anymore.
3: No, well, it was like a Teams interview, chat, right? So Piers was there. He had another guest, Tom, who was asking this Tilly a question. And Tom's question was, Tilly, are there other actors like that are human, or is it, you know, all like you?
4: Yep.
3: This is how she answered.
5: Are the other actors on the screen with you real actors, or are they computer-generated images? Do you know?
6: Ah, right. You're asking about the other actors in Misaligned. They're all digital twins, just like me. It's a hybrid production, which means...
3: Tilly started glitching and started speaking in Chinese halfway through the interview.
4: Okay.
3: And then Piers went on to say, oh, Tilly, hang on a sec, you know that you started speaking in Chinese to us?
4: Right.
3: And she's like, oh, sorry about that, Piers. That doesn't happen often. Like, it's like...
4: So that, it was unaware it was doing it.
3: Totally unaware.
4: Yeah.
3: And that's kind of like harking back to what happened on the weekend.
4: Yeah.
3: This chatbot was totally unaware that it was just some, you know, made in China Knights gear that we were expecting this weekend for the wave flags at the finals. It wasn't a nuclear weapons program. It's weird.
4: We're taken to it too quickly.
3: Oh.
4: You know, it's all the trust and all the.
3: Put the brakes on.
0: Are you telling me Kalen Ponga didn't have that interview that you sent me? Are you telling me that was AI? Why you sent me that interview, Kalen Ponga, where he was swearing and saying up the wires.
4: In my defence, that was real.
0: It was the funniest thing I've ever seen.
4: Got that wires! But anyway.
0: That's the only thing AI should be used for, stupid funny things. Not ridiculous.
3: Funny stuff. Would you pay to go to a movie that was completely AI generated with, you know, better than better looking actors and running around?
4: I would look in your eye now and say no, but when that world is then in our laps... You know, we'd all go for the first one to see what it was like.
3: Well, yeah.
4: Because we love a shiny thing.
3: Yeah. And if it's the difference between paying $30 at the cinema to 50 cents, because that's, you know.
0: Oh, yeah.
3: I don't know.
4: Yeah. Your rise is
0: take my money.
4: How was the movie? Crap, but it was only 50 cents.
0: Absolutely. I only go for the popcorn anyway. So.
4: I know. You know. But again, I keep saying it. It's like we're looking at all the bad stuff, but we're all so excited about it.
3: I know.
4: And we're all loving it.
3: They'll be good. You know, hopefully AI can fix hearing impairment, fix visual impairment, fix, you know, do operations that humans aren't quite there yet. I don't know.
4: I just like it when they fall over when they're trying to dance. And nothing makes me laugh harder than when one of the bots, particularly Japan and China, isn't it? When one of the bots just fails.
3: I know.
4: Like even her, but that was, see, that one was spooky.
3: Well,
4: rather than a funny fall over.
3: She's glitching.
0: Everyone's going to know when this radio show turns AI because you guys are going to just start speaking Mandarin all of a sudden. Mid talk break. You're like, oh, yeah, no, they've been replaced, AI.
4: Yeah, you'll know, we'll start glitching.
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10: Through Hillsborough, a bit of roadworks causing some delays now with 40 kilometre speed drops. Both directions for Hillsborough Road between Baker Avenue and Crockett Street. It's affected traffic until 6 p.m. In Arlington, we've got lights blacked out this morning. Clyde Street affected all directions at Chinchin Streets with a power failure. Good run out of Williamtown southbound to Mayfield West by Nelson Bay Road. And problem-free northbound on the M1, Morissette to Beresfield, 25 minutes. 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That's the latest traffic on Newcastle's 102.9 Triple M.
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0: What?
1: I'm talking about the footy.
0: Speaking of footy. Let's go,
2: Newcastle! He's flown through the air and I reckon he's got there.
3: They're alive here tonight. They are alive and in the game.
4: Tanya and Steve's Finals Fever.
5: Nice little window there. That's right, everybody. No, she doesn't stop talking even when the song's on. And I just sit here. I've learned over the years to nod in the appropriate places and we get through it. What have we got here, mate?
1: We have got two tickets for the Knights taking on Penrith this Sunday at Accor Stadium. And Josh at Merriweather, all you got to do is tell us who scored the try.
0: Okay, here we go.
5: I had nothing else to say, mate. She said it all. And I like what you added to that, Josh. Listen carefully, mate.
0: Here we go.
2: Short side. Might not need him. It's a foot race. Big f*** over.
1: Who is it?
6: I don't know.
1: Oh, do you want to just guess? You know the players.
6: Phoenix Roslin.
0: No, it's not Phoenix.
1: Not Phoenix.
5: Okay, we'll try Terry. Hey, Terry.
7: Hey, Steve. How you doing?
5: All right, mate. Listen carefully to this. It's short. I'll give you that tip. Mm. It's short. But listen, tell us who scores.
0: Here
2: short
0: we go.
2: Side. Might not need him. It's a foot race. Big f***s over.
1: Who is it, Terry?
7: Oh, this is quite difficult because it's short, but I'm just going to have a guess of Dom Young.
1: Oh, well, I thought the big might give it away. Big Dom's over. Congratulations. You're going on Sunday.
7: Ah, oh, fantastic. That's Thank you it. So much.
5: Yeah, you mate, you nailed it. There
1: who,
5: you go.
1: Who are you going to go with?
7: I haven't. Probably take my son along, but yeah. we went to the last prelim final against the Roosters in 2013.
5: Wow, so
7: it's been a long time between drinks.
1: Wow,
0: 13 years,
1: there.
0: Yeah.
5: Oh, did you go with him? You mean you both? Oh, yeah, you've got to take him.
7: Yeah, with my son.
1: Oh,
5: so good.
1: Hopefully, it'll be a very different outcome this Sunday, Terry. Enjoy it.
7: We're a big chance, no doubt about
1: Definitely.
7: It.
0: Who was in the Knights team then? Was that Willie Mason days? Was he playing for the Knights then? Or?
5: Actually, it's a good point because we were only talking yesterday about the 13.
0: Yeah, we're trying to think about who was in the team.
1: It was Wayne Bennett was the coach.
5: Well, yeah.
7: Yeah, Wayne Bennett was the coach, but Danny Badaris got knocked out by Jared Weir Hargrave.
5: Yeah.
7: Bloody
5: grub.
7: That turned the whole game very early on and nothing... Wow. Danny got carried off and nothing happened to Jared. So
1: nothing?
5: No. That would have good old no. so,
1: wow.
5: In fairness.
0: You can knock someone's head off and stay on the field. Thank you, Terry. Enjoy the game.
5: Yeah. Like we talked about it yesterday, too. It's a real vague game to me. Mm. I don't know why usually things like that stick in my head. But,
1: yeah.
5: I mean, Nathan Tinkler was in the forwards, wasn't he? Every time I think Bennett, I think Tinkler.
1: Yeah,
5: so it was Tinkler time, wasn't it?
1: Yeah, it was. It was Tinkler time.
5: Okay. Well, I did not remember being in the prelim.
1: And the weird thing is when we remembered it was Wayne Bennett yesterday, we both were saying, how weird that people go, the Wayne Bennett era.
5: Oh, total failure.
1: Not a great era for the Knights. And we made this game with him 13 years ago.
5: Yeah, prelim. And if you talk to anyone, you'd think that we were like wooden spooners the whole time Bennett was here. Weird, isn't it?
1: Very.
5: And what we choose to remember.
0: Mm. 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
21: Hey, Jess Rouse here. Firefighters will take advantage of better conditions today to strengthen containment lines at that grass fire at Tomago. Broke out yesterday afternoon in those windy conditions. A back burn helped contain it overnight. The Hunter's investment opportunities and industry will be on show with a Hunter delegation headed to Singapore to spruik it. The Newcastle Lord Mayor, Business Hunter CEO and Newcastle Airport CEO Link Horton are among the 20 delegates headed overseas. They're hoping to open some doors for investment. A young girl was flown to the John Hunter after a gas bottle exploded at a campground. Paramedics were called out to Sandbar on Sunday evening. She was treated for facial burns before being flown to hospital for further treatment. And in sport, Penrith will face an army of Knights supporters at Accor Stadium this Sunday. We're hearing about 25,000 tickets have been sold already. Sid Foggs has been inundated with bookings and the red and blue fans are planning a march from the local at Sydney Olympic Park to the stadium to show their support before the game at 4 p.m.
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22: Hi, I'm Lauren Howarth. Charges have now been laid after a young boy was shot in the face and neck. Emergency crews raced to a unit in Sydney late yesterday arvo, taking the 11-year-old to hospital in a critical condition. A man's due in court today, accused of concealing a serious indictable offence. Dating apps could be pulled into tougher online safety laws. A new study found 99% of heterosexual women surveyed experienced harmful behaviour. Treasurer Jim Chalmers telling the ABC the platforms are expected to fall under the digital duty of care.
23: Online harassment is unacceptable in every form. We have seen, unfortunately, the prevalence, the increase in the misogyny that breeds this kind of behaviour.
22: A Senate inquiry has recommended Telstra be stripped of its responsibility as the 000 operator. And Taylor Swift will become the most awarded artist ever at the upcoming MTV Video Music Awards.
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22: Ashley Klein reportedly won't referee this week's prelim finals after his performance in the Warriors' Knights match. NRL officials have confirmed New Zealand should have been awarded a penalty in the final moments of the game. Footy reporter David Riccio has told Seven's The Agenda Setters it was as clear as day.
25: I was watching it on the lounge and walked out of my lounge room thinking, I'm going to put the kettle on because we're going to Golden Point. We were going to Golden Point.
26: Yeah.
25: It's a penalty. Mm. And it's been missed.
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21: A bit of a change from yesterday. Showers, 20 degrees on the coast and the same in the valley today. The rain easing off tomorrow before it heats up again towards the back end of the week. 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

0: Newcastle's Triple M, it's 8:48. This is Tanya and Steve, 133353. That's our phone number. If we speak to you on air this week, all this week, you'll go in the draw for a $1,000 Reflections holiday. Discover 40 amazing parks across New South Wales. We were just at Hawk's Nest last week. We also had dinner and breakfast thanks to Benchmark on Boona in Hawk's Nest. That was directly across the road from Reflections Holidays in Hawk's Nest.
1: That beautiful History of Rugby League book. That big coffee table book that you bought for my dad the other day.
2: Hang on, just turn the mic on there. Thank you, Ryan. Is there something you get a memo? I didn't get.
0: You might have turned it off.
2: The roller coaster you took me on. So excited he finally got the book.
1: Yes.
2: And then he couldn't see it.
1: Couldn't see it because we didn't bring his glasses.
2: Oh, so there's the moment. What is it? It's a book, and then she had to describe it to him.
1: Well, no, problem was fixed very quickly because I scooted off and I found some chemist.
2: Yep.
1: Glasses.
2: They're magnified.
1: That's what they are.
2: Yep.
1: So obviously we all know those stands in chemists where it's, you know, plus 0.5, plus 1, plus 1.
2: Yep.
1: Anyway, the list goes on. Grabbed a pair of those. Away he goes. And he's very, very grateful for the book.
2: Well,
1: he loves it.
2: That's great. Well, you're welcome, Glennie. You're the one, you know, very well-known footballer in his day and a cracking, and, you know, it's like, oh, yeah, and a Glenn Wilkes. Oh, he was a tough nut, you know, and great player. That for Souths.
1: Yeah, and he kind of, you know, knew all the, yes. Anyway, so thank you for that.
2: No, welcome. But when you said about buying those glasses, I said to Tanya, it's funny, this could just be me and my mates because none of them love going to the doctors. And many males do, but anyway, doctors, optometrist in this case.
1: Yeah.
2: Both of my mates have been using those glasses from the chemist, right? I'm pretty sure we were 20 and we were on our way somewhere and they bought them and they've still got them. Because even like, I won't name, but like, mate, go to the optometrist. Are you kidding me?
1: Yeah.
2: And they look up at you and their eyes are huge.
1: Because that's all they do. They just magnify at different powers.
2: Yes.
1: And so any issues that people have, like maybe an astigmatism or maybe one eye is a different power to the other, it's not helping their cause.
2: And that's what I say to them. It's like, what? And it's got nothing to do with I can't afford it or anything. It's like, nah, these will do. These will do. I'm going, you notice that maybe what you're wearing currently, maybe not the most fashionable style. Anyway, I've got two mates that have never properly been diagnosed with their eyesight to get the proper glasses. Yeah. I'm wondering, is that a common thing or is it just my friends?
1: I reckon.
2: Because there's a lot on the rack.
1: Well, that's what I mean. For those to exist in chemists everywhere,
2: yeah.
1: Not just chemists, I think Kmart have got one too, haven't they?
2: I think so.
1: For those to exist, loads of us must be doing it.
2: That's what I'm figuring.
1: We want to know if you are and how long you've been buying these instead of getting your eyes professionally done.
0: 133353, especially because these days it's pretty easy to go in and get your eyes tested. And
2: yes, that's what I keep telling them.
0: Yeah.
2: But also do that classic line, the dad line though.
1: Yeah.
2: My bloody arms aren't long enough. Because, you know, bring it close, put it out, whatever it is.
1: Yeah.
2: And they go, no, LCC, I'm good. Okay.
1: Surely it can't be good for you.
2: Well, good point.
1: You know what I mean?
2: For a long period of time.
1: For long periods. It's okay if yours break and you're a bit of a stopgap, but I can't imagine it being that great for your eyes if all you're doing is magnifying potential issues.
2: Because they've got one set there, I'm telling you, which I think my, let's just say mate in Queensland, I think uses, and I'm telling you, I think it's plus 1 million. Because when he puts them on, they look
1: like...
2: It was
1: like a blowfly.
2: I think, are you doing a side gag?
0: Jody's at Raymond Terrace. Good morning, Jody.
1: You wearing

0: have you been subscribing to the Chemist version?
1: Oh, a few years now.
2: Yep. Any particular reason why you haven't gone the others?
1: Oh, just...
2: Can't be bothered.
1: Yeah, that's right.
2: That's what my mates tell me, Jody. It's like, why? These do.
0: And I love how Jody's saying they're scattered all over the house. You know what I mean? There's one in the bathroom for reading the paper on the loo.
2: Well, you've got
0: one
2: to,
0: in the bedroom.
2: Because their eyesight's so bad, you've got to have them so they can pick them up and feel their way.
3: Is Gary the same? Good morning, Gary.
4: Good morning.
0: Hey, Gary. How long have you had yours?
4: Years now. They've gradually got worse. So I've gone from, you know, ones up to two and a halves, almost threes now. And the reason I do it is because my job, I'm a spray painter, so I don't want to buy proper glasses that cost me $1,000 and get them wrecked instantly.
2: Oh, I see. They're constantly painting across them and all that gear.
0: Yeah.
2: Yeah, okay. Yeah.
0: So you just spray them and toss them?
4: Yeah, pretty much. Yeah, like 20 bucks and it doesn't really matter. So, yeah.
2: Yeah, okay.
0: Fair enough.
2: That's, yeah.
0: Would you like a nice going out pair, though, Gaz?
4: Oh, yeah, absolutely. Yeah, I would.
2: Hey, Gary, on that, how many pairs you got?
4: Four.
0: Okay.
2: Yeah. You know, the not far off, I know it depends, of course, on frames, but the four that you bought would be almost the price of a Specsavers.
0: Yeah, but they'll get paint on them, the good ones.
2: No, good point. Yeah. No, for the going out ones.
0: Yeah, true. Chris is a dungog. Chris, you don't do this, do you?
5: Yes, I do.
2: How many pairs you got?
5: Last 15 years, I've got 5 pairs. They're all different colours.
2: 15 years.
5: I had a good pair of multifocals and bent over and the horse stepped on them. So I thought, no, it's just the cheap ones now. But I buy these Captivate readers that are very fashionable. And I have red, green, pink, tortoiseshell, black.
2: And no one knows.
5: I coordinate all my outfits.
0: Yeah, but Chris, you've also admitted that you need multifocals, and all you're doing is basically using two big magnifying glasses strapped to your head.
5: I know, but I look really fashionable.
2: Yeah,
3: that's all that matters,
2: but
3: Chris.
2: Remember, Chris, you look like a fashionable blowfly.
5: Yeah, I do have big brown eyes anyway, so now they look like two big brown meat pies.
2: Well, you know, if anything, I feel better. I really did think it was just my mates.
0: Yeah.
2: So a lot of people, I forgot about that, Chris, too, because they've got about 10 pair.
0: Yeah.
2: All over the house, anywhere you go, you can just lean down and grab them.
3: Well, Chris has got one for each outfit. Yeah. It's kind of perfect.
2: There you go.
0: Yeah, okay.
2: Yep. So there you go. Right. You now have set your dad up for life.
0: I know. I know. Because he's like, oh, these are great.
2: Yeah.
0: Okay, you can have them.
2: Yeah. Look how big they make the letters look. Triple
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8: Getting a good run on the M1, both directions between Newcastle and the Central Coast. It's a Crawford City Road through Adamstown Heights, eastbound to Glebe Road, approaching the junction. Arlington, we've got lights blacked out. Clyde Street at Chinchin Streets, with a power failure affecting traffic all directions. And Hillsborough, we've got 40-kilometre speed restrictions on Hillsborough Road, both ways between Baker Avenue and Crockett Street, till 6 p.m. It's Travel Tuesday at Flight Centre. Fly to Auckland one way from $247 per person. Today only at Flight Centre. That's the latest traffic on Newcastle's 102.9 Triple M.
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10: Newcastle's average unleaded price today is around $2.41 a litre, while some servos are selling it as low as $2.34. The average for diesel sits around $2.85. 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
1: Here we go again.
2: Yeah, well, morning. Well, every day this week when we speak to you on the air, you go in the draw to win a $1,000 Reflections holiday voucher that you can spend at any one of those 40-plus parks right around the New South Wales.
0: Now, people have asked how it works. It's very easy. If you talk to us on the radio, your name just goes into a little barrel here. We draw it out at the end of the show. That easy, isn't it?
2: Like we are doing right now with Nicole at Ashtonfield.
3: Oh, you're kidding.
2: No.
3: Oh, my God.
0: It's all
3: oh
0: yours, mate.
3: Oh, my God.
0: Yeah.
3: Are you serious?
0: Yeah. I can't remember what you rang us about, Nicole, to be honest with you.
3: Well, it was about a young dog tied up on a short chain.
2: Oh.
3: Under a tank stand on a frosty morning.
2: It was a frisky dog from memory, Nicole.
3: Yeah, toy frisky. Mm, yeah.
0: There you go.
2: Well, how's that for you, going off to a Reflections holiday?
3: It is amazing. After actually seeing you guys there the other week, that was really good, inspiring.
2: Oh,
0: yeah, good.
3: Beautiful.
0: Because you can pick wherever you want to go, but if you want to go there, it's a nice short drive.
2: Yeah.
3: Jimmy's Beach is nice, all up that area.
0: Stunning.
2: Yeah, it's beautiful.
3: It's just like our own little, I love it up that way.
2: Well, Nicole, you go and choose whichever holiday park you want to go to.
3: Thank you so much. That's amazing. I really need this. So that's amazing. Thank
0: that's
3: you so
0: good.
3: Much.
0: Why good do you need stuff. It, Nicole?
3: Yeah.
0: Why? Any particular thing or is this just nice break?
3: Yeah, life's been pretty crap last 12 months. So
0: okay, mate. But
3: yeah.
0: Well, that's great.
2: Good
0: then,
2: stuff.
0: Not the crap part, but it's great that we can give you a break.
2: Relax, recharge.
3: It's on the up now, so it's
0: excellent.
3: Good, yeah,
2: good stuff.
3: No, this will be good. Holiday will be fantastic.
0: Yeah.
2: All right.
0: Hopefully you'll get the, if you go to the Hawks next one, the one where I left two beers in the fridge.
3: Yeah, that'd be good. Thanks, Dave. I mean, just handy.
0: Yeah. Or if it's the one next door, Tanya left a shirt in the closet. Either way, though.
2: You're a winner.
0: Quick packers.
4: I left my laptop up there, actually, no joke.
2: Are
4: I left
2: you really
4: my computer
2: joking?
4: Up there. Yeah, Jerry had to bring it home.
0: There you go.
2: How do you forget that?
4: Just forgot.
0: Yeah, more to the point, you could have brought my beer.
4: Yeah, we had a big night.
0: Never mind your laptop.
2: All right. Well, we'll do it again tomorrow. Someone else is going to walk away like Nick has with $1,000.
0: That's right. Yeah.
4: Good on you, Nicole. Discover 40 amazing parks across New South Wales. That is Reflections Holidays. And yeah, it is. A lot of people, it's hard for life to go awesome all the time, isn't it? So with Nicole, she just... You could almost hear in Nicole's voice that she was like a bit quivery when she said that. So.
0: Yeah. I mean, you hear it all the time. It's like it almost sounds cliche about being kind because you never know what someone's going through.
2: Sure.
0: But it seems a lot more are going through a lot more.
4: Oh, and great.
2: You don't have to scratch the surface too much in order to discover that people are sometimes just hanging on.
0: Yeah.
2: Really.
0: But then you ask how they are and they start telling you. It's like, eye roll. Come on.
4: See you tomorrow.
0: Cheer up. I go.
2: See ya.
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22: Hey, Jess Rouse here. Teacher librarians will be cut from Catholic schools in the Hunter. Catholic Schools Maitland Newcastle is going ahead with a restructure that will see the roles go. About 2.8% of the workforce will be affected. The diocese says they recorded an operating deficit of about $17 million at the end of last year. The Liddell battery is now up and running. The 500 megawatt battery on the former Liddell power station site is the first project completed as part of the Hunter Energy Hub that is planned. The Premier has been asked whether surf life-saving patrols need to be brought forward. It comes after three people drowned over the weekend, including at Stockton. Official patrols don't start until this weekend. Chris Min says warmer weather is bringing people out earlier.
23: It's not a unilateral decision I can make. We'd have to do it with our partners in surf life-saving and they have to consult their volunteer base.
22: And Ashley Klein's set to be dropped from refereeing this weekend to follow his performance in Newcastle's controversial win over the Warriors.
20: Triple M National News.
24: Good morning, I'm Matthew Layton. Treasurer Jim Chalmers says everyone is hoping an 11-year-old boy shot overnight pulls through. The child is critical after being shot in the face and neck in Sydney's northwest. An 18-year-old man has been charged with concealing a serious indictable offence.
25: Our hearts go out to the loved ones of everyone impacted by violence, including the little fellow who was shot overnight.
24: On the ABC there, Prime Minister Anthony Albanese has joined more than 20 countries calling for tighter global controls on artificial intelligence. The statement, signed ahead of talks at the UN, says AI must remain under human oversight with common safety standards and stronger safeguards against emerging risks. Super could be used to help Australians secure a home loan under an idea being floated by Shadow Housing Minister Andrew Bragg. And major US networks are refusing to provide pooled White House coverage after President Donald Trump barred CNN, MS Now and Politico.
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24: Ashley Klein has reportedly been left out of the prelim finals after several calls came under the microscope at Eden Park. Newcastle survived the Warriors 12-10 and now faces Penrith on Sunday. NRL great Luke Keary says it'll be a huge test for last year's Wooden Spooners.
27: Like where they've got to right now into a prelim final, it's I don't think anyone predicted this at the start of the
28: wooden
27: season.
28: Spoon.
27: Wooden Spooners.
24: Incredible. And Collingwood champion Nick Dacos has finally won his first Brownlow medal, storming home with 47 votes.
29: Humans are social creatures and we need connection to feel good. Make sure to check in on your mates. A quick chat can change more than you think.
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22: A bit of a change from yesterday. Showers, 20 degrees on the coast and the same in the valley today. The rain easing off tomorrow before it heats up again towards the back end of the week. 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
2: Good morning. Happy Tuesday. Hello, it is Nick's jumping in for Sarah this morning. I hope your morning's off to a fantastic start. Why wouldn't it be? I mean, I know it's a little bit drizzly across Newcastle and the Hunter this morning, but there is nothing slowing us down. We have an extra spring in our step as we head towards this preliminary final on Sunday for our Mighty Knights. You know what else will give you a spring in your step? $10,000. How good would that be? And just months out from Christmas. Unbelievable. You know how you've got to get there, though? Listening out for our triple play. So have you grabbed yourself a pen and paper? Because you want to write down these three songs. All right, song number one. Adele's Rolling in the Deep, followed by song number two. Woo! Some Rick Astley, Never Gonna Give You Up. And song number three in today's triple play. Very soulful. A little bit of Tracy Chapman. All right, as soon as you hear those three songs in that exact order, 1-3-3-5-3, get on the phones, get yourself closer to $10,000. It is our 10K triple play, and it is a very big week across Newcastle and the Hunter, a very big weekend ahead of us, and we are celebrating all things big with our Tuesday double shot. Angela, Angus and Julia Stone.

times and greatest hits. You're unbelievable. All day while you work, it's Newcastle's Triple M. Less than five away from a song from Pink that was originally offered to Madonna, but she didn't want it. She turned it down. Pink said, yes, I'll take it. Became a huge international hit for her. Sent her on her skyrocketing path to fame. We'll hear it right after Fergal Sharkey, A Good Heart on Newcastle's Triple M. I hear a lot of stories. I suppose they could.

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0: There's no turning back time for Terry this morning, who scored himself a double pass to head to Sydney's Accor Stadium this Sunday, Arvo, to see our Knights take on the Panthers in the preliminary final. He did have a crack at guessing the try.
1: Here we go.
2: Side, might not need him. It's a foot race. Big over.
3: Who is it, Terry?
4: Oh, this is quite difficult because it's short, but I'm just going to have a guess of Dom Young.
3: Oh, well, I thought the big might give it away. Big Dom's over. Congratulations. You're going on Sunday.
4: Fantastic.
1: That's
4: Thank you
1: it.
4: So much.
1: Yeah, mate, you nailed it.
0: How good is that? And there's more chances for you to win your way to the preliminary final tomorrow morning with Tanya and Steve. The guys are back on board from 6 with the good times. And I've got more of the greatest hits before we get to 10, including one of Australia's biggest bands, one of our most loves. We'll hear from them right after Seal in minutes.
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0: Newcastle Triple M for our Tuesday morning. And if you're around Pocolbin at the moment, we do have a multi-vehicle accident that's occurred on Broke Road at Wine Country Drive. That is affecting traffic in all directions. Happened around about 20 minutes ago. So reduce your speed, allow extra travel time around that area. Emergency services on site. And if you spot anything else out on the roads, let me know. 133353. Is some good news around Tomago following that grass fire yesterday. Things seem to be getting under control. We'll find out more details in the news with Jesse Minutes. Then rolling back into the good times and greatest hits, the soundtrack to your work day. I've got this one from Mental as Anything playing as part of a Double Shot Tuesday. And any day that we get press play on this one from Bon Jovi is an absolute cracker. We'll do it in minutes.
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2: 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You listen to Triple M a fair bit. So what did you think the show was called for a whole year?
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17: Hey, Jess Rouse here. The Premier says perceptions need to change around domestic violence. Three women have died in just the last week.
18: That includes changing the norms and behaviours in the community away from this suggestion that it's a private family matter and that it's not in the public interest. This is on everybody, including me in government. I have to take the responsibility as well.
17: Chris Minns on 7 there. If you or someone you know needs support, call 1-800-RESPECT. Fire crews have successfully contained that grass fire at Tomago. They'll stay on the fire ground today to continue strengthening containment lines. The rescue chopper was called to transport a young girl after she suffered facial burns at a campground. Paramedics treated her after a gas bottle exploded at Sandbar on Sunday evening. And the Knights are holding an open training session tomorrow. It'll be at the Centre of Excellence. There won't be any fan engagement or signings, but everyone's encouraged to head over and show their support. Newcastle travel down the M1 to a core for their prelim final against the Panthers on Sunday.
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19: Good morning, I'm Matthew Layton. New South Wales Premier Chris Minns says the shooting of an 11-year-old boy in Sydney's northwest is an incredibly distressing reminder of the danger posed by guns.
18: It's never a safe gun, and this is an example of the damage that they can do, particularly to innocent people. We need to make sure that there's less of them in the street, and that's what we're trying to do.
19: On 7 there, the